0: pronounced dead at the hospital just before 3 p.m. An investigation into the accident by Springfield Police continues. District 186 has a new superintendent, but he never forgot his best experiences while on his way up with the late Michael Zimmers.
1: Well, last night was just full of excitement for meeting Mr. Zimmers. He was one of a kind. I talked about my first introduction to him when he was a principal and I was a face liaison, and we were serving on a committee for around family and community engagement. He and I built a really lasting relationship. And so his time at Jefferson, his time on the school board, he was all about doing what was right about kids. And I know that this is a great way to honor his legacy. His family was present. You know, it was just an emotional moment.
0: Terrence Jordan, the new incoming superintendent of District 186, was on the WTAX Morning News Watch to discuss last night's school board meeting. Your forecast from WAND-TV, mostly clear skies tonight with a low of 53. Sunny tomorrow, high around 80. Clear tomorrow night again with a low of 60. Thursday continued sunny with a high of 85. Thursday night, partly cloudy, low 64. And Friday, a chance of afternoon showers, high around 84. 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

Good evening and happy Tuesday, Central Illinois. Here's a look at your forecast from the WAND Weather Center. High pressure situated off to our northeast is going to help keep skies clear as we head overnight tonight. Those clear skies will help

temperatures get down to the mid-50s for our overnight low, below around 54 degrees for the capital city. A few more clouds back in the skies overhead as we head throughout your Wednesday, but temperatures should be back around 83 degrees. I'm meteorologist Ben Whitney.

0: News. I'm Dave Packer. An active hostage situation this hour in Bakersfield, California. Police say a man barricaded himself inside of a bank building. He's holding an unknown number of people inside, but we know one has been released. Negotiators are speaking with the suspect who claims to have a bomb, Sergeant Eric Celadon.
1: We haven't confirmed that there is a bomb. We haven't confirmed any of that yet. There was a threat for a bomb, but we haven't confirmed any of that yet. It's too safe, too unsafe to do so.
0: To the Middle East, U.S. forces helped intercept Iranian missiles and conducted self-defense strikes on Keshem Island following attempted attacks by Iran. That from CENTCOM, which says missiles launched at Kuwait and Bahrain were either unsuccessful or intercepted. And this is the U.S. military says it's disabled an oil tanker that ignored orders off the coast of Iran. Right to ABC's Martha Raddatz.
2: U.S. Central Command says the ship, which was empty, ignored repeated warnings over a 24-hour period as it made its way toward Iran's Karg Island. A Hellfire missile launched from a U.S. warplane into the ship's engine room. The Botswana-flagged oil tanker is now disabled. It is the sixth commercial vessel that the U.S. has disabled as part of the naval blockade of the Strait of Hormuz.
0: The Trump administration seems to be abandoning its anti-weaponization fund. Acting Attorney General Todd Blanche was grilled about it on Capitol Hill from lawmakers in both parties. His explanation?
3: The reasons for the fund is something that President Trump talked about for a long time, which is the fact that there were a lot of people in this country who had their government weaponized against them. The reasons for the fund, I think, remain as important as they were before, but we are not moving forward with the fund.
0: The $1.8 billion fund held up in courts to determine whether it's legal. Remembering Peabo Bryson.
4: Just a little change.
0: His family says the Grammy-winning singer died today after suffering a stroke. Bryson was 75. 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
7: From the WTAX Wild Thrift and Sniff News Center, I'm Sherry Ballinger. A Springfield man is dead after his motorcycle and a pickup truck collided. Sangamon County Coroner Jim Allman says the autopsy on 77-year-old J.B. Logan was conducted today. The accident happened near Ninth and Carpenter yesterday afternoon. He was pronounced dead at the hospital just before 3 p.m. An investigation into the accident by Springfield Police continues. District 186 has a new superintendent, but he never forgot his best experiences while on his way up with the late Michael Zimmers.
8: Well, last night was just full of excitement for meeting Mr. Zimmers. He was one of a kind. I talked about my first introduction to him when he was a principal and I was a face liaison, and we were serving on a committee for around family and community engagement. He and I built a really lasting relationship. And so his time at Jefferson, his time on the school board, he was all about doing what was right about kids. And I know that this is a great way to honor his legacy. His family was present. You know, it was just an emotional moment.
7: Terrence Jordan, the new incoming superintendent of District 186, was on the WTAX Morning News Watch to discuss last night's school board meeting. Your forecast from WAND-TV, mostly clear skies tonight with a low of 53. Sunny tomorrow, high around 80. Clear tomorrow night again with a low of 60. Thursday continued sunny with a high of 85. Thursday night, partly cloudy, low 64. And Friday, a chance of afternoon showers, high around 84. I'm Sherry Ballinger on News Talk 93.9 and AM 1240 WTAX. 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

0: ABC News, I'm Dave Packer. Primary night in six states, and polls are now closed in California, where voters are choosing a new governor and where Los Angeles residents are picking a mayor. In Iowa, ABC News projecting Trump-endorsed Republican Ashley Hinson has won the party's Senate nomination. She returned the favor.
1: We know that no one has fought harder and persevered through more, sacrificed more, just to do the right thing for our country than our president has.
0: She'll square off against Democrat Josh Turek. To Montana, ABC News projecting Kurt Almey will win the Republican Senate primary. New Mexico, we project Democrat Deb Haaland will be the party's gubernatorial candidate. The Supreme Court tonight cleared the way for Alabama Republicans to use a contested 2023 congressional map that a lower court had repeatedly called intentional race discrimination. Hostage standoff in Bakersfield, California. The suspect says he has a bomb and is holding an unknown number of people inside of a bank.
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0: well-known ones, and I got to be honest with you, I did not know about the First Lady's National Historic Site. But now you do. There you go. America at Night. Back in a moment.
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16: Dick.

0: you can change the edges. You can put in an extra burger. You can add extra fries or supersize this or bring a new that. But it's a Big Mac. You don't change the Big Mac. Holy mackerel. Why doesn't the world listen to me? Anyway, that's my two cents. That's my rant for the evening. I wish Scapelli well. I fall more on the side of he was grandstanding. Clearly he wanted to be fired. Clearly he wanted to go out in a blaze of glory. That is no disrespect to Scapelli. I'm sure he'll make the rounds at some point and write a book or tell the tale or whatever else. I'm sure he has great and deep affection for 60 Minutes, and he felt that his life's work was being trampled on and his friend's life's work, and he was being trampled on. He had to stand up for all of it. God love him. But I also think it was a bit of a grandstanding move. I really do. That's not to mean I don't disrespect the man, but, you know, there are ways to go about doing that. And so we'll see what happens with 60 Minutes. But just forget the whole political side of it. Just in terms of messing with an institution, excuse me, you just don't do it that way. It's just not smart. You're destroying something that had so much built up goodwill. It doesn't make any sense. All right. We'll come back, take some phone calls, text messages. We can talk about that or anything else you want. But Scapelli out at 60 Minutes. That happened tonight. 1-844-42-McGraw. Text and phone calls straight ahead. Our executive director is Alex Hinton. Our engineer tonight is Richard Good. I'm McGraw Millhaven. This is America at Night on Westwood One.
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5: Good evening, Central Illinois. Here's a look at your forecast from the WAND Weather Center. Clear skies will continue to be the theme as we head throughout the rest of your night tonight. A few more clouds will start to build in throughout the daytime on Wednesday, but we'll be staying mostly clear. An overnight low of around 54 degrees in the capital city. Again, clouds building in, southeastern winds starting to pick up, but temperatures back up around 83 degrees.
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6: From ABC News, I'm Dave Packer. Six states went to the polls Tuesday, and those polls now closed in California, where voters are choosing a new governor, and it is close, with 47% of the expected vote Republican and former Fox News contributor Steve Hilton at 26.7% Democrat, and former HHS Secretary Javier Becerra at 26 percentage points, followed by billionaire and Democrat Tom Steyer, just shy of 20%.
7: The California governor's race, now the most expensive ever, at least for a primary. We're told $327 million spent on ad spending, but much of that is coming from billionaire Democrat Tom Steyer. He contributed $212 million of his own money to the campaign, and he spent at least $195 million on ads.
6: ABC's Alex Stone. A primary in Los Angeles for mayor with 45% of the expected vote. Incumbent Los Angeles Mayor Karen Bass leading with 30%.

0: 57%, followed by former reality TV star Spencer Pratt, 30%, and Los Angeles City Council member Nathia Rahman at 20%. ABC News has projected that Rebecca Bennett will be the Democratic nominee for Congress in New Jersey's 7th District, and ABC News projects Dr. Adam Hamawi will win the Democratic primary in New Jersey's 12th.
1: Voters in New Jersey are just tired of these, politics of fear, racism, and anti-Muslim hate, and are ready to move forward. It's not going to work anymore.
0: He'll take on Republican Greg Milley in November. Back to California, police say one of the hostages being held by a suspect inside a Chase Bank has been released in Bakersfield, Sergeant Eric Celderon.
2: At this time, everybody else still remains in the building, and everybody else remains in good health. That is information I can't confirm. Beyond that, any other information I cannot confirm at this point.
0: U.S. Central Command confirming there was a second wave of Iranian drones that targeted U.S. bases in Kuwait, but, quote, failed to impact targets. You're listening to ABC News.
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7: From the WTAX Wild Thrift and Sniff News Center, I'm Sherry Ballinger. A Springfield man is dead after his motorcycle and a pickup truck collided. Sangamon County Coroner Jim Allman says the autopsy on 77-year-old J.B. Logan was conducted today. The accident happened near 9th and Carpenter yesterday afternoon. He was pronounced dead at the hospital just before 3 p.m. An investigation into the accident by Springfield Police continues. District 186 has a new superintendent, but he never forgot his best experiences while on his way up with the late Michael Zimmers.
8: So last night was just full of excitement for meeting Mr. Zimmers. He was one of a kind. I talked about my first introduction to him when he was a principal and I was a face liaison, and we were serving on a committee for around family and community engagement. He and I built a really lasting relationship. And so his time at Jefferson, his time on the school board, he was all about doing what was right about kids. And I know that this is a great way to honor his legacy. His family was present. You know, it was just an emotional moment.
7: Terrence Jordan, the new incoming superintendent of District 186, was on the WTAX Morning News Watch to discuss last night's school board meeting. Your forecast from WAND-TV, mostly clear skies tonight with a low of 53. Sunny tomorrow, high around 80. Clear tomorrow night again with a low of 60. Thursday continued sunny with a high of 85. Thursday night, partly cloudy, low 64. And Friday, a chance of afternoon showers, high around 84. I'm Sherry Ballinger on News Talk 93.9 and AM 1240 WTAX. 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
1: There's a new statement. We'll end with this. Scott Pelley, a new statement. The war of words continues. Scott Pelley in a statement tonight releasing, saying that the incompetence and the unprofessionalism in the new management have wreaked havoc. He went on to say the collapse of the values at the top has become untenable. He also mentioned that the management of 60 Minutes has tried to interject bias in his stories in this past season, and he fought them every tooth and nail. So interesting stuff as this Scott Pelley story heats up even more. He was, if you're just joining us, he was fired by 60 Minutes earlier this evening. That's going to do it for us. We'll be back tomorrow. Thanks for putting up with me, as always. Our executive director is Alex Hinton. Our engineer tonight is Richard Good. I'm McGraw Milhaven. This is America at Night on Westwood One.
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10: Good evening, Central Illinois. Here's a look at your forecast from the WAND Weather Center. Clear skies will continue to be the theme as we head throughout the rest of your night tonight. A few more clouds will start to build in throughout the daytime on Wednesday, but we'll be staying mostly clear. An overnight low of around 54 degrees in the capital city. Again, clouds building in, southeastern winds starting to pick up, but temperatures back up around 83 degrees.
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11: From ABC News, I'm Dave Packer. Primary night in six key states in the race for California governor. With 49% of the vote counted, Republican Steve Hilton leads with 26.7%. Democrat Javier Becerra is a close second at 25.8 percentage points. Democrat Tom Steyer just shy of 20%. In the L.A. mayoral race, with 45% of the expected vote, incumbent Karen Bass is leading with 37%, telling supporters,
12: "We have led a grassroots campaign because we want to bring change to our city, and that's what we've been doing, and that's what we're going to continue to do."
11: Bass is followed by Spencer Pratt, 30%, L.A. City Council member Nithya Raman at 20%. In Iowa, ABC News projects Josh Turek wins the Democratic Senate primary, and we project he'll face Republican Representative Ashley Hinson, who rode President Trump's endorsement.
13: Earning his support and endorsement in this race is not something that I take lightly. It is an honor and a responsibility that I will carry with me these next 5 months in

0: November. So thank you, President Trump, for your service to our country.
1: But Trump's endorsement didn't help Republican Congressman Randy Feenstra. He conceded to his GOP opponent, Zach Lahn, the Iowa gubernatorial primary as he trails Lahn by about a percentage point. A second hostage has been released, but a standoff continues in downtown Bakersfield, California. Police say a suspect's holding an unknown number of people hostage inside a bank building.
2: Police say this happened around 1 in the afternoon when they got a call that a male suspect was making a bomb threat inside the Chase Bank in downtown Bakersfield. So for the last several hours, police have been negotiating with that suspect, and police are asking the public to steer clear of the area as they respond to this developing situation.
1: ABC's Melissa Dunn, U.S. CENTCOM, says there was a second wave of Iranian drones that targeted U.S. bases in Kuwait, but they were brought down. 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
5: Good evening, Central Illinois. Here's a look at your forecast from the WAND Weather Center. Clear skies will continue to be the theme as we head throughout the rest of your night tonight. A few more clouds will start to build in throughout the daytime on Wednesday, but we'll be staying mostly clear. An overnight low of around 54 degrees in the capital city. Again, clouds building in, southeastern winds starting to pick up, but temperatures back up around 83 degrees for your Wednesday. I'm meteorologist Ben Wick.
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0: Good evening, Central Illinois. Here's a look at your forecast from the WAND Weather Center. Clear skies will continue to be the theme as we head throughout the rest of your night tonight. A few more clouds will start to build in throughout the daytime on Wednesday, but we'll be staying mostly clear. An overnight low of around 54 degrees in the capital city. Again, clouds building in, southeastern winds starting to pick up, but temperatures back up around 83 degrees for your Wednesday. I'm meteorologist Ben Whitney.
1: ABC News, I'm Dave Packer. Results still coming in from Tuesday's primaries across six key states. In the closely watched California races for governor, with about half the vote counted now, Steve Hilton leads with 26.7%, Javier Becerra at 25.8%, and Tom Steyer at 19.7%. To the Los Angeles mayoral race, just under half the vote counted, incumbent Democrat Karen Bass leads with 36% of the vote. She's optimistic. Reality TV personality Spencer Pratt at 29.8% in that race, and Progressive Council member Nithya Raman pulling in 20.5%. Also in California, two people released from an hours-long hostage situation at a bank in Bakersfield, but that's still going on. The Pentagon has announced another round of self-defense strikes against Iran.
2: Hi, this is Gordon Deal. 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Plus how electricity is evolving from a cheap, plentiful commodity to one of the most valuable assets in the AI boom. And why younger couples keep finances separate. 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
1: We are Red Eye Radio. He's Eric Cronin, and I'm Gary McNamara. So for the L.A. mayor's race, you say that the New York Times and
2: Fox News both calling it for Bass.
1: Calling it for Bass, even though, again, Pratt has, what, 29.5%, so the runoff is
2: right.
1: Would be coming, right?
2: 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So. Yep. 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
2: Good evening, Central Illinois. Here's a look at your forecast from the WAND Weather Center. Clear skies will continue to be the theme as we head throughout the rest of your night tonight. A few more clouds will start to build in throughout the daytime on Wednesday, but we'll be staying mostly clear. An overnight low of around 54 degrees in the capital city. Again, clouds building in, southeastern winds starting to pick up, but temperatures back up around 83 degrees for your Wednesday. I'm meteorologist Ben Whitney.
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11: 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Gary McNamara and Eric Harley talk about everything from politics to social issues and news of the day. 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
12: All across America, we are Red Eye Radio. He is Eric Harley and I'm Gary McNamara. Welcome and good morning.
13: Hello.
12: All right, so Scott Pelley yesterday fired from 60 Minutes.
13: Shocked.
12: I'm not. I knew you were sarcastic.
13: Yeah.
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13: Many thought he

0: Good evening, Central Illinois. Here's a look at your forecast from the WAND Weather Center. Clear skies will continue to be the theme as we head throughout the rest of your night tonight. A few more clouds will start to build in throughout the daytime on Wednesday, but we'll be staying mostly clear. An overnight low of around 54 degrees in the capital city. Again, clouds building in, southeastern winds starting to pick up, but temperatures back up around 83 degrees for your Wednesday. I'm meteorologist Ben Whitney.
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2: It looks very much as if Californians really will have the chance to vote for change in November.
1: A change to a Republican governor, the hope for Fox News host turned candidate Steve Hilton leading with more than half the ballots counted. And if this holds, he'll face one of two Democrats, Javier Becerra, who leads billionaire progressive Tom Steyer, for mayor of L.A. ABC News projects Karen Bass is in. To face either Republican Spencer Pratt or fellow Democrat Nithya Raman. In Nancy Pelosi's old seat, we project State Senator Scott Wiener will advance. Hoping for inroads in Iowa, Democrat Josh Turek has the Senate nomination. We project Ashley Hinson has the GOP nod that Zach Lahn will be winning the Republican nomination for governor. Breaking now from Kuwait, reports of a drone attack.
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0: rest of your night tonight. A few more clouds will start to build in throughout the daytime on Wednesday, but we'll be staying mostly clear. An overnight low of around 54 degrees in the capital city. Again, clouds building in, southeastern winds starting to pick up, but temperatures back up around 83 degrees for your Wednesday. I'm meteorologist Ben Whitney.
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14: 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Gary McNamara and Eric Harley talk about everything from politics to social issues and news of the day. 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
15: All across America, we are Red Eye Radio. He is Eric Harley and I'm Gary McNamara. Welcome and good morning.
16: Hello.
15: I'm sorry. I just started laughing here when I saw Chris Saliza, who is on the left, by the way, talking about Scott Pelley from 60 Minutes. How can he not be fired? He said his direct boss and the women who runs the network are murdering 60 Minutes and aren't qualified to do their jobs. Like, in what profession would he not be fired?
16: Right. It's like what you were saying about our bosses during the break. It's, you can't say that out loud.
17: We have great bosses. In fact, I would say the greatest bosses on the planet.
15: Throw me under
17: of
15: the...
17: all the bosses in the world, ours are number one.
15: Man, throw me under
17: each of them equally number one.
15: Throw me under the natural gas bus.
17: Well, I, you know, man. Hey, look, you've had a good run.
15: And here's, I have. No, but I want to read what Nick Bilton, the executive producer, actually said, because I agree what you said when we started the show. Hmm. I think the Scott Pelley wanted to get fired.
17: Yeah, I really believe he wants to be the, you know. I think he's just angry that he couldn't be the hero before Colbert was the hero, you know?
15: Yeah, here was a letter. Mr. Pelley, I meant what I said in my letter last week to the 60 Minutes team. Joining 60 Minutes is an honor of my career, and I'm grateful to be working alongside the people who have contributed to the most important television journalism brand this country has ever produced. While I'm new to 60 Minutes, I devoted my career to investigative journalism and storytelling.

0: Good evening, Central Illinois. Here's a look at your forecast from the WAND Weather Center. Clear skies will continue to be the theme as we head throughout the rest of your night tonight. A few more clouds will start to build in throughout the daytime on Wednesday, but we'll be staying mostly clear. An overnight low of around 54 degrees in the capital city. Again, clouds building in, southeastern winds starting to pick up, but temperatures back up around 83 degrees for your Wednesday. I'm meteorologist Ben Whitney.
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1: Republican Steve Hilton, with 53% of the vote in, is just ahead of Javier Becerra for California governor. Progressive billionaire Tom Steyer, third for now in a state that'll take days to count all the mail-in ballots. ABC News projects incumbent L.A. Mayor Karen Bass will advance to a runoff. Republican Spencer Pratt hoping he'll be the one to take her on.
3: I hope she's ready, you know, because I literally could not be more excited.
1: New Jersey Navy pilot Rebecca Bennett has won the Democratic nomination to go up against Tom Kane Jr., who hasn't voted or been seen in months. A farmer and businessman is our projected GOP nominee for Iowa governor. For Senate, we project Republican Ashley Hinson is in. Kuwait is suspending flights after Iranian drones hit the airport hours after Iran and the U.S. traded missiles.
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7: All across America, we are Red Eye Radio. He is Eric Hurley and I'm Gary McNamara. Hi.
8: Hello.
7: All right, just looking at it real quick here.
8: What do you got?
7: Again, the final results of California for the primary might not come in until early November.
8: We're thinking November 5th.
7: right now, with 53% of the vote in, Steve Hilton with the lead for California governor, 26.8%.
8: Yeah.
7: Javier Becerra, 25.8%, and Tom Steyer, 19.7%.
8: Yeah.
7: For L.A. Mayor, Bass leads 36.6%, Pratt 29.8%, and Rahman 20.5%.
8: So, yeah, all right.
7: Yeah, and a lot of people making, you know, making a big deal. Well, Bass can't even get 50%. She can't get 50%. That means the majority wants somebody else in there. And the same going on in California, and it's like, no, you've got to look at it. You know, you look at Steve Hilton that has 26.8%, and you take the amount that Becerra and Steyer have, and you look at it and you say, can he reach 50%? in a general election, and
8: right.
7: that's the problem that Steve Hilton has.
8: Right, right.
7: And the same thing for Pratt. Can he go head to head? For example, the in third place, Rahman is a complete, you know, leftist nutcase. You think any of them are going to vote for Pratt? You know, so again, you never know. I mean, it's still here, and you know, just to have Republicans in the race in the final two will be big. But again, 53% in and 51%, I don't know, and I don't think anybody knows what precincts haven't been counted and which precincts will go, you know, majorly Democrat or majorly, you know, Republican. For that case, the majority of the district
8: right.
7: would be Democrat. So still a long way to go in that, and who knows.
8: Yeah, it's often the case when what's his name ran for governor in New York, and he did Youngkin, right? Was it
7: no. yes? Yeah,
8: yeah.
7: yeah.
8: Was it
7: no? Youngkin was Virginia.
8: Youngkin's
7: yeah.
8: Virginia.
7: Oh, I know it. I can see his face, and I got
8: yes,
7: my blank.
8: Me too.
7: Yes.
8: No, I can see his name. But he, you know, we were saying, look, that's a great showing. Right. So the GOP doesn't win in blue states, in blue cities, in blue areas, but they make a great showing. What does that tell you? I don't believe there's going to be a turnaround in terms of them actually winning in a big way. California going red is not going to happen unless you're talking communist. If you're talking that kind of red, then the red wave already happened. But I don't see it happening in my lifetime. Now, God willing, I have a long life like my father. And years from now, someone could say, see, you're wrong. It happened. And I'd be happy to be wrong. But I don't think it's going to happen. But then it starts. You know, gets back to, you know, somebody said this. I was listening to some comedy the other day, and it was from back in the day.
7: You're listening to Plantner's campaign
8: speech? Yes, yeah, and some of the defense, all the defense of him and everything else. Yeah, how'd you know? It's exactly what I was listening to. And I was watching Whoopi Goldberg interview Jill Biden, and then all of a sudden, Joe Biden steps in. It was that kind of comedy. No, I was listening to the Comedy Channel. We'll get to that later. What I was listening to a Comedy Channel, and I'm listening to a comedian talk about gay marriage. And they were, and it was a female comedian. And she said, you know, in California hasn't approved gay marriage. This is how far back it goes. Remember, it was on the ballot twice.
7: And defeated twice.
8: And defeated twice in California. Mm-hmm. And she mentioned another state. It was Kathleen Madigan, the comedian. I love her. She's great. She's not on the right. Clearly not on the right. But she's very funny. And she, there was some like Midwestern state where the voters had approved it before California. I forget which state it was that she was talking about. But I thought to myself, you know, that's, you and I have seen that. We've seen it where the voters go on the ballot issues on whatever prop is up there. All of a sudden they lean right. And then, you know, but on the big stuff on people, they're going full on left. And that's just the way it is.
7: We brought that up just about 10 days
8: yeah.
7: ago when we
8: yep.
7: looked back yep. at 2020. We weren't sure what year it was 2020. When there were three different, you know, referendums on there,
8: mm-hmm.
7: or three or four, that the population of California, you know, look what you and I looked at. I mean, affirmative action. Remember, they they said no to affirmative action in California.
8: Yeah,
7: and it's just like whoa, and so you look and that's again. This is what we have said. This is the frustrating part for us.
8: Lee Zeldin, by the way.
7: Lee Zeldin.
8: I could see the Z in my mind.
7: When you take the personalities out of it and just ask people where they stand on the issues.
8: Yeah, right.
7: Maybe I'm exaggerating a couple of points, but I don't think I am. The Republicans should be winning every race.
8: With no issues.
7: 65 to 35.
8: Yeah.
7: I was
8: yeah.
7: going to go 70-30, and I'm like, okay, that might be going too far. But on the major issues, okay, I'll say 60-40. All right.
8: Okay.
7: To be safe, I'll say 60-40.
8: That's
7: and
8: fair.
7: I think that's a good.
8: That's fair and balanced.
7: A good.

0: Good evening, Central Illinois. Here's a look at your forecast from the WAND Weather Center. Clear skies will continue to be the theme as we head throughout the rest of your night tonight. A few more clouds will start to build in throughout the daytime on Wednesday, but we'll be staying mostly clear. An overnight low of around 54 degrees in the capital city. Again, clouds building in, southeastern winds starting to pick up, but temperatures back up around 83 degrees for your Wednesday. I'm meteorologist Ben Whitney.
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2: The California dream, it's alive tonight.
1: Alive for Democrat Javier Becerra, alive for Republican Steve Hilton, alive for billionaire progressive Tom Steyer, because with 55% in and days of mail-in still to be counted, it's too close to say which two will advance for governor.
3: The next 5 months is I'm going to have time to build out this team to show everybody the level of Democratic supporters that I have behind me.
1: The Trump-endorsed candidate for Iowa governor lost to farmer businessman Zach Lawn. The Trump-endorsed Senate candidate Ashley Hinson won to face Democrat Josh Turek. A progressive wins a Democratic primary in New Jersey's 12th, Dr. Adam Homily. In the 7th, where the incumbent Republican Tom Kaine Jr. hasn't voted or been seen for months, Navy pilot Rebecca.
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2: 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I win!

0: Good evening, Central Illinois. Here's a look at your forecast from the WAND Weather Center. Clear skies will continue to be the theme as we head throughout the rest of your night tonight. A few more clouds will start to build in throughout the daytime on Wednesday, but we'll be staying mostly clear. An overnight low of around 54 degrees in the capital city. Again, clouds building in, southeastern winds starting to pick up, but temperatures back up around 83 degrees for your Wednesday. I'm meteorologist Ben Whitney.
1: ABC News, I'm Sherry Preston. In last night's primaries, making for some interesting governor's races in California. In the race, the Republican Steve Hilton and Democrat Javier Becerra neck and neck overnight. But it appears Los Angeles Mayor Karen Bass will be taking part in a November runoff. ABC's Lana Moise with more on her likely opponent.
2: Early results from the Los Angeles mayor's race show reality TV star Spencer Pratt making the cut to face incumbent Karen Bass in November's general election.
3: We have led a grassroots campaign because we want to bring change to our city, and that's what we've been doing, and that's what we're going to continue to do.
2: Bass, a Democrat, in first place overnight. Pratt, a registered Republican, running as an independent, holding in second.
1: In New Jersey's 12th congressional district, Rebecca Bennett will take on Tom Kane Jr., who hasn't been in the public eye for months. He says he is dealing with a medical issue. This is...
4: 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Wednesday on the Morning News Watch, we'll talk about the latest Springfield City Council meeting. 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

0: Good morning. It's 5:30. This is News Talk 93.9 and AM 1240 WTAX. I'm Will Stevenson. The Morning News Watch getting underway. And we start every morning with a look at the news. Dave Dahl is in the WTAX Wild Thrift and Sniff News Center. Good morning, Dave.
1: Will, good morning. California still counts votes after primary day with some big races hanging in the balance. That story and more from ABC, WTAX News Time, 5:30.
2: ABC News, I'm Sherry Preston. Still up in the air, some of the biggest races from Tuesday's primaries and California's open primaries. If no candidate wins a majority, then the top two go to a runoff, no matter their parties. No predictions yet on the governor's race, where over 60 candidates made up the field. In the Los Angeles mayor's race, incumbent Karen Bass is expected to advance, and it looks like, if the numbers hold, her opponent will be reality TV star Spencer Pratt. Alabama not voting on Tuesday, but in the middle of an election decision from the Supreme Court.
3: The justices have now cleared the way for Republicans to use a contested congressional map in that state, which a lower court described as intentional race discrimination. The map eliminates one of the two majority black districts currently held by Democrats.
2: That's ABC's Lana Moise. Kuwait this morning says it has partially reopened the country's main airport after an Iranian drone attack. One person was killed and parts of the airport are damaged. This is ABC News.
1: 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City Hall reaction to the failure of the downtown tourism district bill. 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
1: WTAX News Time, 5:33. The bill for a tourism district, expansion of the BOS Center, and construction of a new hotel did not come up for a vote in the Illinois House, and frequent City Council critic Ken Pacia was there to say, "I told you so."
9: I mean, are we kidding? You got McCready out here doing footwork for it already. Oh, we got to try more for tourism. Tourism's not going to save downtown. This hotel game is still being played. What's the solution to two failed hotel guys? A third one, that's right.
1: Mayor Buscher remains positive.
10: Well, the worst case scenario is veto session is when this will all get looked at again. Best case scenario is there might be a special session, so we'll see.
1: Mayor hopes a provision for historic tax credits survives. Local State Senator Steve McClure reacted on the WTAX Morning News Watch. He says it's just another example of what's wrong with how they do things at the Capitol.
11: We voted on that at 3:40 in the morning, and at the time that we voted, the Bears and the NFL didn't have any official position on the bill. How can you vote on a

0: bill when you don't know whether or not the organization that has the veto power, the Bears, is even supportive of it.
1: The Senate never considered the bill. The House passed in April. At the last minute, the Senate passed a different bill, which the House did not take up. District 186 will have a new superintendent. He never forgot the best experiences on his way there with the late Mike Zimmers.
2: Oh, last night was just full of excitement for meeting Mr. Zimmers. He was one of a kind. I talked about my first introduction to him when he was a principal and I was a face liaison, and we were serving on a committee for around family and community engagement. He and I built a really lasting relationship. And so his time at Jefferson, his time on the school board, he was all about doing what was right about kids. And I know that this is a great way to honor his legacy. His family was present. You know, it was just an emotional moment.
1: And the WTAX Morning News Watch, incoming Superintendent Jordan is thankful and honored.
2: And we want to also thank our taxpayers, because the 1% sales tax was able to allow us to do the renovations that were needed at Lawrence to make this the best place for our students. And it's an honor to just be able to name it after Mr. Zimmers.
1: Superintendent Jennifer Gill is retiring, and June 15th is her final board meeting. A Springfield man is dead after his motorcycle and pickup collided. Coroner Jim Allman says the autopsy on 77-year-old J.B. Logan took place on Tuesday. The crash happened near 9th and Carpenter Streets Monday. Logan was pronounced dead at the hospital just before 3 o'clock Monday afternoon. The investigation by Springfield Police continues. An apartment fire Monday afternoon sent one person to the hospital. Injuries are described as non-life-threatening. Springfield Fire reports the fire was in a fourth-floor apartment. A lot of smoke coming out the window, and the cause is unknown. I'm Dave Dahl, and your number one for breaking news in the Capital City News Talk 93.9 and AM 1240 WTAX. 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
3: Dave, thanks for... I just completely forgot everything I was going to say. Thank you, Dave.
1: You're welcome.
3: And thank you again, Dave, because I'm losing my mind already this morning. Mm-hmm. Anyway, coming up, we'll hear more from the city council meeting this morning, and we'll talk about other things as we go along this morning. But why not start with America 250? I don't know if you've heard, but the 250th anniversary of the birth of America is going on July 4th.
1: I tell you what, the hype for this is nowhere near what we had 50 years ago for the bicentennial.
3: Well, most specifically because all of our great artists are either performing in the America 250 concert, the Great American State Fair, which I think is what it's called, or they're all canceling and not performing in the big concert on the 4th of July. So I've come to the conclusion that this is the only way to celebrate America 250. There is a 4th of July promotion by a manufacturer or a business, I should say, that includes a weekend getaway in Florida, if you enter and you win, a backyard barbecue, and a World War II fighter plane flying overhead, and it's all for $250.
1: Wow.
3: I know. Here, only one person, though, can book this experience, and it's being put on by the greatest beer known to man, Keystone Light.
1: Oh, boy.
3: Sounds like the fridges will be stocked with Keystone Light's new apple beer, which I think sounds like an abomination to me, but here's what they say about all this.
4: America takes things and makes them better.
5: Yeah.
4: Like how Keystone Light took apple beer and made it bitter.
5: Yeah.
4: And now we're making the most American day of the year.
6: July 4th. 250th.
4: Trips. Even better. Book the most American house in America and get a World War II plane flyover for your 4th of July barbecue.
6: Airplanes, pilots.
4: Over 250 American dollars.
7: The age of America, but with money.
4: So celebrate America's birthday with American planes flying over your American head. Because nothing's more American than the most American light apple beer in America.
3: And Good news, Dave. July 4th this year is on Saturday.
1: How do you build on any of that?
3: Yeah, I don't know really how you do either. We started strong today. 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
1: Mm.
3: But, you know, if you have $250 you just don't know what to do with, invite me to your 4th of July party in Florida.
1: That would be worth... It'd be worth $250, all right.
3: It might be. Dave might even go with me to Florida if you invite us.
1: Oh, boy.
3: He might. I don't know.
5: 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Here's your WTAX Weather on the Nines forecast.
8: Well, it's been a quiet stretch of weather for us that continues today. Temperatures warm up into those really mid-80s, low to mid-80s this afternoon. Certainly still feeling like summer, not too far off from average. We'll be dealing with just a few wispy cirrus clouds. That's really it. Winds are staying out of the south, though. That's going to drive in some warmer air. We'll be in the upper 50s tonight, right around average. With that WAND weather forecast, I'm meteorologist Nick Patrick.
3: Partly cloudy and 60 degrees as the sun rises this morning at 5:40. Agribusiness news is next on the Morning News Watch.
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11: I'm Jeff Talley on the Cromwell Ag Radio Network. Agriculture Secretary Brooke Rollins says New World screwworm is now just 25 miles from the U.S. border and the closest we've seen it. On a press call yesterday, Rollins said there is a, quote, lot of misinformation on New World screwworm. She said there was no truth that the pest was just a mile from the Texas border. Rollins plans to do a press call every other day to provide updates to the nation. Currently, there are 8 new cases in Mexico. Meeting place Peter Voskamp reported that as of May 25th, the USDA reports nearly active cases in Mexico, dozens of those less than 100 miles from the Texas border. Authorities in both countries currently deploying more than 100,000 sterile male flies per week into the active NWS. That number is expected to reach 500,000 sterile flies in the near future. Rollins said that USDA has not been caught off guard and has been ramping up efforts for more than a year. Rollins said if the southern border is breached, USDA will immediately put in place quarantines and limit cattle movement to limit the spread of the pest. New World screwworm poses no threat to meat from a host animal. However, it can cause serious, often deadly damage to animals and to people. I'm Jeff Nally.
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3: 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The Morning News Watch is in the WTAX Ebold Supply Studio. Got nuts? This is Topic A. First up, a conversation this morning from This Morning, America's First News. Here's Gordon Deal.
17: The global governing body for soccer is leveraging U.S. wealth and an expanded tournament to chase an $11 billion bonanza. But at what costs? Warning signs for FIFA are everywhere, including fan anger over soaring ticket prices for this month's tournament in the U.S., Canada, and Mexico. Here's Rachel Bachman, senior sports reporter at the Wall Street Journal. Rachel, what's going on?
18: Well, what FIFA, the world governing body of soccer, is doing is really taking advantage of two things. One, this is the biggest World Cup ever with 48 teams. And two, it's based largely in the United States, which is the wealthiest country in the world. And FIFA's really taking this opportunity to maximize its revenue.
17: This is a lot different from the FIFA that we saw in 1994 when the U.S. last hosted the World Cup with regards to pricing, isn't it?
18: It is. Of course, a lot of time has passed, but a couple other things have changed. Back then, FIFA really put a lot of the hosting duties on local organizers. So the U.S. Soccer Federation really organized and operated a lot of the matches and, ticketing and things like that, and it got to keep a big cut of that money as well. In this case, and increasingly, FIFA is taking over a lot more control over things, and they're keeping a lot more of the money, and they're also making a lot more money.
17: Yeah. All right. So there's been this massive outcry about ticket prices for these games. Explain that and then what FIFA's reaction has been.
18: Yes. Well, just to give people a sense of how pricey these games are, FIFA has made available a tiny handful of $60 tickets. So that's the rock bottom price, $60. But most tickets start in the hundreds of dollars and quickly travel into the thousands of dollars for the best seats. And this includes opening round games like the U.S. against Paraguay, which is the U.S. opener. I couldn't find a ticket to that game for less than $1,000 the last time I wrote about that game. And these are, 70,000-80,000 seat stadium, so there's a lot of seats. And so it really is just a radically different approach to the World Cup. FIFA used to really prioritize keeping a lot of the tickets affordable because, a lot of fans really demanded that. But the U.S. has a lot less price sensitivity. A lot of U.S. consumers, they used to paying a lot of money for Bruce Springsteen tickets or Taylor Swift tickets, and they're essentially being forced to pay a lot more for World Cup tickets now as well.
17: So is this unique to the U.S., say, compared to 4 years ago?
18: It is. It's several times what the World Cup in Qatar cost. And like I said, that's partly because FIFA is really taking advantage of the wealthy U.S. market.
17: Yeah.
18: Of course, there are also games in Mexico and Canada, the co-hosts, but three quarters of the games are in the U.S., and FIFA is really leveraging that.
17: We're speaking with Rachel Bachman, senior sports reporter at the Wall Street Journal. The story is called How FIFA's Biggest World Cup Unleashed a Summer of Price Gouging. There are warning signs here, though. Explain.
18: Yes, of course. FIFA promised a very rosy picture for this World Cup. They were envisioning very high ticket prices and massive demand, which there was. But I think some of that demand eased off for several reasons. One, the ticket prices. Two, some hotel prices were high. But also there have been some visa issues. The U.S. changed its visa rules for a number of countries that are coming to the World Cup. And of course, it's much more expensive to travel around the U.S. than, for instance, in Germany when Germany hosted the World Cup in 2006, you can get around that country by train. It's pretty compact. The U.S., Canada, and Mexico, that's a massive land area. So just if you're a European fan coming or for a South American fan coming to this World Cup, pretty much everything about it is just much more expensive than previous versions of this event.
17: Wow. How about some of the geopolitics?
18: Yes, certainly there's been some controversy about President Trump. He and the head of FIFA, Gianni Infantino, seem to have a very warm relationship. And, some people in other countries don't like that. They don't like the image of two people they maybe don't like very much cozying up together. And also, there are just a host of other issues in terms of the visas that have made it difficult for teams and their fans to even travel to the U.S.
17: Thanks, Rachel. Rachel Bachman, senior sports reporter at the Wall Street Journal.
5: 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Here's your WTAX weather on the nines forecast.
8: Another pretty warm day ahead here, definitely feeling like summer. We'll have a cool morning, but temperatures warm up quickly here. Low to mid-80s by the afternoon with these southwesterly winds around 5 to 10 miles per hour. Plenty of sunshine, really not a bad day. We'll have highs tonight, or excuse me, overnight lows tonight drop down to those 50s, upper 50s for the evening. With that WAND weather forecast, I'm meteorologist Nick Patrick.
3: Sun rising nicely, temperature of 60 degrees at 5:50. 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
19: 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Rough night for the St. Louis Cardinals. Dropped a tough one to the Rangers 7-4. And the frustrating part is the Cards actually out-hit Texas 13-9. The problem was leaving 11 runners on base and going 3-for-14 with runners in scoring position. St. Louis tries to avoid the sweep tonight at Busch Stadium. First pitch covered starts at 5:50. The Cubs also fell Tuesday night, dropping the opener against the A's 2-1. A one-run game that just didn't go their way. Chicago looks to even the series tonight. First pitch at 7:05. Serena Williams is coming back. The 44-year-old tennis legend has announced her return to professional tennis nearly 4 years after her last competitive match. In the NFL, OBJ is coming back to New York, rejoining the New York Football Giants. On the ice, the Golden Knights won Game 1 of the Stanley Cup Finals last night, beating the Carolina Hurricanes 5-4. And tonight, the NBA Finals tip-off. It's the Knicks versus the Spurs in Game 1. Tip-off at 7:30. Coming to you live from San Antonio. That's sports on News Talk 93.9 and AM 1240 WTAX.
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1: Allergies when it's warm out. The New York Post has a few tips to combat it. Number one.
2: A better life with Dr. Sanjay Gupta.
3: We all know how important it is to stay active as we age, especially as we get older. But I've come to realize that for as good as people are about getting their cardio in, a lot of older folks really don't seem to be doing the recommended amount of strength training or even understand why it's so important. It helps you stay functional and therefore independent for as long as possible. Certified strength and conditioning specialist Dana Santis says a great place to start is not with dumbbells or barbells, but with your body weight, which allows you to build strength while also learning how your body moves and where your limitations exist. It also reduces the risk of overwhelming your connective tissue, which adapts more slowly than muscles as we get older. Once you're comfortable, you can dial up that intensity, but do it slowly. Do it carefully. I'm Dr. Sanjay Gupta, helping you live a better life.
4: 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Well, now, there's a place where you can meet them fast.

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7: I'm Nicole Murray with Your Money Now. Oil prices are up this morning by more than 2% as fresh hostilities flared in the Gulf after U.S.-Iran peace talks stalled. West Texas Intermediate at $96 per barrel, Brent at roughly $98. The OECD has cut its global growth outlook, warning that the U.S.-Iran war could sharply worsen the economic picture if disruptions to energy markets and the Strait of Hormuz persists. Global growth is expected to slow to 2.8% this year, but in a prolonged disruption scenario, it could slump to as low as 2.1%. CBS News has fired high-profile 60 Minutes correspondent Scott Pelley amid debate about the direction of the show, which has been a mainstay of the network's television lineup for decades. The show's staffing has undergone shakeups recently. Pelley had vocally confronted top management. Futures are mixed this morning after all major indexes had another round of record-setting closes yesterday. Dow futures down by more than 100 points. That's Your Money Now.
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11: 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Here's your WTAX weather on the 9's forecast.
12: Well, it's been a quiet stretch of weather for us that continues today. Temperatures warm up into those really mid-80s, low to mid-80s this afternoon. Certainly still feeling like summer, not too far off from average. We'll be dealing with just a few wispy cirrus clouds. That's really it. Winds are staying out of the south, though. That's going to drive in some warmer air. We'll be in the upper 50s tonight, right around average. With that WAND weather forecast, I'm meteorologist Nick Patrick.
6: 60 degrees and partly to mostly sunny in Springfield.
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13: From ABC News. Sherry Preston. Some of the biggest races from the Tuesday primaries are still up in the air, including in California, where Republican Steve Hilton and Democrat Javier Becerra are still neck and neck, with Tom Steyer in third. The top two vote-getters head for a runoff. Los Angeles Mayor Karen Bass, the top vote-getter in her re-election attempt.
14: We have led a grassroots campaign because we want to bring change to our city, and that's what we've been doing, and that's what we're going to continue to
13: her likely November opponent, reality TV star Spencer Pratt.
15: The next 5 months is I'm going to have time to build out this team to show everybody the level of Democratic supporters that I have behind me.
13: President Trump's endorsement streak running into a roadblock in Iowa. His hand-picked candidate for governor, Republican Congressman Randy Feenstra, has conceded to his GOP opponent, Zach Lahn. He's expected to face Democrat Josh Turek in November. And in New Jersey, Democrats have chosen a nominee for a congressional race that could decide who controls the House after the midterms. The ceasefire talks between the U.S. and Iran stalled by more back-and-forth attacks. ABC's Karen Waugh.
16: An American warplane striking an oil tanker, which the U.S. says was trying to reach Iran in violation of the ongoing blockade. Iran then responding, launching missiles and drones on neighboring Kuwait and Bahrain, targeting civilian boats. Then another wave of drones aimed at American forces in Kuwait. The U.S. military says the drones and projectiles were shot down.
13: Air defenses in Bahrain intercepted three missiles and several drones fired by Iran. The head of the Bahrain Defense Force says that following drone attacks at Kuwait's airport, which was closed overnight but has since partially reopened. Unknown hostages still inside a bank in downtown Bakersfield, California, where police say a suspect is holding them, claiming to have a bomb. You're listening to ABC News.
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13: A vigil held on Tuesday for the 6 family members shot and killed in the town of Muscatine, Iowa. Among those killed, Dakota Whitlow and his siblings. This is his fiancée, Audrey Perdue.
21: Myself and Dakota's loved ones are incredibly grateful for the kindness that we have received from the community as this difficult news has come to light.
13: Police say the gunman who died by suicide after the killings was related to most of the victims, the youngest of whom was only 13 years old. We're hearing from the mother of a teenager with special needs who hasn't been seen since a class trip to the Jersey Shore.
22: Devoris Carter's family says the 14-year-old was with a chaperone and a family member on the trip. But when that family member went to get something to eat, Devoris went into the water with several other children while staff watched from shore.
23: There were no lifeguards present at all, and they still allowed these children that special needs to get into the water.
22: The other children were rescued by a police officer. The incident comes just days after a 12-year-old boy from Long Island drowned during a rafting trip on the Lehigh River in the Poconos.
13: That's ABC's Matt Rivers. The UK has ordered Google to allow news sites to opt out of having their online content scraped to feed Google's AI overviews. The Competition and Markets Authority watchdog is seeking to loosen the tech giant's stranglehold on the UK's online search market by forcing changes to the company's business practices. Sherry Preston, ABC News.
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25: WTAX News Time, 6:05. Sunny, high in the low to mid 80s. 60 degrees now. Good morning. I'm Dave Dahl in the WTAX Wild Thrift and Sniff News Center. Springfield's bid for a capital tourism district came up short at the State House. The Senate passed the bill in the session's final hours, but the House never considered it. Mayor Buscher is still optimistic.
26: Well, there was a
13: particular piece in that bill that I'm definitely wanting to see go forward sooner than later, and it is the historic tax credit piece for the older buildings downtown. That was a really important piece to me that I worked with the senator on, because we have these older buildings that are vacated. They're very expensive to renovate, and that was going to help with that expense. So I'm looking forward to seeing that come to fruition.
25: The mayor hopes lawmakers can put things together in the veto session this fall. They did pass a state budget, and they did not pass a bill to help the Chicago Bears. Local Senator Steve McClure told the WTAX Morning News Watch he passed some bills he says his constituents care about.
0: If you send your prescription to a pharmacy and it's out of stock, you have to then get a new prescription to get to the next pharmacy. My bill that passed, if you get even more prescriptions that are available to be filled under federal law to get transferred, now you can get those prescriptions transferred.
25: Not yet to the finish line. His bill to remove students who sexually assault other students, a Christian County case in which a girl was molested on a school bus but still had to face her attacker at school, inspired that bill, which McClure says might pass in the veto session. People in Christian County had a chance Tuesday to visit with representatives of Eagle Rock, which wants to build a data center there. WAND-TV's Lamia Starnes reports with Matt Hart of the Christian County Economic Development Corporation.
1: One local farmer says a data center could hurt nearby crops.
2: It puts out a lot of heat. I have fields that are directly across the field from where this facility will be, and that could critically affect my yield.
1: Many are frustrated they didn't hear about the proposal sooner.
2: It definitely feels like they're just were trying to go about it however they wanted to and get the job done no matter what the cost was to them, because we are just another place.
1: Developers estimate 500 permanent jobs and $85 million in tax revenue. The county's economic development group says the proposal still has to be voted on by county officials before any construction can begin.
3: What do you say to the residents who feel like they were kept out of the loop at the beginning stages of this project?
4: Yeah, well, you know, anytime you have a big project, it can be scary. And so we want to make sure that we get questions answered.
1: Eagle Rock explains they are still in the beginning stages of this process and commits to answer residents' questions honestly. In Taylorville, Lamia Starnes, WAND News.
25: Still disagreement over the name of the University of Illinois football stadium. The story just ahead. WTAX News Time 6.
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25: 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Weather on the nines from WAND-TV. 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Thrift Wild and Sniff happy. Sunny high in the low to mid 80s tonight. Low in the upper 50s. Tomorrow, sunny high in the mid 80s. Friday, cloudy. Showers are possible in the afternoon. High in the mid 80s. The weekend, showers are possible Saturday with scattered thunderstorms possible Sunday. The high is in the mid to upper 80s. Again for Wednesday, June 3rd, sunny, high in the low to mid 80s, 60 now. Springfield Public Schools board meeting Monday included a presentation on accountability.
27: Well, we need measures to see how we're doing, and I think that the ISBE, the Illinois State Board of Education, did their due diligence to really evaluate the measures that were being used. I'm glad that they took some of the things out that negatively impact urban districts, like the attendance rates, and so we're excited when they have consistent attendance.
25: Terrence Jordan, incoming superintendent for District 186, spoke to the WTAX Morning News Watch. Springfield police and the Sangamon County coroner are investigating a crash near downtown Springfield involving a pickup truck and a motorcycle. The cyclist was killed in the crash. He's 77-year-old J.B. Logan. Campaign against the renaming of the U of I football stadium to Geese Memorial Stadium continues. WAND-TV's Carly Broncomo reports.
6: Since the change, veteran and alum Jim French has been educating the community about the stadium's origins and the importance of its name. Hundreds of people who died in service have their names carved on the stadium.
7: We've got people who have a great uncle or a grandfather whose name's on the stadium. So all of these people are sacred. They're honored. They're special. And to add a commercial name on top of those people is beyond the pale. It's absolutely not acceptable.
6: French says the Attorney General's Charitable Trust Bureau is reviewing the gift that led to the name change and ensuring no rules were broken when the university accepted the money.
7: It's not a donation. This has been a commercial transaction. Someone who wants to elevate their own name above the names of those who got killed.
6: In Champaign, Carly Broncoma, WAND News.
25: I'm Dave Dahl, and you're number one for breaking news in the capital city. 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
8: It's going to end up being so, Dave, that you can't make a $100 million donation to your alma mater anywhere if this keeps up.
25: Yeah, really. they spelled thank you wrong.
8: 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Yeah. The official Dave Dahl thank you letter, for instance, you could...
25: There you go.
8: Yeah. Thanks, Dave. 6:12 at the Morning News Watch from the WTAX eBolt Supply Studio. Got nuts. Thanks for joining us on this Wednesday morning. Lots to do ahead, but first, another check of agribusiness news with Jeff Nally.
9: I'm Jeff Nally on the Carmel Ag Radio Network. Farmer sentiment slipped again in May. Rising input costs and financial uncertainty continue to pressure the farm economy. That is according to the latest Purdue University CME Group Ag Economy Barometer. The index declined from 121 in April to 119 in May. The current conditions index fell 8 points to its lowest level since December 24. While the future expectations index edged up 1%. Input costs remained a producer's top concern. 51% of the farmers surveyed identified high input costs as their biggest challenge. That's the highest level recorded by the survey. Nearly half of the respondents at 46% said rising expenses are preventing improvements in their financial position. Only 14% of farmers said their operations are better off financially than a year ago. 22% expect conditions to improve over the next year. The Farm Capital Investment Index dropped 3 points to 41, signaling reduced willingness to make major purchases. High input costs are limiting improvements in their financial position thus far this year, according to researchers. And the overnight at the Board of Trade, corn and soy higher, wheat futures lower. I'm Jeff Nally.
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5: Another pretty warm day ahead here. Definitely feeling like summer. We'll have a cool morning, but temperatures warm up quickly here. Low to mid 80s by the afternoon with these southwesterly winds around 5 to 10 miles per hour. Plenty of sunshine. Really not a bad day. We'll have highs tonight, or excuse me, overnight lows tonight drop down to those 50s, upper 50s for the evening. With that WAND weather forecast, I'm meteorologist Nick Patrick.
4: 61 and partly sunny at 619, almost 620. Time for a check of WTAX Sports. 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
6: 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Rough night for the St. Louis Cardinals. Dropped a tough one to the Rangers 7-4. And the frustrating part is the Cards actually out-hit Texas 13-9. The problem was leaving 11 runners on base and going 3-for-14 with runners in scoring position. St. Louis tries to avoid the sweep tonight at Busch Stadium. First pitch covered starts at 5:50. The Cubs also fell Tuesday night, dropping the opener against the A's 2-1. A one-run game that just didn't go their way. Chicago looks to even the series tonight. First pitch at 7:05. Serena Williams is coming back. The 44-year-old tennis legend has announced her return to professional tennis nearly 4 years after her last competitive match. In the NFL, OBJ is coming back to New York, rejoining the New York Football Giants. On the ice, the Golden Knights won Game 1 of the Stanley Cup Finals last night, beating the Carolina Hurricanes 5-4. And tonight, the NBA Finals tip-off. It's the Knicks versus the Spurs in Game 1. Tip-off at 7:30, coming to you live from San Antonio. 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
4: 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Coming up, what's trending on the Morning News Watch.
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4: 6:23 at the Morning News Watch. Good morning. Will Stevenson here. Dave Dahl in the newsroom. Dave has news in about 7 minutes. I don't know what to say here.
16: Boy, I don't either.
4: There apparently has been a teenager named Bubba Harrelson.
16: Okay.
4: A video of his has gone viral after he tasted a jar of Kool-Aid-infused pineapple spears.
16: Oh?
4: It's the way he reacts, or what he says that reacts after taking a sip of the Kool-Aid. He then unwraps a plastic fork and says, well, I'm going to be honest with you. I can't really say what he says after chomping one of the pineapple spears. Let's just say it was something along the lines of, that's tough. But there was a word in there that I can't really use on the air. But he was interviewed recently about the way he speaks.
17: Hey, that big tongue. That big ass.
18: Oh, yeah. Appreciate you, brother. Yes, sir. Today, we came to pull up. First question I want to know. Yeah,
17: this one's definitely tough.
18: And how you feel about blowing up?
17: It's good.

0: forecast coming up. We'll bring you the headlines from ABC as well as a look at Tuesday's City Council coming up in 5 minutes.
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1: 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Sunny, low to mid 80s for highs today, lows in the upper 50s tonight. Sunny again tomorrow, another high in the mid 80s. Right now in Springfield, it is partly to mostly sunny and 61 degrees.
2: 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L.A. 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
3: I'm Sherry Preston. The votes are still being counted in California's huge open primary for governor. More than 60 candidates were on the ballot. So far, the leader appears to be Republican and Fox News host Steve Hilton.
4: It looks very much as if Californians really will have the chance to vote for change in November and take our state in a new direction.
3: If no candidate gets more than 50%, which is virtually assured, then the top two go to a runoff. In Los Angeles, incumbent Mayor Karen Bass is projected to advance. She could face reality star Spencer Pratt. Kuwait says an Iranian attack on its main airport left one person dead and significant damage. The airport is now partially reopened. Hostage negotiators in Bakersfield, California, still trying to convince a man who claims to have a bomb to let the hostages he's holding come out. Two hostages released so far. This is ABC News.
2: WTAX News Time, 6:32. In the Iran conflict, a U.S. Air Force pilot has reportedly survived being shot down twice. It's ABC's Karen Hua.
5: Air Force officials tell the online publishing platform, The High Side, that the F-15 pilot was one of six pilots and crewmen forced to parachute to safety back in March after a friendly fire incident over Kuwait disabled their planes. Less than a month later, he was piloting an F-15 when it was hit over Iran. The pilot and weapons officer were rescued days later from enemy territory.
2: Police in Iowa are investigating a series of homicides involving members of the same family in a tight-knit town. Here's ABC's Rhiannon Ally.
6: Police say around noon Monday, officers in Muscatine responded to reports of several shots fired. Four people were pronounced dead at the scene. The suspect, identified as 52-year-old Ryan Willis McFarland. McFarland fleeing the scene, police discovering two more victims in separate locations. Officers finally tracking McFarland to a trail along the Mississippi River. As police closed in, he took his own life.
2: Acting Attorney General Todd Blanche saying the Trump administration is not moving forward with President Trump's so-called weaponization fund, the $1.8 billion DOJ fund that would use taxpayer dollars to pay out some of Trump's supporters, possibly including January 6th rioters. There's bipartisan pushback. ABC's Jay O'Brien has more.
7: The question is this fund still in play? The acting attorney general, Blanche, said they're not moving forward with it, but he didn't really specify if that change is going to go down on paper, if they're going to amend this settlement to actually reflect that there will be no fund, or if you just take the word of Blanche and President Trump here. And it's very much unclear how that's going to go over with Senate Republicans.
2: Grammy-winning singer Peebo Bryson has died after suffering a stroke. Bryson was 75. He and Regina Bell topped the Billboard Hot 100 in 1993 with A Whole New World from Disney's Aladdin, becoming the first song from a Disney film ever to hit number one, ABC's Hannah Patel reports.
8: In 1991, Disney asked Bryson to record a version of Beauty and the Beast, the title song from an upcoming movie, partnering him with an up-and-coming singer named Celine Dion. Song as old as one, in 1992, the pair joined Angela Lansbury at the Oscars. Peebo Bryson was 75.
2: Reaction to the demise for now of the downtown tourism bill. Its story coming up, WTAX News Time, 6:34.
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2: WTAX News Time, 6:36. The failure of the Capital Area Tourism Authority bill at the State House is good news to one of the Springfield City Council's chief critics, Ken Pesha.
15: It seems like the legislature almost agreed with me. It's kind of a suspect bill, isn't it? A lot of questionable stuff in there that still needs to be worked out, especially when an entire statewide hoteliers association opposes it, right? 17% hotel tax? I didn't even have to say it for them, but most people can realize other cities aren't going to raise theirs at that point. They're going to keep theirs low. That's called a negotiating tactic.
2: Pesha cheered on Republicans who derided the project as it passed the Senate, gained no consideration in the House. The bill would have led to expanding the BOS Center and building a big new hotel. The idea of the local tourism district fizzling at the State House couldn't please local state Senator Steve McClure anymore.
16: We are competing for conventions with places like Bloomington and Peoria and Champaign. Mm-hmm. And our hotel owners right now are struggling to fill rooms. And so to force those hotel owners to now charge their hotel guests the highest taxes in our entire state of any city other than Chicago would make it even more difficult.
2: Aldermen who opposed the bill disliked relinquishing control to the county or to an appointed board of the tourism district. Lawmakers are back just before Thanksgiving to begin fall veto session. McClure was a guest in the WTAX Morning News Watch. I'm Dave Dahl, and you're number one for breaking news in the capital city. 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
1: Dave, we've been hearing a lot in the news this morning about the elections going on in California. Right. And what was it, Atlanta, I think, had a mayoral election or something like that? Well, anyway, there's been a lot going on in terms of elections in California, but there's been a problem with another election, specifically one in a small village on Long Island in New York. They have an election where no candidate registered to run for mayor.
2: Oh, my. Yeah. Who's going to be in charge now?
1: Thank you for asking. They're going to have to do a write-in election.
2: Oh, no.
1: What could possibly go wrong there?
2: Yeah, exactly.
1: It's a bizarre situation that residents are still talking about, though.
17: It's ridiculous. I've never seen anything like this.
18: Ask them to run for office. They don't want to do it. So they don't pay attention. When you don't pay attention, this is what happens.
19: You get a lot of people writing in, people who are not qualified.
18: Some guy comes up there with 50 of his closest friends. He's your mayor. If 100 people get one write-in each, it's a tie. So it's a strange situation.
1: So now that means, Dave, if you know what I'm talking about, that Mickey Mouse could become the mayor of a town on Long Island.
2: Mayor Mouse.
1: Yeah. It's finally the step up that Mickey Mouse could need. Or, let's see, what are some of your other typical write-in candidates? Your Bozo the Clowns, George Washington, any of those. So virtually anybody could become a mayor at this point.
2: How long does it take to establish residency and become a candidate?
1: I don't know. I'll have to look into that here. Let me see if this story from NBC in New York says it. It's a Long Island Sound. It sits on the Long Island Sound. It's called Bayville. It's a population about 7,000. So, you know, around here, that would be kind of a big problem if nobody ran for mayor in a town of that size.
2: Well, it would.
1: Let's see. It means apparently there may be no possible candidate in November. This doesn't say a mayor will be chosen, I should say, June 16th. Voters will simply just have to write in the name of any village resident they want for the job. And it doesn't say anything here about what it takes to establish residency. Hmm. It appears there are at least four people, though, that could mount a write-in campaign in on Long Island. So we'll see.
20: But yeah, report back on that one.
1: Yeah, I guess it means that I don't have quite enough time to establish my candidacy for mayor of, I've already forgotten the name of the town, which really doesn't sit well for my candidacy now, does it?
20: It's taking on some water.
1: Yeah, exactly.
14: 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Here's your WTAX Weather on the Nines forecast.
1: 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Thrift wild and sniff happy.
21: Well, it's been a quiet stretch of weather for us that continues today. Temperatures warm up into those really mid-80s, low to mid-80s this afternoon. Certainly still feeling like summer, not too far off from average. We'll be dealing with just a few wispy cirrus clouds. That's really it. Winds are staying out of the south, though. That's going to drive in some warmer air. We'll be in the upper 50s tonight, right around average. With that WAND weather forecast, I'm meteorologist Nick Patrick.
1: Partly sunny and 62 at 641. Coming up in the Morning News Watch, we'll remind you about a theater production taking place this weekend.
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1: 6:43 at WTAX. The Morning News Watch is in the WTAX E-Bolt Supply Studio. Got nuts? This conversation originally aired last week. This is Topic A. Good morning. I'm Will Stevenson. Thanks for joining us today. A big production is kicking off the Munis season this weekend. Mamma Mia will take to the stage outdoors this weekend, so we got to hope for great weather for them. Luke Busboom is the choreographer of the show, and he joins us here in the studio. Good morning. Welcome.
25: Good morning. I'm actually not the choreographer. I'm just in this one.
1: Oh, okay.
25: I've been choreographer for a couple other shows, but this one I'm just in this, dancing in this one.
1: Ah, so. I see the note.
25: Yeah.
1: Yeah, the note here says you're choreographer, but as far as I'm concerned, you're the choreographer.
25: No.
1: You've choreographed shows before, though, right?
25: Yes, yeah. I've done one show at the Muni, and then I've done some stuff all over the Springfield area. But our choreographers for this show are actually our directors, Morgan Kaplan and Andrew Mainerich.
1: Ah, so. Okay. What's it take to choreograph a show, especially one that's possibly, as I don't want to say as massive as Mamma Mia, but as such a big deal as that show is?
25: Yeah, so I actually just choreographed Mamma Mia this past fall out at Porta.
1: Oh, okay.
25: So I can speak to it. It's a heavy dance show. There's a lot of stuff that goes into it. The most important thing is making sure that everyone feels comfortable on stage and is having a good time, because that's what the music, all the album music is just trying to get you to have a good time on stage. So as long as we're feeling good, then everyone's doing good. So.
1: Is it like, especially with a production of this size, is choreographing at times a lot like herding cats, I guess? I imagine there's probably, you know, you have an idea of how you want everything to go. The dancers themselves have an idea of how everything should go. And then at some point, the two shall meet, right?
25: Yes, yeah. Honestly, the biggest challenge and something that I think all shows deal with is just knowing where people stand while they dance.
1: Yeah.
25: And that's even something that we're almost done with our rehearsals. We'll have our last one tonight for Mamma Mia. But
1: oh,
25: even tonight, we know that we're going to go over some spots just to really drill those in and make sure we know them. So
3: how difficult is it to both dance and perhaps act in a show?
25: I would say dancing and acting is a lot easier than dancing and singing.
3: Yeah.
25: Dancing and singing is it's a muscle that you have to really work and make sure that you remember to sing while you dance or vice versa. So
3: I'm not sure that I could do that, but I can barely remember to talk when I'm standing here. So, you know, sometimes. So I get that. I can't imagine there isn't anybody that knows about Mamma Mia or has heard of it or has maybe followed it a little. But for those who don't, what's the story all about?
25: Yeah, so it's about a mom who is moves to a Greek island with her daughter. Raises her daughter, and then her daughter is getting married, and she wants to know who her dad is. So she has a faint idea that it could be three different men, and she invites them to the island for her wedding, and that the rest of the story kind of spirals out from there. So
3: how'd she figure out that it might be one of three people?
25: She reads her mom's journal. She gets it in the beginning, and she kind of goes through. She realizes, okay, there's three different entries here about three different people, so it could be one of them.
3: Ah, that's interesting.
25: Yeah.
3: So and then you go through the rest of the show trying to figure that all out.
25: Yep, you got it.
3: That's such a fun show, and frankly, even though you just did it at Porta, it's a heck of a show to kick off a season, isn't it?
25: Yeah, it's a good one. The music's super high energy, the dancing, the singing, it's all big show numbers. The costumes, all by Cindy Wall. It's super flashy, big colors, sparkles, jumpsuits, knee-high boots. It's awesome.
3: Tell me about some of the other cast members.
25: Yeah, so you have Mary-Kate Smith, who is playing Donna. That's the Meryl Streep character.
3: Uh-huh.
25: And she is just absolutely phenomenal. Just is out there just killing it every single night. Some of the dads, you have Gavin Gardner, Jimmy Toposik, and Jerry Hicks. All just have their interesting little quirks on stage. And then some of my favorite people to watch are Meredith, who plays Sophie the daughter, and then the other two of Donna's friends, Amanda Otto and Alicia Huntley. They're all just killing it. There's so many fun characters. So
3: is it different for you dancing in a show versus choreographing it?
25: Yes. I would say that.
3: I know you said you have the different sort of mindsets between dancing and acting.
25: But. Yeah. It's so, honestly, it's such a nice break to be able to do my numbers and do what I have to, and then I get to go sit and I get to take a break and I get to get a sip of water, and I'm not worried about, I don't have to do all the worrying about making sure everything looks right. I get to just kind of sit back and have fun. So.
3: And you know what? This is this whole weekend is going to be nice and dry, maybe some sun, maybe a few clouds, 80s during the day, close to 60 at night. This is almost ideal if you're going to do this outside.
25: It's perfect. It's always a little bit of a, we always kind of hold off and kind of see with that first show. It could be really cold, it could be really hot, but it looks like it's going to be right in that sweet spot this weekend.
3: Yeah, so. I was going to say, it can't get too cold now that we're close to June,
25: right?
3: How can folks get tickets? How can folks see the show? That sort of thing.
25: Yeah, tickets are available at themuni.org/buy-tickets. If you just go through our website, it'll take you there. And then you can also check us out on Instagram at the Muni Opera and on Facebook at the Muni.
3: You're going to be doing any more shows with the Muni? You pretty much do all the shows from this point on, right? Don't you?
25: I don't do. I'm just in this one.
3: Oh, okay.
25: So the rest of the season is, they're all the shows are in rehearsals now. So it's up and moving. So.
3: Oh my gosh. That's, you know, if you want to do more than one show, that's got to be kind of crazy, isn't it?
25: Yeah. I've done it before. I've done two shows in a summer and I would never do it again. It's a lot. It's a lot of work.
3: Can't say that I blame you there. I was going to say, so what do you do after this then? Do you just take the rest of the summer off?
25: Yeah. So this
3: will help with other shows.
25: This will actually be my last Muni show. I'm moving and going to law school. So it's
3: kind of a
25: bittersweet one for me to kind of wrap things up for my theater career. So.
3: Well, that's kind of interesting then that you're going from a production about someone finding their father going right into law school.
25: Right.
3: Then. You're not going to do family law.
25: No. That'd be a good match, though.
3: You know, I'm always thinking I just want to be a helper.
25: Oh, I appreciate that. I appreciate that.
3: Did you say that's on? You can get tickets online or find out more info?
25: Yep, online at our website at themuni.org or on our social media.
3: And you can find more info about the rest of the season, too.
25: Yep, got it.
3: All right, Luke Busboom, dancing in Mamma Mia this weekend. And is that next weekend, too?
25: Next weekend, Wednesday through Saturday.
3: All right, I'll find out more. We'll link to that on capitalcitynow.com when we post this podcast later. Thanks so much for coming in.
25: Thanks for having me.
3: Break legs, but not literally, because, of course, that's a liability.
25: Oh, yeah.
3: You'll learn about about liability in law school,
25: yes.
3: I'm guessing. So,
25: yep.
3: But thanks for all you've done for the community in terms of theater, and good luck in law school.
25: Thank you.
3: I topped out when I graduated from college the first time. So,
25: well, thank you. I appreciate it.
3: Thank you, and good luck to you.
25: Thanks.
14: 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Springfield's most accurate and dependable weather information. Here's your WTAX weather on the nines forecast.
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21: Another pretty warm day ahead here, definitely feeling like summer. We'll have a cool morning, but temperatures warm up quickly here. Low to mid-80s by the afternoon with these southwesterly winds around 5 to 10 miles per hour. Plenty of sunshine, really not a bad day. We'll have highs tonight, or excuse me, overnight lows tonight drop down to those 50s, upper 50s for the evening. With that WAND weather forecast, I'm meteorologist Nick Patrick.
3: 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Here is a look at sports with Mike.
4: 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Rough night for the St. Louis Cardinals. Dropped a tough one to the Rangers 7-4. And the frustrating part is the Cards actually out-hit Texas 13-9. The problem was leaving 11 runners on base and going 3-for-14 with runners in scoring position. St. Louis tries to avoid the sweep tonight at Busch Stadium. First pitch covered starts at 5:50. The Cubs also fell Tuesday night, dropping the opener against the A's 2-1. A one-run game that just didn't go their way. Chicago looks to even the series tonight. First pitch at 7:05. Serena Williams is coming back. The 44-year-old tennis legend has announced a return to professional tennis nearly 4 years after her last competitive match. In the NFL, OBJ is coming back to New York, rejoining the New York Football Giants. On the ice, the Golden Knights won Game 1 of the Stanley Cup Finals last night, beating the Carolina Hurricanes 5-4. And tonight, the NBA Finals tip-off. It's the Knicks versus the Spurs in Game 1. Tip-off at 7:30. Coming to you live from San Antonio. That's sports on News Talk 93.9 and AM 1240 WTAX.
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6: I'm Nicole Murray with Your Money Now. Palo Alto Networks topped Wall Street's third quarter estimates, citing AI advancements. The rise of advanced AI models like Mythos has drawn attention to cyber companies and the need for better defenses. CEO Nikesh Arora said Palo Alto has held 800 meetings with customers over the last 6 weeks to prepare for rising AI cyber threats. American Airlines said it will suspend service from Pittsburgh International Airport to Los Angeles International Airport amid rising fuel costs during the United States conflict with Iran. Pittsburgh International Airport spokesman Bob Kerlick confirmed the route will be paused from August 5th through October 4th. Novo Nordisk is launching its weight loss pill Wegovy in the United Arab Emirates. It marks the pill's first launch outside of the U.S. market. The U.S. still accounts for more than half of sales for both Novo and its chief rival Eli Lilly, which recently launched its own weight loss pill, Foundayo. Futures are currently mixed. Tuesday, the Dow Industrials gained 228. That's Your Money Now.
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10: 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Here's your WTAX weather on the 9's forecast.
11: 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Sunshine today, high in the low to mid 80s. Clear tonight, low in the upper 50s. Nice and sunny tomorrow, high again in the mid 80s, and then maybe some rain by Friday afternoon. In Springfield, it's sunny and 62 degrees at the Morning News Watch.
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12: From ABC News. Sheery, Preston. The November midterms coming into focus now after more primaries. The most watched races were in California. ABC's Alex Stone is there.
13: This morning, Sherry, in the two big races here in California, only one candidate is yet known heading into November.
14: We want to bring change to our city.
13: L.A. Mayor Karen Bass, we know this morning, has enough votes to advance to the runoff. Former reality TV star Spencer Pratt is leading challenger Nithya Raman to be the candidate going up against Bass in November. And in the governor's race here, Republican Steve Hilton is leading in votes that are being counted right now to be in November's general election, followed by former HHS Secretary Javier Becerra. Sherry?
12: A standoff continues in a downtown Bakersfield, California bank where a suspect is holding an unknown number of hostages.
15: Inside the building, I can see inside the primary building. The subject's got people on their knees.
12: That on broadcastify as the situation unfolded, at least two hostages released so far. The U.S. and Iran trading fire again overnight. Also, Kuwait's airport hit by a drone. One person killed, more than 60 injured. Acting Attorney General Todd Blanche telling a congressional committee that the Trump administration is not moving forward with that so-called anti-weaponization fund. However, says ABC's Jay O'Brien,
16: it's still early on in this process of kind of buying what Blanche is selling here. His hearing was late in the afternoon yesterday, and so there will be this question facing senators as we go into the day today, is are they fully confident with what Blanche said? Are they able to take him at his word, or do they want something down on paper?
12: In 1991, singer Pee Wil Bryson was asked to sing a duet for the title song to this Disney classic with an up-and-comer named Celine Dion. He also sang A Whole New World from Aladdin and had other hits. Pee Wil Bryson has died at 75. You're listening to ABC News.
17: 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I've been surfing here since I was a kid. 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
12: Longtime Donald Trump loyalist Bill Pulte, a real estate developer who was put in charge of mortgage giants Fannie Mae and Freddie Mac, tapped to become the next director of national intelligence. ABC's Catherine Falders, though, has more on some bipartisan concern that's been voiced.
19: Sources who I've spoken to for a long time in this administration have said they don't believe he's qualified for the Federal Housing Finance Agency now, let alone to lead the DNI, to be the nation's top spy chief. So to bring you back a little bit here, Bill Pulte is really best known for launching or referring, issuing criminal referrals in the Trump administration's probes as it relates to mortgage fraud.
12: Texas already had its primary, and now the Republican who will be running for longtime Senator John Cornyn's seat appears to be trying to mend fences in his personal life. ABC's Jim Ryan has more on that from Dallas.
20: A week after knocking incumbent Senator John Cornyn out of the running for his own seat, Texas Attorney General Ken Paxton was on Capitol Hill meeting with Republicans in the Senate who had backed Cornyn before last week's primary runoff. Paxton will face Democrat James Tallarico in November. Back in Texas, the divorce that Angela Paxton filed for last July is now off the docket. An attorney for Ken Paxton telling WFAA-TV that the couple is working toward an amicable resolution. Jim Ryan, ABC News.
12: NBA Finals begin tonight in San Antonio, Spurs versus Knicks. This is ABC News.
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0: WTAX News Time, 7:05. Sunshine high in the low to mid 80s. 63 now. Good morning. It's Dave Dahl. In the WTAX Wild Thrift and Sniff News Center, the bill for a tourism district, expansion of the BOS Center, and construction of a new hotel did not come up for a vote in the Illinois House. Frequent city council critic Ken Pacia was there to say, "I told you so."
1: I mean, are we kidding? You got McCready out here doing footwork for it already. Oh, we got to try more for tourism. Tourism's not going to save downtown. This hotel game is still being played. What's the solution to two failed hotel guys? A third one, that's right.
0: Mayor Buscher remains positive.
22: Well, the worst case scenario is veto session is when this will all get looked at again. Best case scenario is there might be a special session, so we'll see.
0: The mayor hopes a provision for historic tax credits survives. The idea of the local tourism district in Springfield did fizzle at the State House, and local State Senator Steve McClure couldn't be happier about it. The Senate did pass local Senator Doris Turner's bill. The House did not take it up, which is just fine with McClure.
23: We are competing for conventions with places like Bloomington and Peoria and Champaign.
0: Mm-hmm.
23: And our hotel owners right now are struggling to fill rooms. And so to force those hotel owners to now charge their hotel guests the highest taxes in our entire state of any city other than Chicago would make it even more difficult.
0: Aldermen who opposed the bill disliked relinquishing control to the county or to an appointed board of the tourism district. Lawmakers are back just before Thanksgiving to begin fall veto session. McClure was a guest in the WTAX Morning News Watch. Christian County is another one which is talking data centers. More from WAND-TV's LaMaya Starnes.
24: Residents in Christian County get their first opportunity to hear from developers about the $8.8 billion data center project. Many came with questions about the environmental impact, transparency, and power.
25: The electricity side is 1,000 megawatts. That's a lot of power. A lot of power.
24: Eagle Rock partner Ken Lober says the project would need 1,000 megawatts of electricity, and that power would come from a new gas-fired plant in the area.
25: The availability of power, the availability of power infrastructure, and labor make this a unique place.
24: Some residents are concerned the data center will drive up utility rates. Lober promises the data center will not increase customer cost.
25: All of the cost and all of the infrastructure necessary to develop whatever is necessary to provide that power, we are bearing and paying for. That does not go back to the ratepayer at all.
24: Water use is another concern. Developers project to use about 20,000 gallons of water per day.
25: The amount of water used is really just to provide the 500 employees the ability to wash their hands, make lunch, and flush the toilet.
24: In Taylorville, LaMaya Starnes, WAND News.
0: 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They're a cut above the rest. 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
0: 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Sunny today, high in the low to mid 80s. Tonight, low in the upper 50s under clear skies. Tomorrow, sunny, high in the mid 80s. Friday, cloudy with showers possible in the afternoon, high in the mid 80s. The weekend, showers are possible Saturday. Scattered thunderstorms possible Sunday with highs in the mid to upper 80s. Repeating for Wednesday the 3rd, sunny, high in the low to mid 80s, 63 now. District 186 will have a new superintendent, but he never forgot his best experiences while on the way up. with the late Mike Zimmers.
2: So last night was just full of excitement.
3: Yeah.
2: Board meeting. Mr. Zimmers, he was one of a kind. I talked about my first introduction to him when he was a principal and I was a face liaison, and we were serving on a committee for around family and community engagement. He and I built a really lasting relationship. And so his time at Jefferson, his time on the school board, he was all about doing what was right about kids. And I know that this is a great way to honor his legacy. His family was present. You know, it was just an emotional moment.
0: Terrence Jordan is the incoming superintendent, District 186, and he was a guest on the WTAX Morning News Watch. University of Illinois alumni who are against a name change at Memorial Stadium continue their drive to restore the original name rather than to honor a $100 million donation. WAND-TV's Carly Broncova reports from Geese Memorial Stadium.
4: 9 months ago, four letters were added, G-I-E-S. Since then, alumni and other groups have been fighting to get Memorial Stadium's original name reinstated and those four letters removed.
5: Memorial Stadium came to be seen as a perpetual place of honor for the more than 5,000 who died in service during World War I.
6: In a resolution in the Illinois House, Representative Steve Reich asked other legislators to speak out about the new name.
5: The state's flagship university, which has always expressed its commitment to robust discussion and open discourse. Memorial Stadium has always stood as a promise to those whose names are inscribed on its columns, which should be the only names permanently associated with the structure and should not be changed for the sake of sponsorship.
6: In Champaign, Carly Broncoma, WAND News.
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0: Oh, boy. Good morning. It's 7:12. This is News Talk 93.9 at AM 1240 WTAX. The Morning News Watch continues. I'm Will Stevenson in the WTAX eBolt Supply Studio. Got nuts. Dave Dahl is in the WTAX Wild Thrift and Sniff News Center.
1: Hello.
0: Dave will have news again in less than 20 minutes. I just hit myself in the face with my headphones before returning, Dave, so everything's going just according to plan.
1: Go down to the WTAX infirmary.
0: Yeah, I'm going to have to fill out the WTAX workplace injury form.
1: Yeah, exactly.
0: Yeah, if anything comes of this, if I get a black eye or something.
1: Yeah, I didn't witness this, so I'm not getting involved.
0: Good, good. I appreciate your support.
1: Yeah.
0: Or something. Yeah, I was working a little quickly here to try to get something on our website, capitalcitynow.com, and I was this close, I tell you, to getting this successfully completed.
1: Oh, boy.
0: I was transcribing a piece of audio. I was, doing some light typing to go along with that. You know how it goes.
1: I do know how it goes.
0: You are the hardest working man in show business, Dave. You know all of this.
1: Oh, yeah.
0: Coming up later on, I'm going to play a part of the District 186 school board meeting from Monday night, specifically where they honored the late Mike Zimmers, who passed away in 2022 after a long career of service in District 186, and then as school board president after he retired. They are renaming the alternative learning program, something he was pretty passionate about after Mike Zimmers. So we'll hear some of that from the family's perspective and some of from those at that will be now moving to Lawrence to continue the program. We'll hear a little bit of that coming up a bit later on this hour on the program.
1: Whenever there's a reminder to get your shots and physicals, I always think of Mike Zimmers.
0: Well, of course, yeah. He was very passionate about that. And that on Monday night was one of the things that was reminded to the public once again, that there will be a number of opportunities, including some hosted by the district, to get school physicals done before the start of the next school year. So take advantage of those if you can. And if you need immunizations or your kid needs immunizations, get those done and get those taken care of as well. You don't want anything to try to keep your kids out of school once they start again in the fall.
1: Right.
0: So in some other news today, I would like to wish you, Dave, if you celebrate a happy National Egg Day.
1: What?
0: A national...
2: Ooh, you gotta love it, the incredible edible egg.
0: Yeah, that. It's National Egg Day today.
1: Well, I guess the yolk's on me.
0: Ah-ha! Way to come out of your shell there,
1: yeah,
0: Dave.
1: What do you mean by that crack?
0: Thank you. Nice. Eggs have not always been in vogue lately because, of the cholesterol and things associated with them. And as health experts have raised an alarm about that, but they're still good as far as I'm concerned. There are a bunch of health benefits to eggs, according to the American Heart Association. All you need to do is... if you enjoy one egg a day, you'll easily remain within a daily cholesterol limit. A single egg mostly only has 75 calories.
1: Very nice.
0: And, of course, all the protein-related values, too. You know, if I'm going to eat a salad, I might as well put an egg or two in it to help balance everything out. That's not bad.
1: An egg a day.
0: Let me see. I guess it just depends on how you prepare it, right? But there are some that are still plenty good. I've never had, as much as I've seen them, and at least I don't think I have ever had like a brown egg, like one of those with the brown shell. Oh, I don't know if those are any different than the regular ones.
1: You have a feeling your stomach will not know the difference.
0: I wouldn't think so eventually, but who knows? So happy National Egg Day, and as always, celebrate responsibly. In some other news, have you ever been a fan of Peter Frampton?
1: I don't know if I'd say a fan, but I do own a CD of Frampton Comes Alive. And
0: okay.
1: Of course, there's a local connection to Peter Frampton.
0: Oh, there is?
1: He was a fan of the mics that Julie Staley's dad produced.
0: Oh, okay. Okay, I see that.
1: That unique sound.
0: Once again, the 6 degrees of Julie Staley coming in there. That's not true. But there is a trailer for a new documentary about Peter Frampton that has come out. I was slightly interested in this because my nephew is learning to play guitar.
1: Oh.
0: And my dad and I, or at least I was trying to encourage him to, learn to play a guitar just like Peter Frampton did. You know, with all the hose,
1: right,
0: and, all that stuff. Of course, even my dad didn't realize what I was talking about at first when I brought up Peter Frampton, so that should, that'll tell you something. Had to help my dad renew his driver's license online last night.
1: Really?
0: That was a good time.
1: You didn't try to pawn that task off on your brother?
0: No, because Dad called me.
1: Hmm.
0: Hi, Dad, if you're listening, but I'm not sure you are.
1: Really still trying to figure out the listen live business.
0: That's right.
1: He's probably the one who thinks that he's going to get a bill for listening live.
0: You see, sometimes when you click on listen live in your web browser, it does not start the listen live automatically. Then you have to click the separate play button to get the stream to work, and that might be where Dad gets a little confused. But he was concerned whether or not it was really true that he could renew his driver's license online. It is. And that whether or not he'd have to go through all the rigmarole to get a real ID stamp on his driver's license, which he doesn't.
1: The struggle is real.
0: The struggle is very much real. But anyway, Peter Frampton, as I was saying, is the subject of a documentary that dropped yesterday. That's the documentary, I believe it's called Nowhere's Too Far for My Baby. It's going to premiere at the Tribeca Film Festival tomorrow night.
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4: Well, this is the peak of rock, right here. I wonder how
6: you're feeling. You don't realize what the onslaught is like until you're number one in the world. And that's when the hit the fan. Drinking too much, too many drugs.
7: And then a car accident.
6: Broke just about every bone in my body.
8: I just feel this incredible love and encouragement coming to me. I can't thank you enough. I won't say goodbye.
0: Peter Frampton, beloved by many. Nowhere's Too Far for My Baby is not the name of the documentary. Truthfully, I'm not sure what the name of the documentary is now. But I can tell you, though, that the Frampton Comes Alive album is the second biggest selling live album of all time, behind Eric Clapton's performance, his legendary performances on MTV Unplugged back in the day.
1: Whoa.
0: So there you go, if you have some Peter Frampton music in your collection. So, documentary on Peter Frampton coming out, and will debut tomorrow. It's 7:21.
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1: I'm Dave Dahl in the WTAX Wild Christian Smith News Center. Among the stories we'll bring you at the bottom of the hour, Florida. A three-year-old girl is recovering after being left in a hot car. And reaction to the inaction at the Capitol over the downtown tourism zone. These stories and more are coming your way in 5 minutes.
0: Reaction in action. We should use that as a name for something.
1: I think we just did.
0: You're right. It's 7:25 at WTAX. Thanks, Dave. Business news is next.
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7: I'm Nicole Murray with Your Money Now. Sales of Tesla's China-made electric vehicles rose by nearly 40% in May amid a broader recovery in the country's EV market. The automaker said it delivered nearly 86,000 new energy vehicle units from its Shanghai Gigafactory in May. Plus, nearly 1.4 million passenger EVs were sold across China's domestic EV manufacturers last month. That's up 12% year over year. Oil prices are higher this morning by roughly 2% as investors weigh uncertainty over U.S.-Iran peace talks, with the two countries launching fresh strikes at each other. West Texas Intermediate at roughly $95 per barrel, Brent at $97. Perplexity officials told CNBC that the companies that can provide the most economic value from the power their AI uses will ultimately command the highest valuations. They added that whichever company can provide the most token value per watt per user will be the winner in the future. Futures are mixed as investors monitor the Iran war. Dow futures down by more than 100 points. That's Your Money Now.
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11: 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Here's your WTAX Weather on the Nines forecast.
12: 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Here's meteorologist Nick Patrick.
13: Weather for us that continues today. Temperatures warm up into those really mid-80s, low to mid-80s this afternoon. Certainly still feeling like summer, not too far off from average. We'll be dealing with just a few wispy cirrus clouds. That's really it. Winds are staying out of the south, though. That's going to drive in some warmer air. We'll be in the upper 50s tonight, right around average. With that WAND weather forecast, I'm meteorologist Nick Patrick.
12: Sunny and 62.
14: It'll be several days before we get the results. Some of the big races in California. One person's dead, dozens hurt. Iranian attack on Kuwait's main airport. I'm Dave Dahl in the WTAX Wild Drift and Sniff News Center. 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
15: ABC News, I'm Sherry Preston. Ballots are being counted in some of the biggest races from Tuesday's primary in California, but it may be a while before we know who won.
16: It's not a surprise.

0: Oh, there are few firm answers here today. California is one of eight states that mails every registered voter a ballot, and ballots now have a week to get back. Counties have 13 days to count all of the ballots and a month to certify the vote. So close races are never immediate here in California. But with numbers coming in now, it's becoming clear who will, who might, or who will not be in November's election.
1: ABC's Alex Stone. Los Angeles Mayor Karen Bass is projected to move on to a runoff, but we don't know who her opponent might be. So far, no projections in the California governor's race where dozens of people were running. Kuwait says an Iranian attack on its main airport left one person dead and significant damage. The airport is now partially reopened. More than 60 people were hurt, many of them severely. This is ABC News.
2: WTAX News Time, 7:31. Reaction to President Trump's new pick for Director of National Intelligence following Tulsi Gabbard's exit. There's been bipartisan concern about the choice. William Pulte, who has served as director of the Federal Housing Finance Agency, ABC News Washington Bureau Managing Editor Catherine Folders has more.
3: When you think about what the job actually entails and becoming the nation's top spy chief, being involved in some of the most sensitive information, he doesn't have any intelligence experience. It really makes you wonder what President Trump wants the job to actually be.
2: Deland, Florida. Police say a three-year-old girl left inside a hot car is lucky to be alive thanks to the quick thinking of Good Samaritans. Health experts say don't leave a child or animal inside a car, especially in the heat.
4: In Florida, police say a three-year-old was left inside a hot car for several hours in a medical parking lot in Deland. Mark Tate says he saw the girl's mother pull her out of the car and run through the parking lot for help. One woman performed CPR. Tate says he threw cold water over the child. The girl responded and she was rushed to the hospital and is recovering. Police say the mother, Latana Williams, claims she left the air conditioner on while she was donating plasma. Police say that was not true, and she's now facing charges. Michelle Franzen, ABC News.
2: Midwest thunderstorms are sparking tornado warnings.
5: We are going to see the storms blow up from Fargo to Aberdeen. Hail is a big thing, right? But you could see an isolated tornado and damaging wind anywhere in that level 2 out of 5. On Thursday, it's through the south. And then we get the front end, this high pressure system that's blocking it from moving east. That'll warm us 15 degrees above average.
2: It's ABC News Chief Meteorologist Ginger Z. Uber has released its latest Lost and Found Index.
6: The most common items left behind in Ubers include phones, wallets, luggage, and, of course, keys. Among what Uber calls the most unique items left behind this year, a toboggan, an ankle monitor, 2 wedding dresses, and 2 pounds of Gushers, the blue raspberry flavor. It's the 10th year Uber has put out an index of items left behind in its cars. The top unique items from previous years include a taxidermied rabbit last year, 500 grams of caviar back in 2022, and divorce papers in 2018. Mike Dubosky, ABC News.
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2: 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Springfield's bid for a Capital Tourism District came up short at the State House. Senate passed the bill in the session's final hours, but the House never

0: of the District 186 School Board until he passed away in 2022. At the meeting, speaking on the matter were Carrie Borders, principal of Douglas, Kim Smith, the dean of Douglas, and District 186 incoming superintendent Terrence Jordan, whom you'll all hear here.
1: Thank you for the awesome opportunity to share some exciting news about Douglas. The conversation about a building move started in 2023 when Mike Grossen took Jim Sporleader to Lawrence for a site visit. If you don't know Jim Sporleader, he is a former principal featured in the award-winning documentary Paper Tigers. And if you need a copy of Paper Tigers, let me know. I have a copy for you to watch. He rolled out a different approach to discipline at Lincoln High School in Walla Walla, Washington, using trauma-informed and restorative practices, which he is also a well-known author and consultant in that field. The move to Lawrence will allow us to meet several of his recommendations, allowing for a better environment for our students. So let's start with the new layout. On the garden level, I took that from 1900. On the garden level, there will be space for our social workers, our psychologist, and transition coach. We will finally have a kitchen, so breakfast and lunch will be made fresh daily for our students. There will be space for students to eat lunch without being in the gym, which is where they currently had lunch and breakfast. The main level will house the main office and middle school classrooms, along with special education department chair's office. There will be flexible seating throughout the corridor as well. This floor will also have office space to meet with parents, social workers, probation officers, and community agencies. I'm proud to say there is also a dedicated space for a much-needed sensory area. The third level will house the guidance dean's office and high school classrooms, again with a larger space. This allows for flexible seating in the corridor for small groups, meetings with parents, and community organizations. The fourth floor is the gymnasium, which our students will absolutely enjoy. We also have additional classroom space for our middle school and high school recovery rooms. The green space outside will allow for a ninja course, a basketball hoop, and a garden area, and quite possibly an outdoor classroom. An elevator, woohoo, has been added with access to each floor. Bathrooms on each level have been added and or remodeled as well. With the help of Jennifer Russell, we've been able to add a PE teacher one period a day, an art teacher one period a day, and a family consumer science teacher. This will allow our teachers to teach other electives and offer more of a variety of electives for our students. With the move and all the changes, it was important to also change the name of the program, which is why we are here tonight. I knew I wanted a name that demonstrated integrity and creativity. Someone who thought outside the box. Someone who believed all means all. That all students can be successful. All students can be good citizens. All students can be productive members in the community. And the only name that came to my mind was Mike Zimmer's. Thank you. Renaming Douglas School to honor Mike Zimmers as the J. Michael Zimmers Academy at Lawrence would recognize a lifelong commitment to students, education, and the Springfield community. Throughout his career as a teacher, coach, my mentor, administrator, and board member, Mr. Zimmers consistently advocated for the success and well-being of all students, especially those who needed a little additional support and understanding. He played a key role in advancing behavior interventions and support within the district, while also championing trauma-informed practices that helped create safer, more compassionate learning environments. Naming the school in his honor would preserve his legacy of leadership, service, and student-centered advocacy while inspiring future generations to continue the work he so passionately believed in. It is an honor and a privilege for me to recommend the name change for board approval.

0: And we do have Mr. Zimmer's family here in the audience, so we want to let you guys know that I can speak for Superintendent Gill. I know this is a hard meeting for her to miss because she loved Mr. Zimmer's, and this meant so much to her. So, and I want to share my love for Mr. Zimmer's too. I still remember, I have a picture in my office with Mr. Zimmer's. I met him when I was a face liaison. It's been almost 20 years ago, a little over 20 years ago. And we built a great bond then, and we went on a couple of trips, and he, for work, and he saw potential in me. And he used to talk to me and tell me I was going to be a leader. And I remember when he became, and he was a principal at Jefferson then. And then when he became a board member, I got my first opportunity to be a summer school administrator. I was a teacher at Enos, and he came to visit, and they walked around, and we talked, and he looked at me, and he said, "You're going to be a leader in this district." And I still remember that. He's one of the only people that I let change my name. He called me T. "Hey, T." And I usually don't let people do that, but Mr. Zimmer, I let him because it meant a lot to me. And I'm sure he probably knew that I would be sitting in this seat one day. So I'm just happy for this name change. We're excited for the new beginning of J. Michael Zimmer School at Lawrence. And it's an honor to have you guys here to share this moment. And thank you for sharing Mr. Zimmer's with us for so long.
1: And by the way, the renovations needed for the Douglas program are being paid for with the 1 cent county sales tax increase for infrastructure.
2: 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Here's your WTAX weather on the 9's forecast.
3: Well, it's been a quiet stretch of weather for us that continues today. Temperatures warm up into those really mid-80s, low to mid-80s this afternoon. Certainly still feeling like summer, not too far off from average. We'll be dealing with just a few wispy cirrus clouds. That's really it. Winds are staying out of the south, though. That's going to drive in some warmer air. We'll be in the upper 50s tonight, right around average. With that WAND weather forecast, I'm meteorologist Nick Patrick.
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4: 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Rough night for the St. Louis Cardinals. Dropped a tough one to the Rangers 7-4. And the frustrating part is the Cards actually out-hit Texas 13-9. The problem was leaving 11 runners on base and going 3-for-14 with runners in scoring position. St. Louis tries to avoid the sweep tonight at Busch Stadium. First pitch covered starts at 5:50. The Cubs also fell Tuesday night, dropping the opener against the A's 2-1. A one-run game that just didn't go their way. Chicago looks to even the series tonight. First pitch at 7:05. Serena Williams is coming back. The 44-year-old tennis legend has announced her return to professional tennis nearly 4 years after her last competitive match. In the NFL, OBJ is coming back to New York, rejoining the New York Football Giants. On the ice, the Golden Knights won Game 1 of the Stanley Cup Finals last night, beating the Carolina Hurricanes 5-4. And tonight, the NBA Finals tip-off. It's the Knicks versus the Spurs in Game 1. Tip-off at 7:30, coming to you live from San Antonio. 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
3: I'm Nicole Murray with Your Money Now. Kevin Warsh has made his first two hires after his swearing in as Federal Reserve Chair last month. CNBC reports that the two men, Paul Winfrey and Daniel Heal, are interim advisors who will work with Warsh on policy. Microsoft has announced a sweeping slate of AI initiatives, from autonomous workplace assistants to gadgets to NVIDIA-powered PCs, in a push to move beyond apps and remake computing around AI. The company announced the new initiatives at its annual software developer conference, Microsoft Build, in San Francisco. Palo Alto Network CEO Nikesh Arora said artificial intelligence is making cybersecurity more important as increasingly sophisticated AI-powered attacks force companies to strengthen their defenses. He added that customer engagement has surged as organizations seek help preparing for AI-related risks, noting that Palo Alto has received 1,200 meeting requests. Futures are still mixed this morning after all three major indexes broke records again yesterday. That's Your Money Now.
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7: 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Here's your WTAX Weather on the Nines forecast.
2: 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Nice sunny couple of days ahead, high in the low 80s today, low to mid 80s that is. Clear tonight, low in the upper 50s. Sunny, high again in the mid 80s tomorrow, mid 80s on Friday, but rain could be in the afternoon. Right now it is sunny and 64 degrees in Springfield as the Morning News Watch continues.
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8: From ABC News, I'm Alex Stone in Los Angeles this morning, where vote counting is underway right now after last night's primary vote. And this morning, only one candidate is confirmed moving forward in one of the two big races in this state.
9: We are going to work together to make sure that this city thrives.
8: LA Mayor Karen Bass has enough votes to move forward this morning. Her challenger is not yet set, although former reality TV star Spencer Pratt, a registered Republican, is leading to be her challenger. And in the governor's race, while the two who will advance to November are not yet confirmed, Fox News host Steve Hilton, endorsed by President Trump, is leading in the vote count coming in. Hilton saying overnight,
10: change is coming to California.
8: Now, a full vote count here in California could take a while, as California is one of 8 states that mails every voter a ballot, and ballots now have a week to get back. Counties have 13 days to count all of the ballots. I'm Alex Stone in L.A. this morning. Now with more news, here's Sherry Preston.
11: In Bakersfield, California, an unknown number of people are being held hostage inside a bank. The man holding them there also threatening to detonate a bomb. ABC's Melissa Adan is nearby.
12: Authorities do not have a motive at this time as to why this man was making bomb threats inside of that bank. But what we know from police are that those people inside are in good health. We're told by police there have been no reported injuries.
11: The Trump administration continuing to insist a deal to end the war with Iran is close, however.
13: The U.S. and Iran overnight trading heavy fire after the U.S. struck an empty oil tanker that it said was trying to breach its blockade. That then set off a string of attacks by both sides, with Iran firing ballistic missiles at neighboring U.S. military bases in Bahrain and Kuwait. Now, none of their missiles hit their targets, but Kuwait's airport was severely damaged.
11: ABC's Mary Bruce, a Ukrainian drone striking an oil terminal in St. Petersburg, Russia, setting it on fire. This is ABC News.
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11: A data leak at Carnival Corporation by a sneaky hacker may have put millions of cruise passengers' information at risk.
16: It's called social engineering. Rather than breaking into a company's computer system directly, the hacker gains the confidence of a worker, often through email, and then finesses his way in. In Carnival's case, customer data, including passport numbers, were compromised. Cybersecurity experts urge companies of all sizes to continually coach their employees to be very skeptical of incoming emails and calls.
11: ABC's Jim Ryan. The Tribeca Film Festival gets underway today in Lower Manhattan, and this is its 25th year. Jane Rosenthal and Robert De Niro are its founders. They didn't think it would last that long when they started it just after the 9/11 attacks.
17: No, it was only how could we bring people back downtown? How would we give our neighbors something to look forward to? As far as I was concerned, it was one and done. Bob always believed we were going to do it again, though.
18: Yeah, I felt very positive about it once it happened. So, and my feeling was it'd be great if it could be part of the fabric of New York, a New York tradition that just goes on forever, you know.
11: The festival lasts for 12 days. George Santos back in the news. The former congressman kicked out of the House for lying on his resume. It's accused of betting on the prediction markets that he would not show up for the State of the Union address. He did not show up for the State of the Union address and allegedly pocketed thousands. Sherry Preston, ABC News.
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20: 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Sunny, high in the late mid-80s. Before now, good morning. I'm Dave Gall in the WPAX Wild Thrift and Sniff News Center. The failure of the Capital Area Tourism Authority bill at the State House is good news to one of the Springfield City Council's chief critics, Ken Pasha.
21: It kind of seems like the legislature almost agreed with me. It's kind of a suspect bill, isn't it? A lot of questionable stuff in there that still needs to be worked out, especially when an entire statewide hoteliers association opposes it, right? 17% hotel tax? I didn't even have to say it for them, but most people can realize other cities aren't going to raise theirs at that point. They're going to keep theirs low. That's called a negotiating tactic.
20: Pesha cheered on Republicans who derided the project as it passed the Senate and gained no consideration in the House. The bill would have led to expanding the BOS Center and building a big new hotel. And the failure to reach the finish line couldn't have pleased local state Senator Steve McClure even more. The Senate passed local Senator Doris Turner's bill, and the House didn't take it up.
0: We are competing for conventions with places like Bloomington and Peoria and Champaign, and our hotel owners right now are struggling to fill rooms. And so to force those hotel owners to now charge their hotel guests the highest taxes in our entire state of any city other than Chicago would make it even more difficult.
20: Aldermen who opposed the bill disliked relinquishing control to the county or to an appointed board of the tourism district. Lawmakers are back just before Thanksgiving to begin fall veto session. McClure was a guest in the WTAX Morning News Watch. People in Christian County had a chance Tuesday to visit with representatives of Eagle Rock, which wants to build a data center there. WAND-TV's Lamia Starnes reports with Matt Hart of Christian County Economic Development Corporation.
1: One local farmer says a data center could hurt nearby crops.
22: It puts out a lot of heat. I have fields that are directly across the field from where this facility will be, and that could critically affect my yield.
1: Many are frustrated they didn't hear about the proposal sooner.
22: It definitely feels like they're just were trying to go about it however they wanted to and get the job done no matter what the cost was to them, because we are just another place.
1: Developers estimate 500 permanent jobs and $85 million in tax revenue. The county's economic development group says the proposal still has to be voted on by county officials before any construction can begin.
23: What do you say to the residents who feel like they were kept out of the loop of the beginning stages of this project?
24: Yeah, well, you know, anytime you have a big project, you know, it can be scary. And so we want to make sure that we get questions answered.
1: Eagle Rock explains they are still in the beginning stages of this process and commits to answer residents' questions honestly. In Taylorville, Lamia Starnes, WAND News.
20: Still disagreement over the name of the University of Illinois football stadium. A story just ahead, WTAX News Time 808.

0: What's the dealio? 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
1: I can feel the stress leaving my body, Skip.
0: Now you're leaving the game, Bobby. 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
1: 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WAND-TV, meteorologist Nick Patrick. Sunny today, high in the low to mid 80s. Tonight, clear, low in the upper 50s. Tomorrow, sunny, high in the mid 80s. Friday, cloudy. Showers possible in the afternoon, high in the mid 80s. Weekend, showers are possible Saturday and scattered thunderstorms possible Sunday, highs in the mid to upper 80s. And Monday, showers and thunderstorms, high in the mid 80s. Recapping for Wednesday, June 3rd, sunny, high in the low to mid 80s, 64 now. After District 186 had its school board meeting Monday, incoming Superintendent Terrence Jordan was thankful and honored.
2: And we want to also thank our taxpayers because the 1% sales tax was able to allow us to do the renovations that were needed at Lawrence to make this the best place for our students. And it's an honor to just be able to name it after Mr. Zimmers.
1: Terrence Jordan of the WTAX Morning News Watch. Apartment fire Monday afternoon sent one person to the hospital. The injuries are described as non-life-threatening. Springfield Fire reports this was in a fourth-floor apartment. A lot of smoke coming out the window, 4th and Jefferson. The cause is unknown. A campaign against the renaming of the U of I football stadium to Geese Memorial Stadium continues. WAND-TV's Carly Broncomo reports.
3: Since the change, veteran and alum Jim French has been educating the community about the stadium's origins and the importance of its name. Hundreds of people who died in service have their names carved on the stadium.
4: We've got people who have a great uncle or a grandfather whose name is on the stadium. So all of these people are sacred. They're honored. They're special. And to add a commercial name on top of those people is beyond the pale. It's absolutely not acceptable.
3: French says the Attorney General's Charitable Trust Bureau is reviewing the gift that led to the name change and ensuring no rules were broken when the university accepted the money.
4: It's not a donation. This has been a commercial transaction. Someone who wants to elevate their own name above the names of those who got killed.
3: In Champaign, Carly Broncoma, WAND News.
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5: Good morning. It's 8:12. 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The Morning News Watch in our last hour together this morning on this Wednesday. Will Stevenson here. I am in the WTAX eBolt Supply Studio. Got nuts. Meanwhile, firmly ensconced in another room with windows on two sides is Dave Dahl in the WTAX Wild Thrift and Sniff News Center.
1: Hello.
5: One window allows Dave to look at me, whether he wants to or not. Another window allows Dave to look at birds that may be roosting on a tower that is right next to the newsroom on the outside that helps send our signal out to the masses.
1: Yeah, I guess so.
5: There have been a number of times when I've been in that room and we've heard birds crash into the window. It's so
1: they
5: nice
1: have a
5: and
1: way
5: clean.
1: Of doing that, yep.
5: Yeah, they do. But, sometimes it distracts you, sometimes it doesn't, sometimes it scares the heck out of you, sometimes not. But you just have to deal with it. And just know that in some ways you're smarter than the bird.
1: Some ways.
5: In some ways. Yeah. The birds may be smarter than you in others. And I'm going to add that to my list of things I can randomly bring up in a graduation speech.
1: Yeah,
5: Dave.
1: Good idea.
5: Yeah, thank you. I think the youth of America need to know everything I know as much as possible. That's not true. I don't think they need to know everything I know. More coming up through the hour. Dave, I don't know how much you've been following this. Maybe we shouldn't anymore since we're no longer a part of the CBS News family. But, Dave, if your longstanding dream has been to be a correspondent on 60 Minutes, there might be some openings.
1: Yeah, if you want that job these days.
5: Yeah, I don't know that you do. After details of a meeting with the new executive producer, whose name I cannot recall, other than the fact that he allegedly has no producing experience whatsoever, Scott Pelley was fired.
1: Yeah.
5: Basically, after he read the new producer in the meeting, the Riot Act, basically saying he didn't know what he was doing. CBS News doesn't know what they're doing. The more or less head of CBS News these days, Barry Weiss, doesn't know what she's doing. And that got him, that got Scott Pelley shown the door after decades at CBS News. And while as a correspondent was a hostage, I believe, in the Iran conflict that of which hostages were released when Ronald Reagan was taking his oath of office, if I remember correctly. You know, I have mixed feelings about this, Dave. I feel like, on the whole, that CBS News is slowly crumbling right before our very eyes. But on the other hand, having been someone in my life with some form of hiring authority, I'm not sure that I would appreciate being told how to do my job by someone else either, if I were the executive producer of 60 Minutes.
1: In a relatively hostile fashion.
5: In a relatively hostile fashion, exactly. Because I was thinking back to, I guess maybe it was about 25 years ago in Chicago while I was still going to college. There was a time the NBC station in Chicago had decided they were going to bring back commentaries on their 10 p.m. news. And the first one out of the box was Jerry Springer. And that caused a couple of high-profile anchors, including Carol Marine, who at one point was also a 60 Minutes correspondent, if I'm not mistaken. They resigned because, even though Jerry Springer had experience as a reporter and a newscaster and a commentator, that they felt since he was doing this allegedly sleazy talk show, that he basically gave all that credibility up to so people could mud wrestle on television. And
1: supply and demand.
5: Yeah, but I will never forget on the commentary he did the first night he did it, he called out those anchors and referred to some of their feelings as elitist snobbery. And
1: who among us?
5: Yeah. I kind of feel like that was kind of what was happening a little bit here with Scott Pelley. Don't get me wrong. He's a brilliant journalist. He, among all the other correspondents on 60 Minutes, have held the program up over the years. And why it's still number one until, well, I'm guessing this coming Sunday. But I don't know that that's the way you air your grievances, or if you have concern about the ship about to hit the iceberg. You know what I mean?
1: Hmm.
5: But I can kind of see it, because it seems like there have been a whole number of these moves just in the last 6 to 7 months or so that have caused CBS News to look and feel radically different than it was. But I don't know what you do about that to try to either A, try to fix that, or B, try to win hearts and minds. I don't know what you do. So I can kind of see both ends of that.
1: Well, the people running it, even if you don't agree with them, they believe they're doing what's best for their shareholders.
5: That's right. That's right. And that's the problem, too. If you remember the movie Good Night and Good Luck, the movie about Edward R. Murrow that George Clooney directed and starred in?
1: I do.
5: That was a lot of the genesis of the movie was that was all of his battles with CBS management and basically saying that, you know, CBS News is not a profit center, it's a public service.
1: Has Scott Pelley ever signed the front of a paycheck?
5: I don't know.
1: Has he ever been responsible to, you know, shareholders when it comes to profit and loss?
5: Yeah, I don't know. But if 60 Minutes has been number one for decades, seems like maybe he's had a little something to do with that. Him and Morley Safer. I don't know how you come up with Morley, but anyway. I say all that to say before I take a break here, for a time, not that long of a time, I think maybe 4 or 5 years now that I think about it, Scott Pelley was also the anchor of the CBS Evening News. One of, I think, 92 people to anchor the broadcast after Dan Rather left.
1: That and their morning show, they can't seem to find the right formula.
5: Yeah, well, you know, the only thing that's been consistent about that show these days has been Gail King, Oprah's friend. But anyway, Scott Pelley at one point anchored the CBS Evening News, and when he left the broadcast 8 years ago, he said this.
6: This is my last broadcast of the CBS Evening News. We hope this has been something of a lighthouse for you to help you with your bearings in a stormy world. To the men and women of CBS News, my profound gratitude. Your nights away from your families, your 12-hour days, the days you risked your lives to bring light into the world, leave me humbled. Our audience can and should take your work for granted, but I know the measure of your sacrifice. James Madison once wrote that freedom of the press is the right that guarantees all the others. The stakes are that high, and you are the best we have. Monday, Anthony Mason will be here, backed by the same team that has carried me these 6 years. The broadcast will have never been better, and I'll be at 60 Minutes. So, for all of us at CBS News all around the world, goodbye and good luck.
5: And then a bunch of other anchors came after Scott Pelley, but I think his words at some point still ring true these days. In the world of journalism, the stakes are still very, very high.
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1: I'm Dave Dahl in the WTAX Wild Thrift and Sniff News Center. Reaction at City Hall to the failure of the tourism district bill. And
13: solid job growth in May, according to a private assessment. I'm Jim Ryan, ABC News. That story is coming up.
5: All right, thank you. 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
2: I'm Nicole Murray with Your Money Now. ADP reports that companies added 122,000 workers in May. That's up from 105,000 in April and better than the Dow Jones consensus estimate for 110,000. Unlike prior months where job growth was concentrated in healthcare and a few other sectors, gains were more broad-based. In a surprise move ahead of its investor roadshow, Elon Musk's SpaceX plans to fix its IPO price at $135 per share to raise a record-setting $75 billion. Reuters reports that the rocket and satellite communications company plans to sell just over 555 million shares and is aiming for a valuation of $1.75 trillion. Britain has imposed new conduct requirements on Google search services, including allowing publishers to stop their content being used to power the U.S. tech giant's AI features. Google accounts for more than 90% of U.K. queries, and the regulator said in January it wanted to give publishers more control over how their content was used. Futures are still mixed. That's Your Money Now.
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6: 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Here's your WTAX Weather on the Nines forecast.
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7: Another pretty warm day ahead here. Definitely feeling like summer. We'll have a cool morning, but temperatures warm up quickly here. Low to mid 80s by the afternoon with these southwesterly winds around 5 to 10 miles per hour. Plenty of sunshine. Really not a bad day. We'll have highs overnight lows tonight drop down to those 50s, upper 50s for the evening. With that WAND weather forecast, I'm meteorologist Nick Patrick.
1: It is sunny and 65 degrees in Springfield. Coming up, more of the Morning News Watch and Dr. Sanjay Gupta next half hour and more. Stick with us. 30 minutes to go on this Wednesday morning.
8: This is Dave Gall in the WTAX Wild News Center. More on the demise for now of that tourism district bill in Springfield. But first, from ABC, Los Angeles Mayor Karen Bass is projected to move on to the runoff election in her run for another term. So far, no indications on who may face off in California's governor's race. And Ford is recalling more than 400,000 vehicles with potential seatbelt problems. 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
9: ABC News, I'm Sherry Preston. Vote counting continues in California in some of the biggest races on primary day. So far, there is only one projection in the two big races. Incumbent Los Angeles Mayor Karen Bass moving on to the runoff.
10: We have led a grassroots campaign because we want to bring change to our city, and that's what we've been doing, and that's what we're going to continue to do.
9: It isn't clear who she may face, but it could be reality TV star Spencer Pratt. So far, no projections in the governor's race where dozens of people were running. Several people are still being held hostage at a bank in Bakersfield, California, by a man who claims to have a bomb. Officials in Kuwait say dozens of people are hurt and one was killed in an Iranian attack on the country's main airport. Over 400,000 Ford SUVs are being recalled. Federal officials say certain Expeditions and Lincoln Navigators from 2018 to 2022 could have an issue with their seatbelts. This is ABC News.
8: WTAX News Time, 8:31. The Pentagon is reporting that it shot down a wave of Iranian drones targeting U.S. forces in Kuwait. The administration says a deal with Iran to end the war remains possible. ABC News Chief White House Correspondent Mary Bruce has more.
11: The U.S. and Iran overnight trading heavy fire after the U.S. struck an empty oil tanker that it said was trying to breach its blockade. That then set off a string of attacks by both sides, with Iran firing ballistic missiles at neighboring U.S. military bases in Bahrain and Kuwait. Now, none of their missiles hit their targets, but Kuwait's airport was severely damaged.
8: President Trump's acting attorney general says the administration is not moving forward with the weaponization fund. It's held up in the courts. ABC News senior political correspondent Rachel Scott reports.
12: Faced with a growing revolt from Senate Republicans, Acting Attorney General Todd Blanche arriving on Capitol Hill.
13: Is it dropped?
12: Announcing the administration is scrapping the president's $1.8 billion so-called weaponization fund that would have been paid for by taxpayers to compensate allies, including January 6 rioters.
14: We are not moving forward with the fund.
15: Not moving forward ever.
14: Correct.
12: It comes just 24 hours after President Trump told our John Carl he would abide by a recent court ruling, putting the fund on hold.
8: Private sector hiring has exceeded analysts' expectations, according to a company that handles payroll for hundreds of thousands of companies.
16: The ADP National Employment Report counted a record 122,000 new positions created in May, with employers of all sizes hiring. ADP says small companies, those with fewer than 20 employees, accounted for 49,000 of the new jobs, easily outpacing companies with over 500 workers.
8: That's ABC's Jim Ryan. Remembering Peabo Bryson, the Grammy winner has passed away after suffering a stroke. He and Regina Bell topped the Billboard Hot 100 in 1993 with A Whole New World from Disney's Aladdin. It was the first song from a Disney movie ever to hit number one.
17: In 1991, Disney asked Bryson to record a version of Beauty and the Beast, the title song from an upcoming movie, partnering him with an up-and-coming singer named Celine Dion. Song has rolled out. In 1992, the pair joined Angela Lansbury at the Oscars. Peabo Bryson was 75.
8: It's ABC's Hannah Bata. Reaction to the demise for now of the downtown tourism bill coming up. WTAX News Time 8.
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8: WTAX News Time 8:35. Bill for a tourism district, an expansion of the BOS Center, and construction of a new hotel did not come up for a vote in the Illinois House, and frequent City Council critic Ken Pasha was there to say, "I told you so."
21: I mean, are we kidding? You got McCready out here doing footwork for it already. Oh, we got to try more for tourism. Tourism's not going to save downtown. This hotel game is still being played. What's the solution to two failed hotel guys? A third one, that's right.
8: Mayor Buschert remains positive.
0: Well, the worst case scenario is veto session is when this will all get looked at again. Best case scenario is there might be a special session. So we'll see.
8: The mayor hopes provision for historic tax credits survives. The attempt to pass that bill, which could have helped the Chicago Bears build a new stadium, to local state senator Steve McClure, tells the WTAX Morning News Watch, is just another example of what's wrong with how they do things at the state capitol.
13: We voted on that at 3:40 in the morning, and at the time that we voted, the Bears and the NFL didn't have any official position on the bill. How can you vote on a bill when you don't know whether or not the organization that has the veto power, the Bears, is even supportive of it?
8: The Senate never considered a bill the House passed in April. At the last minute, the Senate passed a different bill, which the House did not take up. I'm Dave Dahl on your number one for breaking news in the capital city, News Talk 93.9 and AM 1240 WTAX. 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
1: Maybe they didn't have a position on it, the Bears and anybody else, at 3:40 in the morning because they were asleep. Sorry, I just couldn't resist.
8: No, there is that.
1: Most normal people are asleep at 3:40 in the morning. Not Dave and I, of course, because we have a responsibility as your radio pals to make sure you get up on time. Is that what we do here?
8: You know, they could have run it by the Bears. Maybe they did.
1: Yeah, maybe.
8: Senator Cunningham was on the radio in Chicago saying dealing with the Bears has been frustrating.
1: Yeah.
8: And the mayor of Chicago makes it sound as if Chicago's still in play and that behind everybody's backs, the city of Chicago and the Bears have been meeting.
1: It certainly does seem like there have been a flurry of different sides here. And you know, I guess it's kind of hard to sort out what's really the truth about all this, given how much talk there's been about it from any of a number of sides.
8: The latest iteration of a Bears bill, so to speak, the one that passed the Senate, would have allowed Chicago to have a crack at it if there were a site that the city and the football team could agree on. This municipal stadium authority.
1: Do we have a place around here we can have the Bears play at? I mean, I don't know that they can go back to Decatur. Maybe we can do that.
8: They played in Champaign for a while.
1: That's right, they did. They did while the renovations to Soldier Field were ongoing. That turned it into a spaceship-looking structure.
8: The Bears have said publicly, though, that the two choices are Arlington Heights and Hammond, Indiana.
1: Hmm. Who wants to go to Hammond, Indiana? What else would be in Hammond, Indiana if I were to go there for a football game?
8: Well, there's a lot of free land, and there might be businesses that pop up once the stadium's built.
1: Welcome to Indiana. This space available.
8: Yeah.
1: I guess. Well, I guess we'll see what happens, and if the Bears make their move before the legislature does, we'll have to keep an eye on that, I guess, whether we want to or not.
8: There's one line of thought that where are people going to fly into and out of?
1: Yeah.
8: Chicago. Where are people going to stay? Chicago.
1: Isn't there an airport in Hammond, though?
8: I think there's one in Gary.
1: Yeah, you knew there'd be one close by. But, yeah, you'd almost have to fly to Midway and then drive to Indiana from there. Nobody wants to do that. Do they?
8: Well, for a $2 billion stadium, I would hope, you know, I hope someone wants to come.
1: Yeah, there you go. Well, see? More reason for the Bears to stay in Illinois. They should use that in the marketing pitch. No one wants to drive to Indiana. Although I hear there's more than corn in Indiana.
8: Yeah, that would be for Indiana Beach.
1: Yeah, exactly. Very like good, Dave.
8: Freeman, yeah.
1: Very good. Yeah.
8: Monticello, Indiana.
1: Yeah, saw that commercial more times than I'll ever admit to as a kid growing up. But there you go.
6: 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Here's your WTAX Weather on the Nines forecast.
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7: But a quiet stretch of weather for us that continues today. Temperatures warm up into those really mid-80s, low to mid-80s this afternoon. Certainly still feeling like summer, not too far off from average. We'll be dealing with just a few wispy cirrus clouds. That's really it. Winds are staying out of the south, though. That's going to drive in some warmer air. We'll be in the upper 50s tonight, right around average. With that WAND weather forecast, I'm meteorologist Nick Patrick.
1: Something to be said about being average. Sunny and 67 right now in Springfield at 8:42. Move right on to topic A on the Morning News Watch. This conversation aired yesterday on the program in case you missed it. This is topic A. I'm Will Stevenson. As of about 5 o'clock yesterday morning, the Illinois General Assembly is done for now. We've been trying to get in touch with some of our local lawmakers to get their read on how things went. And the first of those conversations is with State Senator Steve McClure of Springfield, who's on the news line right now. Senator McClure, thank you so much for your time. Good morning.
2: Thanks for having me. Good morning.
1: Let's talk first, since I feel like if I ask too much about some of the other stuff, I'll be beating a dead horse by this point. I know you had a number of pieces of legislation you were looking at getting passed this session. Talk about some of those and where they are.
2: Sure. The most recent one that got passed is a bill to make it easier to fill prescription drugs. In the state of Illinois, if you send your prescription to a pharmacy and it's out of stock, and for a lot of medications, you have to then call your doctor again, get a new prescription to get to the next pharmacy. We're more restrictive than federal laws are. My bill that passed now both chambers and it's waiting the governor's signature makes it so that if you get even more prescriptions that are available to be filled under federal law to get transferred, now you can get those prescriptions transferred. So long story short, it's going to make it easier to get your prescriptions filled. I'm working with some Democrats in the House and some Republicans in the House, and we're going to work on that over the summer, and the hope is we're going to get that passed

0: So, as I always say, you know, it's about the constituents.
1: The Redbird Recap is sponsored by
0: legislation.
2: Do you feel like you're helping your constituents even as things like this, well, I'll just call it the Bears Bill, that came up and ended up going nowhere at this point? Do you feel like you're representing them when maybe those things that don't directly affect them come up?
0: Yes, of course. The Bears Bill was an interesting bill because we voted on that at 3:40 in the morning, and at the time that we voted, the Bears and the NFL didn't have any official position on the bill, which is pretty interesting because, you know, how can you vote on a bill when you don't know whether or not the organization that has the veto power, the Bears, is even supportive of it? So, you know, it's an interesting time in Springfield for sure, but, you know, it doesn't help anybody when things pass at that early morning hour, and therefore we can't even get official positions from the involved parties. So it's tough, and I know a lot of people want to see us vote on things at 3:00 in the afternoon instead of 3:00 in the morning.
2: Yeah.
0: Things are getting worse and not better, unfortunately. You know, last year and the year before, we didn't get out quite so late in the morning, but every year it seems to be later and later and later, and I think that doesn't really help my constituents, because I think if there's a big controversial bill, they want to call me and give me their take on it before I vote. Most people are asleep at that hour, and so they can't get in touch with me before I vote.
2: Oh, I'm just getting up at that hour, Steve, but that's another discussion for another day.
0: Good for you. You're an early riser.
2: Yeah, there are days when I would like to go back to bed, but that's, you know, that's neither here nor there. In terms of this proposed measure that your counterpart, Senator Turner, introduced regarding expanding the BOS Center and building a hotel downtown, it seemed like, and you can correct me if I'm wrong on this, it felt like there were some on your side of the aisle that were maybe a little unnecessarily negative about the city and talking about it. Where did you stand on all this?
0: It would raise taxes for hotel guests to be the highest in the entire state, second only to Chicago. And, you know, we are competing for conventions with places like Bloomington and Peoria and Champaign.
2: Mm-hmm.
0: And our hotel owners right now are struggling to fill rooms. And so to force those hotel owners to now charge their hotel guests the highest taxes in our entire state of any city other than Chicago would make it even more difficult for us to compete against the cities that we have to compete with for events. And so the bizarre part about that bill was not only do you force these higher prices for hotel guests, all these hotel owners that are struggling also have to pool that money together and give it to the state to build a hotel to compete against them. So it's mean to do that, in my view. You've got struggling business owners trying to get their hotel rooms occupied, and now you force them to charge their guests more money, all to build a hotel to compete against them. So that bill does not make sense. But I also have to say that it also allows for the sweeping of sales tax funds, which the generous people of Sangamon County said, hey, look, we need to do more to help our folks that have mental health issues.
2: Yeah.
0: So we need to fund a mental health board. So to have them agree to raise taxes just to support that mental health board, and now you're going to sweep funds after doing that to pay for a new hotel. And by the way, you can combine all these hotel taxes and the mental health board funds that are going to be swept to do this, and you're still not going to have enough to fund a brand new hotel. So where is the rest of the money coming from?
2: State Senator Steve McClern, a conversation from yesterday. You can hear our full interview at CapitalCityNow.com.
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10: With Ricky Horton, I'm John Rooney, and last night at Busch Stadium, the Cardinals and Rangers battled through eight in a 4-4 game, and then things fell apart for Riley O'Brien. A leadoff walk turned into a run. The guy who got the base hit following the walk, Higashioka, was replaced by a pinch runner, but that pinch runner scored. Jock Peterson drove in the go-ahead run. In all, the Rangers got the line moving, three runs in the ninth and won 7-4.
11: Nolan Gorman homered for the Cardinals. There were a lot of hits for the Cardinals. They just couldn't get the big hit, and the Rangers were able to score in four of the last five innings.
10: Riley O'Brien took the loss. The win to Cal Quantrill, who threw one pitch and got it out in the eighth inning, and a save for Jacob Junis, the former Kansas City Royal. Andre Pallante tonight trying to salvage a game for the Cardinals in the series.
11: Pallante's good at keeping the ball in the infield. This is a good Rangers offense. He needs to get those ground balls today.
10: The first pitch thrown by Pallante at 6:45.
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15: Life with Dr. Sanjay Gupta.
16: We all know how important it is to stay active as we age, especially as we get older. But I've come to realize that for as good as people are about getting their cardio in, A lot of older folks really don't seem to be doing the recommended amount of strength training or even understand why it's so important. It helps you stay functional and therefore independent for as long as possible. Certified strength and conditioning specialist Dana Santos says a great place to start is not with dumbbells or barbells, but with your body weight, which allows you to build strength while also learning how your body moves and where your limitations exist. It also reduces the risk of overwhelming your connective tissue, which adapts more slowly than muscles as we get older. Once you're comfortable, you can dial up that intensity, but do it slowly, do it carefully. I'm Dr. Sanjay Gupta, helping you live a better life.
4: 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Well, now, there's a place where you can meet them fast.

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7: I'm Nicole Murray with Your Money Now. Stocks are slightly lower as oil prices rise. The Dow is down by more than 100 points. Meta is reportedly dialing back Element's plan to collect employee mouse movements, keystrokes, and other actions for use as AI training data, following weeks of angry pushback from staffers. Reuters reports that new controls will allow employees to pause the data collection for up to 30 minutes at a time and request exemptions from the initiative. Zara owner Inditex has reported a strong start to summer trading as currency-adjusted sales grew 11.5% in May, handily beating analyst expectations, even as Iran war inflation worries dent consumer confidence. Inditex posted sales of nearly $10.2 billion over its February to April first quarter. Chinese AI startup DeepSeek is set to raise about $7.4 billion in its first funding round from investors, including Tencent Holdings. Reuters reports the fundraising could value the company between $52 and $59 billion. That's your money now.
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11: 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Here's your WTAX Weather on the Nines forecast.
12: 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WAND-TV says it will be nice and sunny today, with a high in the low to mid-80s. Tonight, clearing, low in the upper 50s. Nice and sunny again tomorrow, high in the mid-80s. Then Friday, showers possible in the afternoon with a high in the mid-80s. Right now in Springfield, it is sunny and 69 degrees. 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Have a great day. 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
13: From ABC News, I'm Sherry Price. Preston. It's been hours since the polls closed in California, but there's still a lot we don't know about who will be running for governor and the mayor of Los Angeles in November.
14: The vote count is underway right now here in Los Angeles County. Overnight, sheriff's deputies had the task of securely moving ballots from polling stations to the vote counting center. They did that in patrol cars and actually in helicopters as well. From the more outlying areas of the county, they fly ballots to be counted in their rescue helicopters to get them moved. The vote counting is underway. In closer races, it can take a while. It's not always immediate. Counties have 13 days now to count all of the votes.
13: ABC's Alex Stone says that's because every voter gets a mail-in ballot, and it takes weeks to count them all. Incumbent L.A. Mayor Karen Bass is advancing to a runoff. That we know. Other races are unclear. The $1.8 billion compensation fund set up for the president's allies has been put aside, says Deputy Attorney General Todd Blanche. However, says ABC's Rachel Scott,
15: despite dropping the fund, the administration has made it clear it is still keeping an order that bans the president and his family from audits of already filed tax returns. Democrats labeling that blanket immunity. A judge in Florida is now reviewing the deal.
13: The U.S. and Iran trading attacks again overnight. It remains unclear where diplomatic efforts to end the war now stand. An encouraging report on private sector hiring, according to a company that handles payroll for hundreds of thousands of companies.
16: The ADP National Employment Report counted a record 122,000 new positions created in May, with employers of all sizes hiring. ADP says small companies, those with fewer than 20 employees, accounted for 49,000 of the new jobs, easily outpacing companies with over 500 workers.
13: Out of a job, longtime CBS journalist Scott Pelley, who was fired after a contentious meeting with his new bosses at 60 Minutes, Pelley accusing them of having slender qualifications to run the program. 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
19: From the WTAX Wild Thrift and Sniff News Center, I'm Dave Dahl. Springfield's bid for a capital tourism district came up short at the State House. The Senate passed the bill in the session's final hours. House never considered it, but Mayor Buscher remains optimistic.
20: Well, there was a particular piece in that bill that I'm definitely wanting to see go forward sooner than later, and it is the historic tax credit piece for the older buildings downtown. That was a really important piece to me that I worked with the senator on, because we have these older buildings that are vacated. They're very expensive to renovate, and that was going to help with that expense. So I'm looking forward to seeing that come to fruition.
19: The mayor hopes lawmakers can put things together in veto session this fall. University of Illinois alumni who are against a name change at Memorial Stadium continue their drive to restore the original name rather than to honor a $100 million donation. WAND-TV's Carly Bronkema reports from Geese Memorial Stadium.
21: 9 months ago, four letters were added, G-I-E-S. Since then, alumni and other groups have been fighting to get Memorial Stadium's original name reinstated and those four letters removed.
22: Memorial Stadium came to be seen as a perpetual place of honor for the more than 5,000 who died in service during World War I.
23: In a resolution in the Illinois House, Representative Steve Reich asked other legislators to speak out about the new name.
22: The state's flagship university, which has always expressed its commitment to robust discussion and open discourse. Memorial Stadium has always stood as a promise to those whose names are inscribed on its columns, which should be the only names permanently associated with the structure and should not be changed for the sake of sponsorship.
23: In Champaign, Carly Bronkema, WAND News.
19: Sunny, high in the low to mid 80s. I'm Dave Dahl. Get more news at CapitalCityNow.com.
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0: We've seen temperatures warm up quickly today. We'll be in the 80s through the afternoon and evening here. Low to mid 80s at that. Pretty close to average, just a couple of degrees above the normal here for us. Tonight we'll drop down right around where we should be, upper 50s and low 60s with mostly clear skies out there. Mild conditions for tomorrow, faster warm up, mid 80s again. With that weather forecast, I'm meteorologist Nick Patrick.
1: ABC News, I'm Sherry Preston. Vote counting goes on in California in some of the biggest races on primary day. So far, only one projection on the two big races. Incumbent L.A. Mayor Karen Bass moving on to the runoff, telling her supporters,
2: "We have led a grassroots campaign because we want to bring change to our city, and that's what we've been doing, and that's what we're going to continue to do."
1: It's not clear who she may face, but it could be reality TV star Spencer Pratt, and so far no projections on the governor's race where dozens of people were running. Officials in Kuwait say dozens of people are hurt and one was killed in an Iranian attack on the country's main airport. The airport was closed for a time today, but it's since reopened. Bahrain also saying it came under attack from Iran as well. Over 400,000 Ford SUVs are being recalled. Federal officials say certain Expeditions and Lincoln Navigators from 2018 to 2022 two could have an issue with their seatbelt.
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4: From the WTAX Wild Thrift and Sniff News Center, I'm Dave Dahl. The failure of the Capital Area Tourism Authority bill at the State House is good news to one of the Springfield City Council's chief critics, Ken Pasha.
5: It kind of seems like the legislature almost agreed with me. It's kind of a suspect bill, isn't it? A lot of questionable stuff in there that still needs to be worked out, especially when an entire statewide hoteliers association opposes it, right?
4: Asia cheered on Republicans who derided the project. It passed the Senate, but gained no consideration in the House. The bill would have allowed for expansion of the BOS Center and construction of a big new hotel. Christian County is talking data centers.
6: Residents in Christian County get their first opportunity to hear from developers about the $8.8 billion data center project. Many came with questions about the environmental impact, transparency, and power.
7: The electricity side is 1,000 megawatts. That's a lot of power. A lot of power.
6: Eagle Rock partner Ken Lober says the project would need 1,000 megawatts of electricity, and that power would come from a new gas-fired plant in the area.
7: The availability of power, the availability of power infrastructure, and labor make this a unique place.
6: Some residents are concerned the data center will drive up utility rates. Lober promises the data center will not increase customer cost.
7: All of the cost and all of the infrastructure necessary to develop whatever is necessary to provide that power, we are bearing and paying for. That does not go back to the ratepayer at all.
6: Water use is another concern. Developers project to use about 20,000 gallons of water per day.
7: The amount of water used is really just to provide the 500 employees the ability to wash their hands, make lunch, and flush the toilet.
6: In Taylorville, Lamia Starnes, WAND News.
4: I'm Dave Dahl. 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
5: We've seen temperatures warm up quickly today. We'll be in the 80s through the afternoon and evening here, low to mid-80s at that. Pretty close to average, just a couple of degrees above the normal here for us. Tonight we'll drop down right around where we should be, upper 50s and low 60s with mostly clear skies out there. Mild conditions for tomorrow, faster warm-up, mid-80s again. With that weather forecast, I'm meteorologist
4: WTAX
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6: From ABC News, I'm Sherry Preston. A new development in that hostage standoff we've been telling you about all morning. It's been going on at a bank in Bakersfield, California. Here's ABC's Alex Stone.
7: According to law enforcement sources, the situation is now over. All of the hostages who were inside the Chase Bank building in downtown Bakersfield have now been rescued by police and the FBI, and the suspect, sources say, is dead. This went on for many hours. A man went into the building yesterday and claimed to have a bomb strapped to his body and was holding hostages. Two came out last night. A short time ago, others were seen coming out as it all ended.
6: ABC's Alex Stone. Votes still being counted in the California primaries. It could take more than a week for them to finish. The Supreme Court clearing the way for the GOP to use a congressional map that a lower court ruled intentionally discriminates against black voters.
8: The bottom line is this is the culmination of years of litigation in Alabama. It is now removing one of those two majority black districts, a seat held by Democrats, and is the latest indication now that these race-based politics, including those that protect minority voters, are starting to give way to a new era.
6: ABC's Devin Dwyer. The job of finding a job was a little easier last month. ABC's Jim Ryan has numbers from payroll processor ADP.
9: 122,000 positions opened up, with 8 out of 10 sectors that ADP looks at showing gains. Education and the healthcare sector led the hiring spree with 57,000 positions. The payroll processor says median annual pay is now at $61,500, a 4.4% increase from May of last year.
6: Some of the New York subway stairs have been painted orange and blue as the New York Knicks travel to San Antonio to take on the Spurs in Game 1 of the NBA Finals tonight. The Dow is down 389 points this hour. 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
14: From the WTAX Wild Thrift and Sniff News Center, I'm Dave Dahl. Bill for a tourism district and expansion of the BOS Center and construction of a new hotel did not come up for a vote of the Illinois House. Frequent city council critic Ken Pacio was there to say, I told you so.
15: I mean, are we kidding? You got McCready out here doing footwork for it already. Oh, we got to try more for tourism. Tourism's not going to save downtown. This hotel game is still being played. What's the solution to two failed hotel guys? A third one, that's right.
14: Mayor Buscher remains positive.
16: Well, the worst case scenario is veto session is when this will all get looked at again. Best case scenario is there might be a special session, so we'll see.
14: Mayor hopes a provision for historic tax credits survives. The campaign against the renaming of the U of I football stadium to Geese Memorial Stadium continues. WAND-TV's Carly Broncomo reports.
17: Since the change, veteran and alum Jim French has been educating the community about the stadium's origins and the importance of its name. Hundreds of people who died in service have their names carved on the stadium.
18: We've got people who have a great uncle or grandfather whose name is on the stadium. So all of these people are sacred, they're honored, they're special. And to add a commercial name on top of those people is beyond the pale. It's absolutely not acceptable.
17: French says the Attorney General's Charitable Trust Bureau is reviewing the gift that led to the name change and ensuring no rules were broken when the university accepted the money.
18: It's not a donation. This has been a commercial transaction. Someone who wants to elevate their own name above the names of those who got killed.
17: In Champaign, Carly Broncoma, WAND News.
14: Sunny skies, high in the low to mid 80s. I'm Dave Dahl. 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

0: We've seen temperatures warm up quickly today. We'll be in the 80s through the afternoon and evening here, low to mid 80s at that. Pretty close to average, just a couple of degrees above the normal here for us. Tonight we'll drop down right around where we should be, upper 50s and low 60s with mostly clear skies out there. Mild conditions for tomorrow, faster warm up, mid 80s again. With that weather forecast, I'm meteorologist Nick Patrick.
1: ABC News, I'm Sherry Preston. A hostage situation in Bakersfield, California, now over. The suspect, who was holding an unknown number of people and threatening to detonate a bomb, was shot and killed by an FBI agent on the scene. All of the hostages are free and no one else was harmed. The Supreme Court giving the go-ahead to allow a congressional map in Alabama that was previously struck down for intentionally discriminating against black voters. ABC's Devin Dwyer has more on the three liberal justices who dissented.
2: Strong words from Justice Sonia Sotomayor, joined by the others. She said that the court did unleash chaos because it's so close to the election. In fact, Alabama has already had its primary vote. The governor saying overnight that she is now scheduling a new special primary in August 11th, for these new districts that are going to be implemented.
1: Primaries in a handful of states last night, including California, where Los Angeles Mayor Karen Bass will advance to a runoff.
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4: From the WTAX Wild Thrift and Sniff News Center, I'm Dave Dahl. The failure of the Capital Area Tourism Authority bill at the State House is good news to one of the Springfield City Council's chief critics, Ken Pasha.
5: It kind of seems like the legislature almost agreed with me. It's kind of a suspect bill, isn't it? A lot of questionable stuff in there that still needs to be worked out, especially when an entire statewide hoteliers association opposes it, right?
4: Pasha cheered on Republicans who derided the project. It passed the Senate, but gained no consideration in the House. The bill would have allowed for expansion of the BOS Center and construction of a big new hotel. Christian County is talking data centers.
6: Residents in Christian County get their first opportunity to hear from developers about the $8.8 billion data center project. Many came with questions about the environmental impact, transparency, and power.
7: The electricity side is 1,000 megawatts. That's a lot of power. A lot of power.
6: Eagle Rock partner Ken Lober says the project would need 1,000 megawatts of electricity, and that power would come from a new gas-fired plant in the area.
7: The availability of power, the availability of power infrastructure, and labor make this a unique place.
6: 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Lober promises the data center will not increase customer cost.
7: All of the cost and all of the infrastructure necessary to develop whatever is necessary to provide that power, we are bearing and paying for. 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
6: Water use is another concern. Developers project to use about 20,000 gallons of water per day.
7: The amount of water used is really just to provide the 500 employees the ability to wash their hands, make lunch, and flush the toilet.
6: In Taylorville, Lamia Starnes, WAND News.
4: I'm Dave Dahl. 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

0: You ever been in a really bad relationship? You know, kind of wears you down, right? You settle in, even though deep down you know this is not the way it's supposed to be. That's what daily aches and pains feel like. You stop expecting to feel good. You start thinking, maybe this is just life now. But it doesn't have to be. 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When you hear about Israel in the news, it's easy to think about the headlines and the politics or another conflict far away, but for families in Israel and Jews around the world, this is personal. Anti-Semitic attacks in the Holy Land and all across the globe are increasing. There are people who have survived and endured so much and again are fearing for their lives. They never thought it would happen again, and here it is. Jewish families praying for the freedom to worship in safety. In moments like these, your voice matters because your voice can remind them they're not alone. 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
2: We've seen temperatures warm up quickly today. We'll be in the 80s through the afternoon and evening here, low to mid 80s at that. Pretty close to average, just a couple of degrees above the normal here for us. Tonight we'll drop down right around where we should be, upper 50s and low 60s with mostly clear skies out there. Mild conditions for tomorrow, faster warm up, mid 80s again. With that weather forecast, I'm meteorologist
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3: From ABC News, I'm Michelle Franzen. In California, a hostage standoff and bomb threat that began yesterday at a bank in Bakersfield ended with the suspect dead. ABC's Alex Stone has more.
4: According to law enforcement sources, the situation is now over. All of the hostages who were inside the Chase Bank building in downtown Bakersfield have now been rescued by police and the FBI, and the suspect, sources say, is dead. This went on for many hours. A man went into the building yesterday and claimed to have a bomb strapped to his body and was holding hostages. Two came out last night. A short time ago, others were seen coming out as it all ended.
3: Primary races across states yesterday, including California, where results for the top two candidates in the mayoral race are still being tallied. Incumbent Mayor Karen Bass receiving enough votes to move on to November's runoff election. Who she faces, though, still not known. And the governor's race, still undecided. Republican Steve Hilton and Democrat Javier Becerra have been neck and neck. Here's ABC's Lionel Moise.
5: In the state's governor's race, 61 candidates were on the ballot. Former Fox News host Steve Hilton, who was endorsed by President Trump, was leading in the overnight results. He hopes to become the state's first Republican governor since Arnold Schwarzenegger. But to do it, he'll have to beat Democrat Javier Becerra, the former Health and Human Services Secretary.
3: The Pentagon confirmed it shot down a wave of Iranian drones targeting U.S. forces in Kuwait. ABC's Mary Bruce has more.
6: The U.S. and Iran overnight trading heavy fire after the U.S. struck an empty oil tanker that it said was trying to breach its blockade. That then set off a string of attacks by both sides, with Iran firing ballistic missiles at neighboring U.S. military bases in Bahrain and Kuwait. Now, none of their missiles hit their targets, but Kuwait's airport was severely damaged.
3: And excitement building for game one of the NBA Finals between the New York Knicks at the San Antonio Spurs court tonight. You're listening to ABC News.
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9: From the WTAX Wild Thrift and Sniff News Center, I'm Dave Dahl. Springfield's bid for a capital tourism district came up short at the State House. The Senate passed the bill in the session's final hours. The House never considered it, but Mayor Buscher remains optimistic.
10: Well, there was a particular piece in that bill that I'm definitely wanting to see go forward sooner than later, and it is the historic tax credit piece for the older buildings downtown. That was a really important piece to me that I worked with the senator on, because we have these older buildings that are vacated. They're very expensive to renovate, and that was going to help with that expense. So I'm looking forward to seeing that come to fruition.
9: The mayor hopes lawmakers can put things together in veto session this fall. University of Illinois alumni who are against a name change at Memorial Stadium continue their drive to restore the original name rather than to honor a $100 million donation. WAND-TV's Carly Bronkema reports from Geese Memorial Stadium.
11: 9 months ago, four letters were added, G-I-E-S. Since then, alumni and other groups have been fighting to get Memorial Stadium's original name reinstated and those four letters removed.
12: Memorial Stadium came to be seen as a perpetual place of honor for the more than 5,000 who died in service during World War I.
13: In a resolution in the Illinois House, Representative Steve Reich asked other legislators to speak out about the new name.
12: The state's flagship university, which has always expressed its commitment to robust discussion and open discourse. Memorial Stadium has always stood as a promise to those whose names are inscribed on its columns, which should be the only names permanently associated with the structure and should not be changed for the sake of sponsorship.
13: In Champaign, Carly Bronkema, WAND News.
9: Sunny, high in the low to mid 80s. I'm Dave Dahl. Get more news at CapitalCityNow.com.
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4: We've seen temperatures warm up quickly today. We'll be in the 80s through the afternoon and evening here, low to mid 80s at that. Pretty close to average, just a couple of degrees above the normal here for us. Tonight we'll drop down right around where we should be, upper 50s and low 60s with mostly clear skies out there. Mild conditions for tomorrow, faster warm up, mid 80s again. With that weather forecast, I'm meteorologist Nick Patrick.
5: ABC News, I'm Michelle Franzen. The U.S. Supreme Court has ruled Alabama can move forward to use a congressional map for the midterms from 2023 that was previously blocked by lower courts. Here's ABC's Devin Dwyer.
6: The bottom line is this is the culmination of years of litigation in Alabama. It is now removing one of those two majority block districts, a seat held by Democrats, and is the latest indication.

0: nation now that these race-based politics, including those that protect minority voters, are starting to give way to a new era.
1: The Pentagon says the U.S. intercepted Iranian drones targeting a U.S. base in Kuwait. Kuwait's public airport also heavily damaged. In California, a hostage standoff and bomb threat at a bank in downtown Bakersfield is over. Police say the suspect is dead. All were released, but police don't have a motive. And the U.S. Coast Guard dive team in the Bahamas searching for Lynette Hooker had to end early today due to lightning. The Michigan woman disappeared in April. Her husband says she...
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3: From the WTAX Wild Thrift and Sniff News Center, I'm Dave Dahl. The failure of the Capital Area Tourism Authority bill at the State House is good news to one of the Springfield City Council's chief critics, Ken Pasha.
4: It kind of seems like the legislature almost agreed with me. It's kind of a suspect bill, isn't it? A lot of questionable stuff in there that still needs to be worked out, especially when an entire statewide hoteliers association opposes it, right?
3: Pasha cheered on Republicans who derided the project. It passed the Senate, but gained no consideration in the House. The bill would have allowed for expansion of the BOS Center and construction of a big new hotel. Christian County is talking data centers.
5: Residents in Christian County get their first opportunity to hear from developers about the $8.8 billion data center project. Many came with questions about the environmental impact, transparency, and power.
6: The electricity side is 1,000 megawatts. That's a lot of power. A lot of power.
5: Eagle Rock partner Ken Lober says the project would need 1,000 megawatts of electricity, and that power would come from a new gas-fired plant in the area.
6: The availability of power, the availability of power infrastructure, and labor make this a unique place.
5: Some residents are concerned the data center will drive up utility rates. Lober promises the data center will not increase customer cost.
6: All of the cost and all of the infrastructure necessary to develop whatever is necessary to provide that power, we are bearing and paying for. That does not go back to the ratepayer at all.
5: Water use is another concern. Developers project to use about 20,000 gallons of water per day.
6: The amount of water used is really just to provide the 500 employees the ability to wash their hands, make lunch, and flush the toilet.
5: In Taylorville, Lamia Starnes, WAND News.
3: 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Get more news at CapitalCityNow.com.
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0: I'm Dan Loney with Your Money Now. OpenAI CEO Sam Altman is in Washington, D.C. today to meet with the White House and Congress. The move comes after President Trump signed an executive order on AI this week that would have companies in this sector voluntarily providing the government access to their models for up to 30 days before their release. Altman believes the executive order, quote, gets the balance right, end quote. Macy's posted its strongest first quarter sales performance in 4 years, thanks to a variety of reimagined stores. Comparable sales were up 3% in the quarter and 1.6% at its namesake locations. Bloomingdale's saw a greater than 10% jump in the quarter year over year. Macy's shares today are up slightly. Wall Street indexes are lower across the board. The Dow Industrials is down about 400 points. The NASDAQ is off more than 200. West Texas crude is up 2% at $95 a barrel, and that's Your Money Now.
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3: We've seen temperatures warm up quickly today. We'll be in the 80s through the afternoon and evening here, low to mid 80s at that. Pretty close to average, just a couple of degrees above the normal here for us. Tonight we'll drop down right around where we should be, upper 50s and low 60s with mostly clear skies out there. Mild conditions for tomorrow, faster warm up, mid 80s again. With that weather forecast, I'm meteorologist Nick Patrick.
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4: From ABC News, I'm Michelle Franzen. Despite a ceasefire, Iran and the U.S. are trading strikes. This time in Kuwait, the Pentagon says it shot down drones targeting a U.S. base, and Kuwait's airport was heavily damaged. ABC's Karen Travers has more on new remarks made by President Trump.
5: In a new podcast interview that was released today, the president has said he hadn't made up his mind about making a deal with Iran or potentially going back to major combat operations and major strikes against Iran. He was asked what that would do. He said it would achieve certainty. But I do think it's important to underline here. We've heard the president repeatedly, every time he talks about this situation, say that Iran's military capabilities have been decimated. But what we see with these strikes overnight show that they still have capabilities to carry out something that can have deadly consequences.
4: In the wake of another Supreme Court decision that weakened parts of the Civil Rights Act, justices have ruled on another case in Alabama, allowing the state to use a 2023 congressional map for the midterm elections. ABC's Devin Dwyer has more on the dissenting justice's opinion.
6: Strong words from Justice Sonia Sotomayor, joined by the others. She said that the court did unleash chaos because it's so close to the election. In fact, Alabama has already had its primary vote. The governor saying overnight that she is now scheduling a new special primary in August 11th, for these new districts that are going to be implemented.
4: The hostage standoff at a bank in Bakersfield, California, ended today. It started yesterday with a bomb threat.
7: All of the hostages have been rescued
5: shoot, and that suspect is dead. All of this according to multiple ABC News sources. All of this happening inside that Chase Bank building. This is where this 13-hour plus long hostage negotiation has been unfolding throughout the night and into today. It was a massive scene of police presence. We're talking about the SWAT team, FBI, all descending here to downtown Bakersfield.
4: ABC's Melissa Adan. You're listening to ABC News.
7: 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I've been surfing here since I was a kid. Now, seeing my grandson out on the water, it means everything to me. Watching him and taking in the blue waves, the sea breeze, the blurry horizon.
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9: From the WTAS Wild Thrift and Sniff News Center, I'm Chandler Smith. The campaign against the renaming of the U of I football stadium to Guys Memorial Stadium continues. WANDTV's Carly Bronco.
10: Since the change, veteran and alum Jim French has been educating the community about the stadium's origins and the importance of its name. Hundreds of people who died in service have their names carved on the stadium.
11: We've got people who have a great uncle or a grandfather whose name is on the stadium. So all of these people are sacred, they're honored, they're special. And to add a commercial name on top of those people is beyond... It's beyond the pale. It's absolutely not acceptable.
10: French says the Attorney General's Charitable Trust Bureau is reviewing the gift that led to the name change and ensuring no rules were broken when the university accepted the money.
11: It's not a donation. This has been a commercial transaction. Someone who wants to elevate their own name above the names of those who got killed.
10: In Champaign, Carly Bronkema, WAND News.
9: The Belfort Tourism District and expansion of the BOS Center and constructions of a new hotel did not come up for a vote in the Illinois House, and frequent city council critic Ken Pasha was there to say, "I told you so."
12: I mean, are we kidding? You got McCready out here doing footwork for it already. Oh, we got to try more for tourism. Tourism's not going to save downtown. This hotel game is still being played. What's the solution to two failed hotel guys? A third one, that's right.
9: Mayor Buscher remains positive.
13: Well, the worst case scenario is veto session is when this will all get looked at again. Best case scenario is there might be a special session, so we'll see.
9: Today's forecast, sunny, high in the low to mid 80s. I'm Chandler Smith on your number one for breaking news in the capital city. 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
21: 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There's Scott Robbins.
22: Yo, man.
21: Quite a night in California.
22: Well, it was, wasn't it? I'll tell you what, and I did not stay up for the whole thing because you're not going to really find out the official totals for, what is it, a month or something? 2 months?
21: Who knows?
22: I mean, it's ridiculous.
21: It is ridiculous.
22: You can't, yeah. I mean, did they do anything right? I mean, no kidding. Gosh dang.
21: Yeah, but for our friends in California, it's sad the way that state is run.
22: And I'm sorry about that, but that's uncalled for. That's ridiculous. You can't tabulate all the votes? and declare a winner.
18: Well, there are other states
22: hours.
18: Like that.
22: I understand that. I understand. I'm using California as an example now, but still.
18: But it looks like Steve Hilton.
22: Which is good news, yes.
18: For governor, he's going to have a real shot. And Spencer Pratt is going to have a real shot at being mayor of L.A.
22: I didn't know this until today, but 75% of people who live in Los Angeles either identify or are registered Democrat. 75%. That's a hill you got to climb.
18: Yes.
22: And again, they vote D. They don't care who it is.
18: No.
22: They just do it. Because, and I think and there's a lot of reasons for that, of course, because you've got all of Hollyweird out there, mm-hmm. right? And they're all liberals because they're guilty of the money they earn because they don't think they've earned it.
18: You're really getting into the
22: psychology
18: of this.
22: Well, that's a whole other psychiatric day, but I believe a lot of them are like that. They feel guilty for having what they have. But at any rate, that's all they hear. It is over and over and over again. It just churns for liberals, progressives, communists. They love them all.
18: Well, that reminds me of something I heard, and this was a clip from NBC News. Garrett Hake, I think.
22: Yes, Garrett Hake.
18: We call him Hack. but he had an interesting take on the L.A. race.
22: Oh, okay.
19: Something that's driven me crazy about this race. When you look at the numbers, already right now, a majority of Los Angelinos are saying they want to fire Karen Bass. Mm. 50% of the voters that are up right now say they want somebody other than the incumbent to be the mayor. So the Spencer Pratt thing, to me, isn't even really about Spencer Pratt. It's a vote sink for people who are fed up with the way that city's been run or fed up with the fire response. And if this were any other city outside of California where you'd had normal primaries, Karen Bass with those numbers would be toast.
18: I think you're missing it, too, though.
22: You are missing it.
18: With Spencer Pratt.
22: Yes. He checks the box on all the things you just mentioned.
18: He brought common sense to the conversation.
22: Yeah. But he also brought up like the fire, like the crime, like the homelessness. He brought all that up.
18: All of it.
22: Yeah.
18: And that people have been frustrated about for a long time.
22: And again, the question is simple. Are you tired of this stuff? Are you tired of living like this? If you are, then let's make a change. And you know what? In the course of my term, if it doesn't work out, throw me out.
18: Yes.
22: Yeah, be done with me.
18: But it was also on NBC, Kornacki, that does all the crunching of numbers.
22: Yes.
18: And this is the thing, and people saw this last night and were thinking, the fix is in, again.
20: Remember, the final piece of the puzzle that we won't know tonight, right, is the late arriving vote by mail. And we're talking about probably like a third of the vote in Los Angeles. We're probably not going to be getting until tomorrow and maybe days to come after tomorrow. The mail can still come in after Election Day. And there's indications, and there's certainly a ton of precedent here, that late arriving vote by mail is going to be significantly more Democratic friendly than all of the other vote. Meaning that would be good news for Bass.
23: Right.
20: That would be good news for Rahman. If she's going to come out of tonight behind Pratt, it's a huge if, but if she's going to come out of tonight behind Pratt, well, it's not a huge if at this point, she would then have an opportunity if she's close enough to catch him with that. But that is a 25,000 vote pad there. 8 percentage points that Pratt has managed to build.
18: Yeah. Dude, if it ends up being not Pratt, people are going to be upset, and rightfully so.
22: Well, I don't know what kind of attorneys he has hired for his campaign, but they all need to be there when those votes are counted and tabulated.
18: Oh, yeah.
22: You need to have someone there.
18: Well, it sounded from him last night, he's already almost declaring, like, yeah, it's going to be me and Bass.
22: He did.
18: Yeah.
22: Yeah.
18: No doubt.
24: Do you see an uphill battle in the next 5 months?
25: Absolutely not. I think the next 5 months, I'm going to have time to build out this team to show everybody the level of Democratic supporters that I have behind me, the heavy hitters that are in this room that are all behind me. And I think this idea that I don't represent Democrats and Republicans and independents, anyone that's just a Los Angeles citizen that wants basic quality of life, I'll be able to show that in 5 months. Right now, the media likes to say, he's this. I'm not that. I'm an Angelino who said enough is enough, and I had to step up. I didn't know I'd be here tonight, but this is obviously God's plan, and I'm going to go all the way, and I'm going to show everybody that I'm their mayor.
18: Okay.
22: Yeah, I mean, he's got a great message.
18: He does.
22: He's got a great message.
18: He's done well. And the online stuff with the AI ads.
22: Yes.
18: Been hilarious.
22: And totally effective. They're shared everywhere. I mean, he got so much traction out of that. And he's running a good campaign, and the message is clear. We understand what he says. Immediately, yes. We get it.
18: Plain spoken.
22: Yes.
18: And you don't want to take away from Steve Hilton.
22: No, I was,
18: could be the governor.
22: Very surprised at that. Yeah,
18: yeah. He wants to bring back the old California dream.
0: Majority of Californians want change. That's what this is about: restoring that California dream. As I said earlier, a good job where you make enough to raise your family in a home of your own, in a safe neighborhood where your kids have a chance to go to a good school so they can have a better life.
18: White privilege.
22: Yeah, exactly. Yeah, exactly.
18: Everybody wants that. You know, it's a good message. Okay, more on that later.
22: I want him to call his opponent a wanker, though.
18: That'd be good.
22: Well, he's a wanker.
18: Or a tosser.
22: A tosser, yeah.
18: Yeah, tosser.
22: Yeah, come on, man.
18: Trey Yanks, Fox, reporting on Iran. What's the latest? It is kind of this odd thing where it sounds like, well, this ceasefire is on edge because there's been strikes both ways. Well, it seems like it'd be blown up, but not really. Yeah. And here's Trey Yanks.
1: And overnight, Iran attacked Kuwait and Bahrain with drones and missiles. At least one person was killed and more than 60 wounded, in addition to significant damage caused to the international airport in Kuwait. Now, CENTCOM released a statement saying that an additional wave of Iranian drones attempting to attack U.S. forces in Kuwait failed to impact intended targets tonight. U.S. Central Command Air Defenses successfully downed multiple drones and ensured no American personnel or assets were harmed. The Iranian attacks were in response to U.S. strikes that targeted Keshem Island in the Persian Gulf, according to the IRGC. CENTCOM confirmed striking an Iranian military ground control station on the island and described the targeting as defensive in nature.
18: See, if it's defensive, then the ceasefire is still on. You got it? It's odd to a lot of people.
22: No, because they're launching rockets at each other.
18: Yes.
22: Yeah.
18: It's like, you know, you got a fight with somebody, say, in school.
22: Yeah.
18: You're like, truce, all right? And then, boom, you pop him right in the mouth.
22: Right.
18: And he pops you back.
22: Yeah.
18: The truce is in jeopardy.
22: Well, it's
18: really?
22: Yeah, it's no longer.
18: Seems
22: exists.
18: Like you're still jabbing.
22: Yeah.
18: Whatever. He goes on. Yeah. Here you go.
1: Before that, U.S. forces also disabled an unladen oil tanker that was attempting to sail toward an Iranian port on the Persian Gulf by firing a Hellfire missile into the ship's engine room.
18: Well.
1: The vessel had received multiple warnings over a 24-hour period. The exchange of fire comes as U.S. Secretary of State Marco Rubio was on Capitol Hill Tuesday, indicating that talks with Iran continued toward a deal and that Iran's Supreme Leader Mujtaba Khamenei is involved. President Trump said in an interview with the New York Post he would be open to meeting the new leader of Iran.
18: Okay.
22: I hate that stuff.
18: You hate what stuff?
22: Oh, why are you doing that?
18: I think he's trying to be authentic.
22: It hit Bahrain, not Bahrain.
18: Okay,
22: I don't understand. I don't know why people... why do they do that? Is there
18: Trey
22: a reason behind that?
18: Putting himself in harm's way, and he's trying to be authentic. Bahrain?
22: Yeah.
18: And here, like, you're sitting in your air-conditioned perch.
22: Yeah, white guy sitting in my air-conditioned perch.
18: Saying, could you just say Bahrain instead of Bahrain?
22: Well, what do you have to do with that? I just don't understand. What, is there a rule somewhere?
18: Maybe.
22: Is there some broadcast school or a journalism program?
18: Well, when David's back
22: that?
18: Next week,
22: know.
18: He'll tell you from his news background.
22: But David did it, and I don't hear him going, ah, ah.
18: He'll do that every once in a while with a Spanish name.
22: Yeah, I know, it. Just to make me nuts, but yeah.
18: Doesn't it sound like the new Ayatollah Khomeini? He's alive.
22: Who knows?
18: If he is, that means you lost the bet. And you owe
22: me.
18: Are
22: we ever going to be able to settle that bet? I don't think so. If the guy's probably been stone cold dead for weeks now, we wouldn't know.
18: Here's Rubio.
2: Are you confident he's still alive, by the way?
3: Yeah, I think there's indications that, in fact, we've not heard from him publicly. We haven't seen him publicly. And I would imagine, given what's happened to multiple leaders in that system, being very public is probably not something that's recommended for them internally.
18: Yeah.
3: But that said, I think there are indications out there that he is increasingly engaging at some level, although all of his communications have been in writing and through intermediaries.
18: So that's not the proof you want for the bet?
22: No.
18: Basically.
22: Anybody can do that and say they're him.
18: Okay. All right.
22: I don't think they want to take the L on that, and I think they'll just continue on.
18: Okay.
22: With he was did they say disfigured or?
18: Oh, yeah.
22: Was that the word they used?
18: Well, and all the report, and then he's gay.
22: Yeah.
18: And then he was disfigured. Part of his lips were blown off.
22: Yes.
18: Things like that. We don't know. Yes. We haven't seen any
22: pictures.
18: They
22: did say his lips were blown off?
18: I've heard that report.
22: Oh, wow.
18: Yeah. Yeah, he had to have all sorts of reconstructive
22: surgery. Yeah.
18: Yeah, things like that. All right, so we'll keep an eye on that.
22: Because
18: you're at 95 right now. This will put you into...
22: Right. Well, I may still be right. But if he went through all that plastic surgery and stuff, I mean...
18: Yeah.
22: He'd probably walk out of the hospital and look like Jeff Goldblum when he comes out or something.
4: What do you have against Jeff Goldblum?
22: Nothing. Just the first name that popped into my head.
4: Oh, got it. Yeah, you look disfigured, sir. Man, oh, man.
22: No, I say he will after Reconstruction.
4: Oh, I gotcha.
22: Then he'll pass for Jeff Goldblum.
4: Okay. Health news. Yes. Dr. Oz. You know, yeah. He was talking about all sorts of fraud yesterday.
22: Yes, he was.
4: Big press conference. And then he was asked about the health condition. I don't know if you're...
5: Do you have any medical advice for the Americans out there that are suffering from a very serious ailment called Trump derangement syndrome?
6: I am concerned about folks who have focused their entire life energy on dislike of the president. It's disheartening to see people lost in that way, but... It's treating stupid is really hard.
22: Yeah. Well, not much you can do with that.
4: No, there's not.
22: It's ingrained. It's the so far past being treated or reasoned with. You can't.
4: Yeah, you can only hope to contain it. Is what you're saying?
22: Well, pretty much. Yeah. I mean,
4: I don't know if you can contain it with somebody like that hack Chris Murphy.
22: No, you can't. He's way past it.
4: Yeah, I agree.
7: I spent my entire day worrying about Donald Trump. He is an existential threat to our democracy. He's a big deal. He's the cause of lots of our problems.
4: Got it.
22: See,
6: treating stupid is really hard.
22: Right, and how do you deal with that? How do you go, hey, Chris, can we have a conversation? We can't.
4: No.
22: There's no way.
4: No, I don't think you are.
22: Way past it. He turned into a sign person.
4: Did Trump really tell Netanyahu he's bleeping crazy? I think we have confirmation. We'll get to that. And the five stories we're watching today, straight ahead.

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0: the Markley, Van Camp, and Robbins Show. Jamie Markley, David Van Camp out this week. There's Scott Robbins, and now the five stories we're watching today.
1: 1, 2, 3, 4, 5.
0: All right, story number 5. Don't know if you heard about this. In Florida, the state has targeted the teen takeover organizers.
2: Good. Yeah, good.
0: Yes. Go after them. Attorney General says the state is no longer treating violent teen takeovers as harmless gatherings that simply got out of hand.
2: Yeah.
0: The latest one was Clearwater Beach. It was an absolute mess. Says they're developing plans to investigate and prosecute those responsible for planning, coordinating, and inciting the disturbances. And a lot of people are saying, good.
2: Yeah, because somebody is organizing this thing.
0: Yeah, I mean,
2: or groups of people are organizing this thing somehow.
0: On social media, yeah. Everything else. Story 2, in the UK. Man, thousands of people took to the streets following the sentencing of Vikram Digwa, 23-year-old Sikh man who was convicted of murdering Henry Nowak, an 18-year-old white university student. If you're unfamiliar with that story, he was stabbed multiple times, including a fatal wound to the chest. Court later determined that Digwa lied to police about what happened, falsely claiming that Nowak had attacked him and knocked off his turban. And so, if you've seen like the footage, Nowak, who is telling officers, "I can't breathe, I've been stabbed." And they're looking at him for a hate crime. And he ends up dying. Oh, yeah. I think it was just sentenced. Mm-hmm. And people are taken to the street. They've pretty much had enough.
2: Well, good. I mean, you got to do that.
0: Agreed.
2: It's out of control.
0: Yes. Story number 3 in New York. The story is basically Democrats keep redefining reality. New York Democrats have advanced legislation that would replace traditional terms like mother, father, and paternity throughout portions of state family law. So under the proposal, mother would become gestating parent.
2: Oh, man.
0: Father would become parent. Paternity would become parentage. It is just...
2: insanity.
0: It is insanity.
2: They change the words.
0: Yes.
2: Constantly.
0: Yes, of course.
2: Again, things that had meaning that don't have meaning anymore because you change the word.
0: Correct.
2: Yeah, that's perfect.
0: Story number 2. It was Outsiders Night in California. With Steve Hilton and Spencer Pratt with a real shot to be a governor and a mayor of Los Angeles. Going to be keeping an eye on that throughout the day. And then story 1 with Iran tensions rising again. And then the question, did Trump call Netanyahu bleeping crazy?
2: And I believe he did.
0: We now have confirmation on that.
2: Oh, he did, in fact.
3: Now, Axios reported that...
0: This is Miranda Devine, by the way.
2: Oh, okay.
3: Now, Axios reported that you had a phone call with Bibi Netanyahu, the Prime Minister of Israel, in which you were angry with him. You said, "Are you effing crazy? What are you effing doing? I helped you stay out of jail." Is that true? Did you speak to him in those terms?
4: I did. I wouldn't say angry. I was a little bit perturbed at his constantly fighting with Lebanon.
0: Well, time out for a second. So, yeah, I did. I wasn't angry. Perturbed.
2: Perturbed.
0: So I wonder, what do you call him if you're really angry? Goes beyond. Anyway, go ahead.
4: You know, at some point I said, "Bibi, we got to stop this. We got to stop it." But I have a very good relationship. We've done well together. He always says, "We could never have done it," but everybody knows that we could have never done it without the United States. But I've worked very well together. I like Bibi a lot.
0: Yeah, we work great. But every once in a while, I got to get him in line and tell him, you know,
2: knocked his Lebanon thing off, man.
0: Yeah,
2: yeah.
0: I can't help it too, man. You hear different people make statements, and whatever that statement might be, and there's like a song that comes to your head, or a line from a movie, something like that. When I saw that, I'm like, oh my gosh, he's like channeling Axl Rose to Bibi Netanyahu.
4: Yeah, I'm crazy.
2: Trump should have said, and to quote my friend Axl Rose.
0: Yeah.
2: That's exactly what I said, Bibi.
0: Yes.
2: Yes.
0: Now stop it. By the way, that would be the acoustic version of "You're Crazy," not to be confused with the electric. Right, yeah. I don't think we had the edit on that one.
2: So okay, let's not do that then.
0: Can we do a little bit more, though?
2: No, don't. Because it's going to slip out. Is Andres
0: you got to risk it for the biscuit.
2: Is Andres ready to hit the button? I don't know.
0: I don't want to stress you out. Okay, it's fine.
2: Yeah, don't do
0: it. You know what I think sometimes?
2: Yeah, okay.
0: This is the Markley Van Camp and Robin Show.
2: The acoustic version is much more passion behind it.
0: Well, what would you say the biggest story of the day is, Mr.
2: Oh, gosh. The one everybody's talking about is that primary last night in California.
0: Yeah.
2: That's a big one because of Spencer Pratt and Steve Hilton.
0: You know, the thing is, I don't know how you can deny this. Democratic voters are basically saying your policies are terrible. It doesn't work.
2: No.
0: We need something different. And I know they've been trained and brainwashed. Oh, my gosh, if we vote anybody else, Spencer Pratt is a fascist. No, he's not.
2: Right.
0: But maybe some common sense is somehow getting through, which would be
2: I haven't heard he's
0: really
2: a racist
0: good.
2: Yet.
0: Oh, just wait. Oh, I got a clip you got to hear.
2: All right, okay.
0: Wild. Straight ahead right here.

0: We've seen temperatures warm up quickly today. We'll be in the 80s through the afternoon and evening here, low to mid-80s at that. Pretty close to average, just a couple of degrees above the normal here for us. Tonight we'll drop down right around where we should be, upper 50s and low 60s with mostly clear skies out there. Mild conditions for tomorrow, faster warm-up, mid-80s again. With that weather forecast, I'm meteorologist Nick Patrick.
1: ABC News, I'm Michelle Franzen. New details in the hours-long standoff at a bank in Bakersfield, California that ended in the death of a suspect who said he had a bomb. Police say all 10 hostages were released unharmed. FBI special agent in charge, Sid Patel, identifying the suspect as Anthony Scott Searles Harris.
2: He was a 41-year-old white male who served in the U.S. Army from 2006 to 2007. However, he was dishonorably discharged for going AWOL. That's absent without leave.
1: Police are still investigating a motive. The Pentagon confirmed the U.S. military shot down Iranian drones overnight targeting a U.S. base in Kuwait, and Kuwaiti officials say Iran's strikes damaged the public airport. Secretary of State Marco Rubio back on Capitol Hill for a second day about the war in Iran and administration's policies. Homeland Security Secretary Mark Wayne Mullen also testifying before a House committee. On Wall Street, stocks are down and oil prices are up over...
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4: From the WTAX Wild Griffin Sniff News Center, people in Richland County had a chance Tuesday to visit with representatives of Eagle Rock, which wants to build a data center there. WAAD-TV's Lamia Starnes reports with Matt Hart from the Christian County Economic Development Corporation.
5: One local farmer says a data center could hurt nearby crops.
6: It puts out a lot of heat. I have fields that are directly across the field from where this facility will be, and that could critically affect my yield.
5: Many are frustrated they didn't hear about the proposal sooner.
6: It definitely feels like they're just were trying to go about it however they wanted to and get the job done no matter what the cost was to them, because we are just another place.
5: Developers estimate 500 permanent jobs and $85 million in tax revenue. The county's economic development group says the proposal still has to be voted on by county officials before any construction can begin.
7: What do you say to the residents who feel like they were kept out of the loop of the beginning stages of this project?
8: Yeah, well, you know, anytime you have a big project, it can be scary. And so we want to make sure that we get questions answered.
5: Eagle Rock explains they are still in the beginning stages of this process and commits to answer residents' questions honestly. In Taylorville, Lamia Starnes, WAND News.
4: Springfield's bid for a capital tourism district came up short at the State House. The Senate passed the bill in the session's final hours, but the House never considered it. Mayor Buscher is still optimistic.
9: Well, there was a particular piece in that bill that I'm definitely wanting to see go forward sooner than later, and it is the historic tax credit piece for the older buildings downtown. That was a really important piece to me that I worked with the senator on, because we have these older buildings that are vacated. They're very expensive to renovate, and that was going to help with that expense. So I'm looking forward to seeing that come to fruition.
4: The mayor hopes lawmakers can put things together in the veto session this fall. I'm Chandler Smith, WTAX News.
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1: The Markley, Van Camp, and Robbins Show. I'm Jamie Markley, the Gen Xer. The millennial, David Van Camp, is on a well-deserved vacation. There's the sexy boomer, Scott Robbins.
2: Yo, man.
1: Okay, you were saying, well, I haven't heard anybody called Spencer Pratt racist yet.
2: I haven't yet.
1: And I said, oh, dude, I got a clip you got to hear. And it has nothing to do with Spencer Pratt.
2: Oh, okay.
1: It has to do with the UFC fights on the White House lawn.
2: Oh, yeah.
1: Coming up June 14th.
2: By the way, that's another thing Trump said he was going to do early on.
1: Yeah.
2: He's been talking about this for months.
1: Well, you know what that is. That's trying to bring back slavery.
2: What is?
1: Having the UFC fights on the White House lawn.
2: Trying to bring back slavery?
1: Yes.
2: Okay, I don't track on that one.
1: Well, that's why we're bringing in Al Sharpton.
2: Oh, God.
1: And okay. Eddie Glaude.
2: Everything is...
1: Okay. Dude, when you are a race hustler, you have to turn everything
2: into...
1: Yeah,
2: that's true. That's your product,
1: racism.
2: Right? Yeah, you got to sell the product.
1: Yes. Yes. Okay. And here's Al trying to do that.
3: Trump and others are trying to bring us back to an America that we struggle to get out of. So there is a connection of why that they're having these fights on the White House lawn, the UFO and all the UFO, whatever they call it, UFC.
1: The UFOs are coming. No, the UFC, Al. Anyway, go ahead.
3: See, yeah. And all that. Because they're trying to go back to that when, you know, they'd watch people have these fights for the slave masters and they'd be entertained by that. They're literally.

0: literally going back to that.
1: Oh, my God. Who is buying this nonsense?
2: I don't know.
1: Who is buying that?
3: The dumb people that watch PMS now, old man.
1: Oh yeah, railing, trying to keep any sort of relevance alive.
2: Yeah,
1: that's terrible. That's just absolutely terrible.
2: I mean, is he trying to say that most of the fighters are black?
1: I guess
2: there are a lot of white and Hispanic fighters.
1: Lots of them. Yes, athletics doesn't see race. Okay, it just doesn't. If you can play, if you can do whatever, they don't care. Nobody cares.
2: No. No.
1: Golly, that is audacious. it really is. Man.
2: Yeah.
1: I'm offended by that.
2: Oh, actually, come on. Don't be that person.
1: No, but I'm telling you, that's offensive. What he just said is offensive.
2: Yes.
1: I mean, he's a lunatic, and nobody should take him seriously.
2: It's comical in a way.
1: But it's just like, really? Slave masters? And this is what you're talking UFC fighting now?
2: You're outing yourself as an idiot.
1: You're just an idiot.
2: Yeah.
1: Yeah. Dim-witted idiot.
2: You know, probably there are... When you think about sports journalists...
1: Of course, yeah. Oh, yeah.
2: Someone will probably pick up on that and write how racist it is in some sort of way.
1: Oh, they'll pick up. Sure they will. Yeah.
2: Because whatever, they have different fighters.
1: Bare-knuckled fights from the 1800s.
2: Right.
1: Or whatever. Yeah.
2: Well, Dana White, he is very much encouraging a lot of those fighters. Hey, you speak your mind. I don't care.
1: Right.
2: So I think he knows it's good for the brand because you have then personalities like Sean Strickland. You know, everyone, he's Islamophobic.
1: Right.
2: He got rattled with that, and then they asked him the question. You remember that last press conference? Andres had to do all the editing.
1: Gosh, that's right. Poor Andres.
2: But yeah, he noticed something, which actually this would lead us into the next story. But this was Sean Strickland not long ago, and he won that fight, by the way.
1: Yes.
4: We live in a world right now where we're being like forced to conform to ideologies and beliefs that don't fit America. Like even, look at these Somali communities that come and just defraud the government. We are being forced right now as someone who built the Western world, who is a beacon of hope and freedom. Like the rest of the world models themselves off America, and we're being forced to import these third world mother that have really no right or beliefs or identity as America. And they don't come and they don't merge. They're not a melting pot. They don't come and say, you know what, man, I love freedom of speech. Draw any picture of Muhammad you want. Like, they don't do that. They come here and they actively try to change their country to our country. They try to change it to their country that they left that sucks. And it's just a damn shame that we have the liberals that keep promoting that idea.
2: Yeah, I think a lot of conservatives agree with that.
1: Yeah. Yeah.
2: Because it's welcoming to everybody.
1: Mm-hmm.
2: If you believe in the same ideals. But if you don't, why are you coming here to change it?
4: If you want to go have Sharia law and you want to go cover up your wife and put her on a towel and a blanket, go back to your country. We're not doing that in America. And every proud Americans, white, black, Mexican, brown, you guys have to speak up because these people are actively against everything we stand for as Americans.
5: Has anyone you ever trust or respected strongly suggested you cool down the rhetoric and there might be more opportunity, especially if you're a champion?
4: If Nike wants to come, give me a Nike. You want to come, give me a logo as you go use little Chinese kids and make shoes like major companies. You don't want to sponsor me, go yourself. You're actually a problem, dude. Your DEI initiatives, like, dude, I don't need to be a rich man. I'm good. I can retire right now. I don't, what, an extra $1 million? Well, I don't give a keep your money, you corporate scumbags.
2: It was a tour de force.
1: Wow!
2: He was about freedom. You know, that's what he's talking about.
1: And again, I mean, if you alter your viewpoint at all, that's the thing. The far left progressives, mm-hmm. communists, that currently are the loudest voices, the squeakiest wheels, right?
2: Yeah.
1: There's no reason with, you can't reason with them. It doesn't matter whatever Donald Trump does. If Donald Trump's favorite color was green, green would be fascist.
2: Well, the other thing is it doesn't matter in so many different ways when you say, you know, all ideas should be treated equally. No, they shouldn't.
1: No.
2: Some ideas are terrible ideas, and they've been proven as such. And that's why the country was built. But that brings us to the other story, which is wild. In New Jersey, where you got a guy with ties to Al-Qaeda that could be their next congressperson.
1: Yes.
2: Well, David's not here for an actual news report, so we go to Eric Shaw from Fox. Listen to this.
0: He could be the next Democrat in Congress from New Jersey, but you know his link to one of the country's most notorious radical Islamic terrorist leaders, well, that continues to shadow his candidacy. Dr. Adam Hamowy, a plastic surgeon and U.S. Army veteran, won the Democratic primary in the Garden State's 12th district last night.
2: Wow.
0: But you know he's got a controversial past.
2: Yeah.
0: He admitted that in the 1990s, he associated with the infamous blind sheikh, Omar Abdelrahman, who was convicted of terrorism.
2: Oh, yeah, earlier in the show, if you missed it, you were, I think it was Bahrain.
1: Yeah.
2: That was Trey Yinks, and you ripped on that. You're really going to go after Eric Shaw. There's a lot going on here.
0: Who was convicted of terrorism and seditious conspiracy in 1996. Prosecutors said it was Rahman who led the jihadi terrorist cell of Islamic militants, who in November of 1990 assassinated extremist Rabbi Meir Kahana as he spoke at a Manhattan hotel. Then 3 years later, in 1993, the sheikh and his cell bombed the World Trade Center to try and bring it down. But that attack killed six people, injured more than 1,000. And 2 years later, the sheikh and his terrorist cell plotted to blow up New York City landmarks. Rahman was sentenced to life in prison and died behind bars 9 years ago. Turns out that Hamowy testified at the blind sheikh's terrorist trial defense witness. According to published report transcripts, while on the stand, he admitted to translating a fax for the cleric in 1993, listening to his speeches in area mosque, and helping him during a press conference. But during the campaign, Hamowy dismissed any wrongdoing.
2: Oh, no, that's all behind me. Okay.
1: Again, it's unreal to me that this is even a possibility.
2: 25-year anniversary, 9/11 will be this year.
1: Yeah.
2: And that's what you're looking at in Jersey. That is, I don't think anybody saw that coming, even 10 years ago.
1: And you have already, it's already just a distant memory or completely forgotten.
2: Oh, yeah.
1: It's
2: a whole generation of people now that are voters.
1: Don't know anything about it or heard about it.
2: Or seem to care.
1: Yeah.
2: Yeah. It's kind of wild.
1: It's probably our fault. They blame, America for it. Yeah.
2: Oh, well, a lot of those people do.
1: That's what I mean. Yeah.
2: Yeah.
1: I mean, it's all twisted up now.
2: Yeah. Or whoever, they had every right. Yeah. All right. It's that time. We do it a couple of times a day. Go around the table. May not be the biggest story out there, but it caught your attention. Scotty, what's your story today?
1: Well, what do you know about this? Out of Detroit, two scientists at a U.S. government lab were charged with smuggling vials of deactivated Mpox virus, otherwise known as monkeypox, into the country from Africa, and then lied about it during interviews with investigators. This was at a Michigan airport. A criminal complaint was unsealed in federal court in Detroit against Vincent Munster, who is the chief of virus ecology section at Rocky Mountain Laboratories in Hamilton, Montana. And also another guy named Claude Q, who works with him. They were stopped at the Detroit Metropolitan Airport in January. We're just now finding out about this. After a flight from Paris and 9 days in the Republic of Congo. An outbreak was the Mpox disease that had been linked to more than 2,000 people dying in the Congo. And by the way, that's a vast reason. It's in Africa. But tests subsequently revealed that Munster and Kui were traveling with vials of deactivated Mpox. Now, deactivated means it's not active, right, when you say deactivated, but it's used for research.
2: Gee, what could go wrong?
1: Right, exactly. And then they lied about it.
2: Yes.
1: They lied about it.
2: Yeah, they did.
1: So, at any rate, that's they're going to go to trial in Missoula, Montana, coming up here.
2: Okay. All right.
1: We'll follow that story. I love those kind of stories, right?
2: I'll do something a little bit lighter, but just so goofy for my story. I happen to see this today. The website Ultimate Classic Rock.
1: Oh, yeah. I look at that all the time.
2: Yeah.
1: Yeah.
2: Okay. With that title, it should be something that is really well thought out. It should be a good product.
1: Yeah. Ultimate Classic Rock. Yeah.
2: Yeah. But a couple of guys that started the whole thing came from a bunch of left-leaning music publications.
1: Oh, no. See, that ruins it for everybody.
2: Well, that's why so many of the lists that they put out are such garbage.
1: Yep. Agreed.
2: To wit, they have a list out now. The top 100 rock albums of the 80s. Okay? Now, number one, you say Back in Black, AC/DC. Sure, okay. I get it.
1: Good one.
2: You would never guess number two in 100 years.
1: These are rock albums.
2: Rock albums.
1: I'm trying to think of who would be the critical darling at that time.
2: You would never guess number two in 100 years.
1: These are rock albums.
2: Rock albums.
1: I'm trying to think of who would be the critical darling at that time.
2: You won't even get that.
1: Ramones, something?
2: No, they were done by then.
1: Okay, I don't know.

0: Friday I'm in love. I don't know if it was that one or not, probably.
1: Yeah.
0: Oh, my goodness.
1: I played that song.
0: And, you know, there's so many great albums in the 80s. There's Van Halen 1984.
1: Yeah, you forget about some of them.
0: No, not as good as Graceland from Paul Simon.
1: Now, see, that doesn't belong in the rock category either.
0: Well, how about Remain in Light from Talking Heads? And that's the kind of list it is.
1: Yeah, well.
0: Okay.
1: That's unfortunate.
0: Oh, yes, it is.
1: They should do just Rock Dog's top 100 list.
0: Well,
1: sometime.
0: No, you just, if you're going to do rock albums, that's fine.
1: Make it rock.
0: But The Cure?
1: And Paul Simon?
0: Joy Division at 18? Come on, man. You suck. You should quit your job. All right. Nimrod's in the news. You don't bring a kid along for a robbery. That's coming up.

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12: 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Profit continues to erode at the Chicago Board of Trade today. Wheat futures are between 10 cents and 16 and a half cents a bushel down. Soybean market between 3 3/4 and 7 1/2 cents a bushel lower. In the corn trade, we're a penny to 6 1/2 cents a bushel down. Soybean oil futures today, we're moving stronger from 71 cents to $1.03 higher. Soybean meal prices from $1.10 to $3.90 lower. Rice is lower. Cotton futures are also down. Your live cattle market of the October down 65 cents at 230.22. Feeder cattle October down 222, 339.52. Lean hogs October gained 30 cents so far. 85.32 a hundred. At the Chicago Board of Trade, since we got the Department of Agriculture's crop progress and condition report suggesting that at least 2/3 of corn and soybeans in the country are either good or excellent, not quite as good as the trade anticipated, but certainly well in line with the average, and the fact that the extended weather models suggest no real stress ahead for the crop, the market is seeing weakness. July corn off 6 at 434 and a half, the December down 5 and a quarter, 461 and a quarter. July soybeans down 7 3/4, 1157 and a half. November down a nickel, 1172 3/4. July wheat down 16 and a half. I'm Jeff Nally.
13: Summertime means warm weather and outdoor fun. It also means severe weather. Know what to expect before you go outside from the meteorologists of WAND-TV and News Talk 93.9 and AM 1240 WTAX.

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0: The Markley Van Camp and Robin Show. You know, if you're not getting a good night's sleep, maybe you've tried different things. A lot of people do this. Okay, no more caffeine late in the day. No blue light, you know, at least an hour before bed, that sort of stuff, and you're still not sleeping good.
1: Right.
0: Maybe it is your mattress. When's the last time you replaced your mattress? Have you ever had a luxury mattress? And maybe you haven't because you're like, I can't afford it. I'd love it. That's what Ghost Bed is all about. Made right here in the good old U.S. of A, and that was the idea. A luxury mattress with all of the tech at a...
1: I'm one of these guys that overheat at night. It just is awful. The Ghost Bed that I have now...
0: Are you saying you don't overheat during the day?
1: I do overheat during the day, but I like to cool off during the night.
0: Yeah.
1: But I can't because I'm sweating until I got my Ghost Bed. 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And that's a true story right there. 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
0: News update. Headline right now at Fox. Spencer Pratt surges to runoff in L.A. mayor's race after angry voters send message to Karen Bass.
1: You know, and again, even if it didn't turn out this way, the job he did pointing towards her and all the issues going on in L.A. was worth it.
0: But yeah, the fact that nothing ever changes.
1: If he could become mayor now is even a bigger deal.
0: Well, they're still counting the votes. That's it.
1: Oh,
0: that's, felt like that headline was a little misleading.
1: Aren't you just like white-knuckling it right now, though, thinking they're gonna go ahead and cheat on this thing?
0: Well, that's what Kornacki at NBC was talking about. Well, the mail-in votes really favors... What's her name behind Spencer Pratt?
1: You got a 25,000 vote lead, though.
0: Yes.
1: Over that lunatic that was in third place.
0: Yes. And you said last night she was weeping?
1: Yeah, she was crying.
0: Either ramen?
1: Yeah.
0: Yeah.
1: She was crying because she lost. Or she didn't think she was going to get to the runoff.
0: You wonder, okay, what is the final tally going to be?
1: Yeah, I know.
0: With a 25,000 vote lead, but the mail-ins are coming. We'll wait and see. All right, we got to get the Nimrod. Here we go.
2: When the going gets tough.
3: Damn it, this is too hard.
2: The dumb get dumber.
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3: I love the poorly educated.
0: All right. Nimrods in the News. Maybe you've experienced Bring Your Kid to Work Day.
1: I have.
0: Pleasant experience for a lot of people.
1: Yeah, it was good.
0: This wasn't even this guy's kid. It was his girlfriend's kid.
1: Oh.
0: Yeah. Brought her to a burglary. This is in Pennsylvania. 41-year-old James Harkless DeChellis arrested after he broke into an office building. And he brought his girlfriend's 11-year-old daughter with him.
1: Oh, boy.
0: Cop showed up. He was in an equipment room where he had instructed the girl, hey, hold the flashlight for me, while he cut some copper wiring.
1: Holy smokes.
0: Yeah, he was stealing it to, of course, resell it later. James was charged with burglary and corruption of minors, among other things. The girl wasn't charged.
1: Good.
0: Though they're probably working with her family to find an appropriate guardian to be with.
1: Yeah.
0: And again, how often does this happen?
1: The girl was quoted as saying, you're not my dad.
0: You're coming with me anyway. It's like the mom's boyfriend.
1: It
0: breaks bad.
1: What a mess.
0: So many different times. Yes. So there he is, James Harkless DeChellis, Nimrod in the News.

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2: 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Historically good times in Petersburg.
4: We've seen temperatures warm up quickly today. We'll be in the 80s through the afternoon and evening here, low to mid 80s at that. Pretty close to average, just a couple of degrees above the normal here for us. Tonight we'll drop down right around where we should be, upper 50s and low 60s with mostly clear skies out there. Mild conditions for tomorrow, faster warm up, mid 80s again. With that weather forecast, I'm meteorologist
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6: From ABC News, I'm Michelle Franzen. California, an hours-long hostage and bomb standoff at a bank in downtown Bakersfield ended with the suspect dead, police say, and all 10 hostages released unharmed. SWAT and rescue teams storming that bank overnight. The FBI identified the man as Anthony Scott Searles Harris. ABC's Alex Stone has more.
7: We now know that he attached what he said were explosive devices, although they say that they had no worry about them once they finally got in and that they were able to see them, onto the hostages who were inside. And that one woman, one of the hostages, was able to communicate. She had a phone on her until it went dead, but that she has diabetes and that they were worried about her in that moment. But the HRT, the hostage rescue team, coming in from Quantico, Virginia, and executing this very quickly once they got on scene, going in and getting the hostages out.
6: Another potential wrinkle for U.S. and Iranian peace talks. The Pentagon says it shot down drones targeting U.S. forces in Kuwait, and Kuwait's airport says it was damaged by Iran strikes. ABC's Karen Travers has details.
8: This has been a ceasefire for weeks now, but the strikes have been going back and forth between the U.S. and Iran. But this is targeting a passenger air terminal there at an airport. And so we haven't heard directly from the president and the White House on this yet. But, you know, they have certainly indicated that in their view the ceasefire has been holding, even as the president has said recently that it was on life support.
6: In California primaries, ballots for the LA mayoral race still being counted. Current LA mayor Karen Bass leading the pack, followed by registered Republican Spencer Pratt. Bass last night sounding confident.
9: We have led a grassroots campaign because we want to bring change to our city.
6: The primary is nonpartisan, and if a candidate doesn't get more than 50% of the vote, the top two candidates move on to a November runoff. 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
7: From the WTAX Wild Thrift and Sniff News Center, I'm Chandler Smith. The campaign against the renaming of the U of I football stadium to Guy's Memorial Stadium continues. WANDTV's Carly Bronco.
12: Since the change, veteran and alum Jim French has been educating the community about the stadium's origins and the importance of its name. Hundreds of people who died in service have their names carved on the stadium.
13: We've got people who have a great uncle or a grandfather whose name is on the stadium. So all of these people are sacred. They're honored. They're special. And to add a commercial name on top of those people is beyond beyond the pale. It's absolutely not acceptable.
12: French says the Attorney General's Charitable Trust Bureau is reviewing the gift that led to the name change and ensuring no rules were broken when the university accepted the money.
13: It's not a donation. This has been a commercial transaction. Someone who wants to elevate their own name above the names of those who got killed.
12: In Champaign, Carly Bronkema, WAND News.
7: The Belfort Tourism District and expansion of the BOS Center and constructions of a new hotel did not come up for a vote in the Illinois House. Infrequent City Council critic Ken Pasha was there to say, "I told you so."
14: I mean, are we kidding? You got McCready out here doing footwork for it already. Oh, we got to try more for tourism. Tourism's not going to save downtown. This hotel game is still being played. What's the solution to two failed hotel guys? A third one, that's right.
7: Mayor Buscher remains positive.
15: Well, the worst case scenario is veto session is when this will all get looked at again. Best case scenario is there might be a special session, so we'll see.
7: Today's forecast, sunny, high in the low to mid-80s. 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
23: The Markley, Van Camp, and Robbins Show. Jamie Markley, David Van Camp. He's out this week. Back next week. There's Scott Robbins.
24: Yes, sir.
23: So, Scott Bessent, one in the administration that's on Capitol Hill today, facing tough questioning. One question coming from Ron Wyden of Oregon.
24: Oh, gosh.
23: And it's a little back and forth. And, you know, with Scott Bessent, usually when he goes to one of these things, you're going to have a couple of clips to play because he's going to give it right back.
24: Yep.
23: Well, Bessent starts talking about Wyden's son and his ties to Jeffrey Epstein.
24: Oh, boy.
23: Oh, buddy.
24: Oh, boy.
23: And it gets spicy, yes.
25: And I do want, I had hoped to keep this in terms of the economy. Senator Wyden has mendaciously slandered the Treasury building in an attempt to cover up his son having an investment meeting with Jeffrey Epstein. Ooh. To ask for funding. Thank you.
23: Oh.
1: Mr. Chairman?
18: Yes.
1: Let's be clear here. Nobody is interested in the ramblings of a capo in the most corrupt regime in American history. We want to get some facts about this deal. That's what we're here for. Thank you.
18: Well, thank you, and I will ask my questions first today.
25: And we would like to hear what Adam Wyden and Jeffrey Epstein talked about. Your son's largest investment position was Rick's Cabaret. So did your son and Jeffrey Epstein talk about pole dancing as he begged him for money using your limited credibility?
18: Oh.
20: Should I just proceed?
18: I'm going to proceed with my questions.
21: Let's just move right over that. Oh, your limited credibility, too. That just... Dang.
18: Finish him.
21: Flame on. Wow, he's a smoldering heap of ash after that.
18: Dude.
21: Man, oh man.
18: That is something.
21: Damn, he went scorched earth.
18: Oh, yeah.
21: Wow.
4: Well, looking forward to hearing more from that today.
21: You know, and the thing about it is, I don't know much about the guy. Secondly, didn't know he even had a son. Thirdly, I certainly didn't know he was involved with Epstein.
4: Well, that was the thing. Probably plenty of people knew those other things, but as far as the meeting with Epstein and asking for money?
21: Yeah.
4: Well, yeah, how about that?
22: Shut up!
21: Ray Wyden. Was that, by the way, was it some sort of club? Strip club or something?
4: Rick's Cabaret. Some, that was the biggest investment.
21: To the cabaret, old chum.
4: Wow.
21: Golly.
4: Okay.
21: Wow, is that smoking?
4: Yeah. So, of course, there's a lot of other stories going on.
21: The It's almost like Bessette lays in the weeds, too. You know what I mean?
4: Oh, yeah.
21: I mean, he's just waiting for his moment, and he got it.
4: Like, if you would have just kept this,
21: yeah,
4: talking about the budgetary stuff, that's fine. But then you did this.
21: Yeah, he's good. He's really good.
4: Well, and that's kind of taken after Trump. You hit him, he's going to hit you back harder.
21: Yeah,
4: so it's usually the MO there.
21: If you want to stick your toes in the water, then be prepared.
4: Yeah, you can do it
21: because it's coming.
4: Yeah. Wow.
21: Dang.
4: Of course, other political stories. Graham Plattner in Maine.
21: Yeah.
4: Democrats freaking out. Oh, my gosh, we were favored to win the Senate. Now we might not, largely because of this. But as far as Chuck Schumer goes, he's riding it out, man. He made the statement.
24: I met with Graham Plattner today. We're going to beat Susan Collins and take back the Senate.
26: You're standing behind Graham Plattner, to be clear here?
24: We're going to beat Susan Collins and take back the Senate.
27: You have not said if you're still endorsing Graham Plattner. Are you still supporting Graham Plattner?
24: As I said, I endorsed Graham Plattner. We're going to beat Susan Collins and take back the Senate.
4: Well, if that's the deal, why can't you say, yeah, I'm still supporting him and I endorse him?
21: You lose wiggle room that way.
4: Exactly.
21: Yeah, that's what he's doing. I mean, how can you... I don't know how they can stand there and do this with this guy.
4: Everybody's got the same talking points, it seems like.
21: I realize behind closed doors now they're talking about replacing him somehow.
4: Right. Yeah.
21: That they're going to strong-arm it. And, you know, the Democrats
4: are used to... Bring Mills back in because she's still on the ballot, Janet Mills.
21: The Democrats are used to just planting someone in there without anybody voting for him.
4: Yeah.
21: They're good at that.
4: And then they just, they give the marching orders to other people. You got to go out and support this person.
21: But I don't know. I mean, based on all of the howling and screeching and the sign people and everything else that accuse the Democrats of what Graham Plattner is, it's amazing they just stand by him. That's so hypocritical.
4: Well,
21: I mean, if anybody's a Nazi, it's this guy.
4: Well, they didn't seem to have that big a problem with the Nazi tattoo.
21: No, none at all.
4: It's come out of this latest revelation that has to do with the sexting scandal.
21: Sexual abuse of women? Nothing. Crickets. What? It's just playful. Back and forth.
4: Whatever.
21: Yeah.
4: But that's it. And this is what I wonder. Because you talk to different people that are supposedly in the know. And people you would trust that have been right many, many times before. That have said they have so much more oppo research on this guy, on Plattner. They're saving the best.
21: Well,
4: but like the worst of the worst has not even come out yet.
21: Yeah, it is dribs and drabs, I agree, yes.
4: Democrats have to know that.
21: Well, that's why I think when Hakeem was yapping about it the other day, it was like, well, I'm going to meet with him. We're going to talk about this. And also, what's his name?
0: Right.
21: Abba Vacabo.
0: Yeah, Cory Booker.
21: Cory Booker, thank you. I just know him as Abba Vacabo. That's his nickname.
0: We're focused on important things. The economy.
21: I will be talking to Graham about this. I'm very concerned.
0: Right.
21: Mm-hmm.
0: But that's the thing. And I've heard other people have this conversation. It is odd that it's this cheating thing that may do him in.
21: Isn't that something?
0: With the Democrats.
21: Yeah.
0: I don't believe that's what it is, because they know more's coming, but they're saying this is very problematic.
21: Well, you elected this guy. You ran him because he said all the right things. You know, he was going to be the one to bring down Trump and blah, blah, blah.
0: Well, it was because he finally looks like a regular guy. He has that appearance.
21: Yeah.
0: They're like, oh my gosh, we've lost men, we've lost, you know,
21: Oyster
0: the working
21: farmer.
0: Class.
21: Yeah.
0: This is the guy.
21: Yep.
0: They got maybe not.
21: They got a man problem, and they know that.
0: Oh, 100%.
21: So let's go find some guy with tats. And
0: because they don't understand dudes. They don't understand regular dudes. They just don't.
21: No. And the dudes that are in that party are not the dudes that you and I know.
0: No. No. No, not just regular working class people, right. That's for sure.
21: They're the ones that they don't run the household. Yeah.
0: Well, I mean, I think, honestly, that's why they thought Biden would be the guy in 2020. That's why everybody got around him. They didn't want Bernie. They knew, socialism, you can't win. Maybe they would change their mind about sandwiches
21: now.
0: Yeah. Probably. But Jill Biden's still out on that book tour. And you're like, why? Do they need the money? According to Mark Halperin, they need the money.
21: Really?
0: Yes.
21: No kidding.
0: So they're broke, basically.
2: I don't think they really need the money,
3: They need the money, Kevin.
21: They need the money.
3: They
21: need
3: Kevin,
21: the money.
3: They have
0: this was on Halperin's morning meeting show, the 2A or whatever.
3: They have huge money issues. They've got mouths to feed and grandkids and money. Hunter's not making
0: it's the
3: money
0: family
3: anymore.
0: Business.
3: Oh my goodness. They need the money.
0: Saying Hunter's way in debt. Like millions.
21: Well, he's hapless. He's just a degenerate.
0: But without Joe being around or a book or whatever, no one's paying $500,000 for those crappy paintings from Hunter Biden.
21: And Joe can't go out on the speaking tour.
0: Well, no.
21: Because he can't speak. Do you see him wander out there with Jill on stage?
0: No.
21: Who do you love the most?
0: Where was that at?
21: That was just recent. I don't know. He wandered. He was in the crowd and just kind of wandered towards the stage.
0: Well, after that debate.
21: Yeah.
0: It was there. Well, no, there was no medical exam after that. Jill's changed the story. There was a medical exam, she says now.
21: No, she didn't say that.
0: She did.
21: She said there wasn't, though, right?
0: No, she said there was.
21: Oh, my God.
0: When she, I think she was on The View.
21: Okay.
0: Either The View or MS Cow or whatever.
5: Joe knew that this was not a good performance. I mean, as we walked off the stage,
0: she tells that part of the story.
5: He whispered to me, Jill, I really, I'll put it nicely, screwed up, didn't I? And I said, yeah, Joe, you did. And so he knew. And then we got off the stage and, I went to get my stuff. He was checked out by the doctors. They said he's fine.
0: He was checked out by the doctors. Well, that's fresh.
21: Did the doctors watch his performance? Did they not see that? He's not fine.
0: No, he was not fine, for crying out loud. And she said that before, that he said, I really bleeped up, right? Yeah, you did. But then when she gave that performance at the next appearance where she's like, you did so good, you answered all the questions.
21: Right, like a kindergarten
0: You knew
21: teacher.
0: The yeah. facts.
21: Mm-hmm.
0: She said, well, I had to build him up. Well, if you felt like you had to build him up, when he comes off stage and says, I really bleeped up, didn't I? It wasn't that bad. You're always your worst critic, okay? It wasn't as bad as you thought it was. You got a lot of good stuff in there. That's what you would say to build him up. You wouldn't say, yeah, you bleeped up.
21: No.
0: None of her story makes any sense at all.
21: And it keeps changing, too. So,
0: of course.
21: Yeah. And yeah. I'm gonna look at the book sales on this thing, too, to see if it, in fact, is a viable product.
0: Well, they'll see how much it's just spiked.
21: Well, again, they always buy billions of copies themselves.
0: A lot of times. By the way, she thinks Joe would have beat Trump if he would have stayed in the race.
21: I wish he would have.
6: But does he believe to this day that he would have defeated Donald Trump in that election?
5: I believe he would have beat Donald Trump in that election.
0: Okay.
21: Why do you think that?
0: I think that's just something you got to say.
21: Yeah, I guess. I mean, the follow-up would be, and what makes you think that would happen? I don't...
23: Yeah.
21: Okay.
23: Something else that came out, apparently, at some funeral, Joe saw Nancy Pelosi and talked to her.
21: At some funeral?
23: Yeah. I didn't catch whose funeral it was. This was something recent, and...
21: Okay, hang on. Joe and Nancy are at the same funeral.
23: Correct.
21: Okay.
23: And he sees her there.
21: And he sees Nancy there.
23: Yeah, and he goes and talks to her.
21: Okay.
23: And they sort of had it out, but they decided to be friends, according to Jill.
21: Okay.
23: Okay.
21: He did say, wonder what he said.
23: That's what I want to know. Like, you shanked me. You're the one that did it. When she tried to say she wasn't, she was the one that...
21: Who died where they would both be there, too?
23: Maybe it's out there. I just heard part of that in the interview.
21: Interesting.
23: But then I heard this clip of Nancy Pelosi was on this podcast, and Hillary Clinton also on the podcast.
21: Okay.
23: And she is still talking about how much she cares for the children, so does Hillary. And it's almost funny to me because, well, Hillary says it's allergies. She can't talk because she's having a coughing fit.
21: Okay.
23: Figure you... And is it something when you do get old that you repeat the same thing three times? Is that what happens? Because this is Pelosi. Listen to this.
2: And you know that nobody has done more for our children than Hillary Clinton, Hillary Clinton, Hillary Clinton.
23: How was that?
2: So for me, it was just so...
8: I'm so sorry. I'm coughing. I have terrible allergies.
23: I knew that would crack you up.
21: From the... Eating Oatmeal and Applesauce podcast. Two old ladies. Oh, my gosh.
23: There is no one that finds that funnier than Scott Robbins, Scott Robbins. What is that?
21: I don't... Unless you, if you say it three times.
23: Yeah, I guess. What, does a genie appear or something? The anti-aging genie show up?
21: Michael Keaton shows up.
23: Who knows, man? Okay. All right.
21: Beetlejuice.
23: Right in the U.S., trade strikes again, and the five stories we're watching today. Straight ahead.

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0: The Markley, Van Camp, and Robbins Show. Jamie Markley, David Van Camp on vacation. There's Scott Robbins, and now the five stories we're watching today.
1: One, two, three, four, five.
0: Story five, crazy. Suspect in the hours-long bomb threat and hostage situation in Bakersfield, California. That suspect is dead following an officer-involved shooting.
2: Bank robbery.
0: Yes.
2: With hostages. That's so...
0: Dog Day Afternoon, 1975.
2: Kind of like that, yeah.
0: With Pacino.
2: Yeah, weird.
0: Yeah.
2: Okay, all right.
0: Be more details coming out on that. Jeez. Story four, Florida. The state has targeted the teen takeover organizers. Trying to get to the bottom of these things. If you haven't seen any of the videos, it's a group of teens that take over an entire area, mm-hmm. and there's mayhem that follows. Sometimes shootings, it's looting, who knows?
2: Yeah.
0: It happened at Clearwater Beach the other day. It's happened in Miami and Tampa and, well, and across the country, too. State prosecutors are developing plans to investigate and prosecute those responsible for planning, coordinating, and inciting the disturbances.
2: Wow.
0: I'm wondering if other states are going to follow suit.
2: I hope so. Nip it in the bud right now.
0: In New York, Democrats keep redefining reality. They have advanced legislation that would replace traditional terms like mother, father, and paternity throughout portions of state family law. So under the proposal, mother would become gestating parent, father would be just parent, and paternity would become parentage. Supporters say it is more inclusive this way, Scott.
2: Oh, shut up. Just...
0: How about just stick to reality?
2: Just, I'm not playing your stupid reindeer games, okay?
0: Yeah. Story number two, United States and Iran, tensions rising again. Ceasefire apparently still there, except strikes back and forth.
2: Well, that's not a ceasefire then, is it? By definition.
0: Yes, yeah. But we say ours were defensive. So
2: that doesn't count?
0: Well, I guess, basically you're saying, if we wanted to hit you, and really

0: blow up the ceasefire? Yeah, you're going to feel a lot more than that.
1: Yeah.
0: I think is what they're getting at there. And then story one, it was Outsiders Night in California with Steve Hilton and Spencer Pratt the most noise.
1: Yeah, good.
0: Or Steve Hilton has a shot at being the governor of California, and Spencer Pratt honestly has a shot at being the mayor of Los Angeles. And a lot of people did not think that was even possible. Those are the five stories that we're watching today. There's another one that I happen to see. There was a big talk about the ICE facility in New Jersey, right? Mm-hmm. And the word was, the whole conditions there awful. And there's been a hunger strike, and some people want their sort of ethnic food. And they're not going to eat until they get it. That's
1: like they're at a hotel or a restaurant or what?
0: Well, and there's worms in the food. They're saying stuff like that.
1: It's protein.
0: So, well, Tom Holman showed up and said, I'll eat with everybody.
1: Uh-huh.
0: And he did. Like, the food's fine. But the one thing that they noticed was that snack sales inside have more than doubled since this hunger strike. So they're saying, well, I'm not eating that food, but I want the honey buns and everything out of the machine. That's not exactly a hunger strike. That's just...
1: Well, you can't blame them. Honey buns are delicious.
0: This is the Markley Van Camp and Robin Show. So there you go.
1: Love honey buns.
0: That's not a hunger strike.
1: No.
0: What, honey buns and Snickers bars, they don't count?
1: Last hunger strike I was on, those...
0: Yeah.
1: Yeah. My hunger strike lasted about 4 hours. I caved.
0: It's like your intermittent fast lasts longer than this freaking hunger strike, right. You losers.
1: Right.
0: It's hilarious.
1: I know they had vending machines in there.
0: No, honestly, I didn't either until I saw the story.
1: That's weird. Yeah.
0: Yeah. I thought that was actually pretty comical. Okay. There's much more to get to. Oh, dude. You see the video of the drunk guys in L.A. after the election last night? We got to get to that audio. You'll love it coming up.

0: We've seen temperatures warm up quickly today. We'll be in the 80s through the afternoon and evening here, low to mid 80s at that. Pretty close to average, just a couple of degrees above the normal here for us. Tonight we'll drop down right around where we should be, upper 50s and low 60s with mostly clear skies out there. Mild conditions for tomorrow, faster warm up, mid 80s again. With that weather forecast, I'm meteorologist Nick Patrick.
1: ABC News, I'm Michelle Franzen. In California, the hostage standoff in Bakersfield, California, that began Tuesday inside a bank, ended after 15 hours. Police say the suspect, Anthony Scott Searles Harris, served in the U.S. Army and was dishonorably discharged. FBI Special Agent Sid Patel says a special task force moved in and the suspect was killed.
2: He was no stranger to law enforcement and has a criminal history of using weapons to commit violent offenses. In 2014, he was charged with sex acts with a child under 14. He's a registered sex offender.
1: Police say all 10 hostages were released unharmed. Despite a ceasefire, the Pentagon says the U.S. intercepted Iranian drones targeting a U.S. base and forces in Kuwait. Kuwait's public airport damaged. The Trump administration says it believes peace talks can still continue. A U.S. Coast Guard dive team in the Bahamas searching for Lynette Hooker ended early today due to bad weather. The Michigan woman disappeared in April. Her husband says she fell off their dinghy.
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4: From the WTAX Wild Griffin Smith News Center, I'm Kevin Smith. People in Griffin County had a chance Tuesday to visit with representatives of Eagle Rock, which wants to build a data center there. WAAD-TV's Lamia Starnes reports with Matt Hart from the Griffin County Economic Development Corporation.
5: One local farmer says a data center could hurt nearby crops.
6: It puts out a lot of heat. I have fields that are directly across the field from where this facility will be.

0: and that could critically affect my yield.
1: Many are frustrated they didn't hear about the proposal sooner.
0: It definitely feels like they're just were trying to go about it however they wanted to and get the job done no matter what the cost was to them, because we are just another place.
1: Developers estimate 500 permanent jobs and $85 million in tax revenue. The county's economic development group says the proposal still has to be voted on by county officials before any construction can begin.
2: What do you say to the residents who feel like they were kept out of the loop of the beginning stages of this project?
3: Yeah, well, you know, anytime you have a big project, you know, it can be scary. And so we want to make sure that we get questions answered.
1: Eagle Rock explains they are still in the beginning stages of this process and commits to answer residents' questions honestly. In Taylorville, Lamaya Starnes, WAND News.
4: Springfield's bid for a capital tourism district came up short at the State House. The Senate passed the bill in the session's final hours, but the House never considered it. Mayor Buscher is still optimistic.
5: Well, there was a particular piece in that bill that I'm definitely wanting to see go forward sooner than later, and it is the historic tax credit piece for the older buildings downtown. That was a really important piece to me that I worked with the senator on, because we have these older buildings that are vacated. They're very expensive to renovate, and that was going to help with that expense. So I'm looking forward to seeing that come to fruition.
4: The mayor hopes lawmakers can put things together in the veto session this fall. I'm Chandler Smith, WTAX News.
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9: The Markley, Van Camp, and Robbins Show. Jamie Markley, David Van Camp on vacation. There's Scott Robbins.
10: Yep.
9: So last night, NBC, they're doing like a live hit from Los Angeles with different voters. Mm-hmm. Because Spencer Pratt had a really good night. So over 30%. I know there's still mail-in votes they're going to be counting into July or whatever.
10: He's got a 25,000 vote lead right now.
9: Yes.
10: Over that crazy lady.
9: Yeah.
10: That was in third.
9: And then there's the crazy lady in first. That's
10: first.
9: Bass.
10: Yeah.
9: The mayor.
10: Less crazy than third, I think.
9: Agreed.
10: But wow.
9: Yeah.
10: That's a low bar, man.
9: So you got the woman out there, she's doing the interview, and these guys are just telling the truth about what Spencer Pratt's about. But they got drinks. The one dude, he got his long hair, and he's just, you know, spewing forth and his buddy, and they're trying to keep control of the entire situation. It's just
11: speaking out against communism and socialism, and it is a real big problem in our cities, especially in LA where it's turned to crap. It's not an accident. They're doing it by design. Karen Bass wants to destroy our city, and it's nice to see someone like Spencer Pratt.
12: I can simplify it because those buzzwords are like they melt the brains of like left, you know, leaning people. So let's just say it this way. He doesn't want you a human feces to be a part of your life.
13: Yeah.
12: He doesn't want homeless children outside.
13: Totally.
12: Homeless people outside.
13: You didn't like that.
12: You ran away.
9: She's trying to get away from him now. It's like, oh, they don't want him on here.
12: We appreciate you.
13: We've talked a lot about the homelessness. Thank you.
12: I don't appreciate you, ma'am. I got it.
14: Thank you for navigating that so well.
13: I just want to
15: shout out June Cutter, the chief of staff of Spencer. She's incredible.
13: Thank you. Okay, Hallie, all I will say is that clearly they're taking a few shots. They're feeling good out here.
14: The margarita is flowing there at Don Antonio's. Perhaps, I don't know for sure. Really suspicion. Liz, thank you.
9: There you go.
10: Poor Liz. She drew the short straw. on election night.
9: Yeah, you got to go out there.
10: You got to go out there and talk to drunks.
9: This is part of the job.
10: Of course.
9: Okay.
10: But those guys were making sense considering they were hammered.
9: Exactly.
10: Yeah.
9: All right, so I'm going to give you the choice, Scotty.
10: Yeah.
9: All right. You either got to be their reporter and you're going to go talk to drunk people on the street, right, in a situation like that. Or you're like Marco Rubio and you got to go face a bunch of questions from Congress critters.
10: No, I'm taking the drunk people every day.
9: I don't blame you there.
10: I can relate.
9: There you go.
10: I was that guy.
9: Well, a couple to play for you from today. First Lady, Representative Jacobs, she's a Democrat. And this is something about the election in 2020. Choose something. And Rubio's about had enough.
16: Last question for you. Mr. Secretary, who won the 2020 presidential election?
17: I'm not here to answer a question. We're talking about 2020. This is a foreign affairs committee.
16: Okay, great. The you can't answer the question, even though we all know that President Biden won.
17: I don't answer the question because the Secretary of State, I do not participate in domestic political issues.
16: This is not about domestic political issues.
17: Oh, certainly
16: this is about our democracy.
17: You're asking me to opine, just like I don't do campaign
16: rallies.
17: It
16: seems like
17: I don't
16: you...
17: Because as Secretary of State, we're not supposed to. That's been the long tradition of the department, and you should know that if you've been on this committee for any period of time.
16: Mr. Secretary, it seems questions. Like you have an issue admitting facts. You can't say that the president lost the 2020 election, just like you won't admit
9: still
16: President
9: on that,
16: Trump
9: man.
16: Is losing this reckless war of choice, and just like you couldn't admit that the shoes the president bought you were too big. You clearly don't know what winning means, and not because the facts are unclear to you, it's
9: the
16: because
9: shoes.
16: Telling your
9: the
16: truth
9: the
16: would cost
9: Rubio's
16: you
9: confused.
16: Your job, and the American people are entitled to a
9: stop.
16: Secretary of State
9: oh my
16: who
9: gosh.
16: Tells
9: I'll
16: them
9: talk
16: the
9: to
16: truth
9: the drunk
16: even when the president
9: for a week.
16: Want to
9: day.
16: And my constituents, our service members deserve better. Mr. Chairman, I yield back.
17: I don't know what shoe she's talking about. What is she talking about?
18: Representative Burchett, you're recognized.
19: Thank you, Mr. Chairman. If you'd like to answer any of that.
17: Yeah, I don't know about the shoes. I mean, he gave me some Florsheim shoes. They're actually pretty good. They fit fine. I don't know what she's talking about. And maybe that's what she's referring to.
16: Your shoes look very nice today, Mr. Secretary.
17: Well, how can you see them? They're way down here. We're talking about shoes. Are you guys kidding me? I mean, is this the Foreign Affairs Committee? Or is this like a circus? What is this?
19: I think it's a Let's circus.
9: What is this? Is this a circus?
10: What are we doing here?
9: Exactly.
10: Why am I here?
9: Now you've got this other Democratic congresswoman. Oh, she storms out.
10: Oh, God. Okay.
9: You want to hear it then?
10: Of course I do.
9: Okay.
20: Americans in
17: Why
20: my
17: is
20: community.
17: She leaving? I'm going to answer her questions.
20: I will.
17: Oh, she's gone. Okay, I got it. Well, thank you for coming.
20: All right, so we're going to talk about... I just want to...
9: oh, my gosh.
21: Unfortunately, Representative's time has expired. Going. Representative Salazar is recognized.
20: Yes, and giving contracts with no transparency is exactly the reason
17: answer?
20: Why you shut down USAID. So practice what you preach. I've yielded my
17: head. She gets to scream now, too?
20: Chairman, can you take down the word? I'll give you some time. I'll give you some of my time. Let me just
17: Okay.
20: Just
17: but God, what kind
20: energy.
17: Of thing is this? What is this? You get asked questions for 5 minutes and you don't get time to answer. It's not a hearing.
21: I think you said clown
17: like
21: show
17: a dunk
21: before.
17: Tank? What is this?
20: I don't have to tell you.
9: Dunk tank.
17: I've even used their time. How can I answer the question? They don't even give me time. I've had to use their time to answer your questions.
20: Yes.
17: All right, whatever.
20: All right, so I don't need to tell you that in my community, the city that I represent, the city of Miami, you're
9: yeah, they're Salazar.
20: Illustrious. Representatives, and that we're very proud of you, not only the Cuban Americans, but the Hispanic Americans in
17: Why
20: my
17: is she leaving? I'm going to answer her question. she's gone. Okay, I got it. Well, thank you for coming.
9: Just clowning on him.
10: Just
9: good for Rubio.
10: Harp, harp, harp.
9: I know.
10: She sounds like a 15-year-old girl. I don't know how old she is.
9: I don't know either.
10: But that's
9: Look
10: brutal.
9: For
10: that's ugly.
9: Yeah. So there you go.
10: He handles it so well. He just does.
9: I know.
10: My shoes. What?
9: What are we talking about?
10: Well, why?
9: There was the whole big story a few months ago that Trump bought Florsheim for everybody.
10: Yeah.
9: And people that never had them before are like, oh my gosh, these shoes are incredible.
10: Yeah, great shoes.
9: Yeah, all of a sudden it was like a thing. Very funny. All right, we got to move on.
20: Hey,
9: thing. Yeah. All right. We do it a couple of times a day. Go around the table. It may not be the biggest story out there, but it caught your attention. Scotty, what's your story here?
10: When Texas Attorney General Ken Paxton won the primary last week, defeating long-term Senator John Cronin. I never can say that.
9: Cornyn.
10: Why can't I say that? Cornyn, yes. It was reported how Cronin was gracious in defeat.
9: You said Cronin, like Kevin Cronin.
10: Kevin Cronin.
9: He's singing for REO now?
10: Yes. That's his job. They don't have to change the moniker that way. Anyway, he promised to support the Republican ticket. That was good. It was the right thing to do. But now, all of a sudden, he's decided to post on his personal page, Libertarian Ted Brown is now courting dissatisfied conservative voters in the U.S. Ooh. Texas Senate race. This according to Houston Public Media, by the way. That does not like you're supporting the Republican ticket, does it? Now, he says that's fake news. And they're saying, well, no, it's not fake news. You haven't taken it down. The report now is he was commenting on, wasn't saying he was promoting the Libertarian. It said he shared an article promoting him. See, he didn't personally do it. He just shared the article instructing people to vote for the Libertarian.
9: Okay.
10: These guys are the worst, aren't they?
9: Man, oh, man.
10: Oh, my gosh. Just
9: so a little bitter.
10: Yeah, and you know, it goes without saying, but you do this whole, I'll support the candidate no matter who it is, but then underhandedly do something like that. Give me a break, man.
9: And he said, yeah, I'm going to support the Republican.
10: But I wasn't supporting Libertarian. I was just merely giving this, offering it up to you.
9: So is John Cronin, is he the brother of Kevin Cronin of REO?
10: Yes.
9: Or Cornyn Cronin?
10: He was in REO Reimagined.
9: Got it. So even though Paxton's the guy, he said he would roll with the changes. But now he's not, it doesn't seem. Is that what we're getting to here?
10: Yeah. It's REO Reimagined. With John Cronin.
9: Oh, God. Oh, now we got to get the line.
10: I don't know why I struggle with his name so much, but I do.
9: We all have them.
10: I look at it and I think I know what it is.
9: Yeah.
10: But I look at it and it doesn't come out that way. Because it doesn't. The spelling looks weird to me, but anyway.
9: And then you feel the pressure.
10: Yeah, well, and I prefer the John Cronin thing. Actually.
9: Yeah. How about time for me to fly?
10: Even if you lose an election, people, listen to me. You keep together, you hold each other, and you always ride the storm out. Yes!
9: Right. Yes.
10: I'm going to do something for you right now called Time for Me to Fly. I know about it.
9: See, that's the better one, yes.
10: Time for me. I got my butt handed to me. Oh, my.
9: Man, oh, man.
10: Ah.
9: Too early for a block party weekend. Sorry, dude.
10: The John Cronin band.
9: Yes. He's got time now. That's all he wanted to do, that cover band. Well, now's the time.
10: Rehearsal was tough before.
9: Yeah. For my story, just for fun, they come out with these every year. Uber does. They mention the weirdest things that were left in Ubers.
10: Oh, yeah. These are great.
9: Ankle monitor, sack of marbles. Oxygen tank.
10: What?
9: An oxygen tank.
10: Well, that would be life-threatening, I would think.
9: Maybe.
10: If you left that in there.
9: Maybe.
10: Yeah.
9: A brand new mini fridge.
10: Brand new?
9: Yes, brand new.
10: Oh, man.
9: Live fish.
10: They were.
9: Two trees, like little trees. This is interesting. A textured photo with a rhinestone picture of Jesus. Not quite sure what that means.
10: Maybe he's just trying to pass it on to the driver.
9: Maybe.
10: Yeah.
9: A pool stick in a case.
10: Darn it. Where's my pool stick?
9: That's a serious player.
10: I know.
9: If you see somebody walking in with those, do not ever put money on the table.
10: No.
9: You're best to just go away. A bald cap was left in an Uber.
10: A bald cap?
9: No, a bald.
10: Bald cap?
9: Yeah, like to make you look bald.
10: Oh, wow. Who would want that?
9: I know. It made no sense to me. I mean, you could see someone leaving this, but man, I'd never even heard of a 2-pound bag of blue raspberry gushers.
10: That's a lot of them.
9: Ooh, buddy.
10: It's a lot of gushing.
9: Handcuffs.
10: Yeah.
9: Wonder if they were.
10: Yeah, of course they were.
9: Fuzzy.
10: Well, yeah, they were intended for that purpose, I'm sure.
9: Yeah.
10: Mm-hmm.
9: You into that?
10: No. No. I read Gerald's game. That's all I needed to know.
9: Okay.
10: That's crazy. Handcuff and then have a heart attack.
9: Have you ever heard of pelvis implants?
10: What?
9: Pelvis implants.
10: Pelvis implants?
9: Yes.
10: No.
9: Left in an Uber.
10: Huh.
9: Two wedding gowns.
10: Yeah. She got chickened out.
9: 20 pounds of duck sausage. Are you joking? Wow.
10: Duck sausage.
9: Yes.
10: Never had it myself.
9: Well, there's all sorts of rankings with this, too. Somebody left a meat slicer in there. But they said, okay, who forgets, what cities forget the most? If you had to guess.
10: Who forgets what?
9: Well, there's all sorts of rankings with this, too. Somebody left a meat slicer in there. But they said, okay, who forgets, what cities forget the most? If you had to guess.
10: Who forgets what?

0: Saturdays, and then glasses on Sundays.
1: Oh, boy.
0: So there you go. Leave your glasses. That would suck.
1: Got to check, man, before you get out.
0: People don't do it. They're in a hurry or they're hammered or something.
1: Yeah.
0: Just part of it. All right. Oh, my gosh. Nimrod's in the news. A woman who banned herself from a casino. You got to hear this story. It's coming right up.

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4: News update. A California tech company CEO was arrested for allegedly supplying U.S. equipment to Iran's nuclear and military establishment. Jashid Ghami, 63, a dual Iranian and U.S. citizen, residing in Newport Coast, California, is charged with conspiracy to violate the International Emergency Economic Powers Act. God. Allegedly procured sophisticated U.S. origin networking, security, and encryption equipment for Iranian customers, including the Iranian regime's nuclear and military establishment.
5: All right.
4: All right, what?
5: I mean, back in the old days, you would have been hung for this.
4: Yeah.
5: You know?
4: Mm-hmm.
5: Lock this guy up forever.
4: As alleged, he enriched himself by supplying U.S. technology to the Atomic Energy Organization of Iran and other sanctioned entities responsible for Iran's nuclear program. Wow.
5: Makes me sick to my stomach.
4: Oh, yeah. I wonder how much this is going to get covered in legacy media. Because sometimes you'll see stories like this, and you're like, okay, this is massive. That's a huge story.
5: I saw the story. You sent it today. I saw it early. I hadn't heard about this. I mean, I got my head in this crap all the time.
4: I know. Yeah.
5: You know, and I saw none of it.
4: Yeah. More on it later. We got to get the Nimrods. Here we go.
6: When the going gets tough.
7: Damn it, this is too hard.
6: The dumb get dumber.
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7: I love the poorly educated.
4: All right. Nimrods in the News. We go to Pennsylvania, where a woman had banned herself from a casino. You can do that.
5: Yeah, you can.
4: Say, I can't be trusted.
5: Right.
4: I got a problem. I'm banning myself. Well, that was a lifetime ban she self-imposed, okay?
5: Mm-hmm.
4: In 2019. Well, she went to the casino. Mm-hmm. She won the jackpot.
5: Oh.
4: And then was escorted out. And here's the crappy reporting. We don't know if she kept it or not from this slot machine.
5: Well, that would be the only thing I want to know.
4: Well, Madeline Bartos from CNN doesn't have that update yet. But we'll be looking for that. Holy smokes. It says by law they can't award them.
5: I know.
4: We'll see. And that's Nimrods in the News.

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1: We've seen temperatures warm up quickly today. We'll be in the 80s through the afternoon and evening here, low to mid 80s at that. Pretty close to average, just a couple of degrees above the normal here for us. Tonight we'll drop down right around where we should be, upper 50s and low 60s with mostly clear skies out there. Mild conditions for tomorrow, faster warm up, mid 80s again. With that weather forecast, I'm meteorologist
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3: From ABC News, I'm Michelle Franzen. Despite concerns over the ongoing war between the U.S. and Iran and impact to the economy and gas prices, private sector hiring exceeding analysts' expectations last month, the ADP National Employment Report counted a record 122,000 new positions created in May. Here's ABC's Jim Ryan.
4: 122,000 positions opened up, with 8 out of 10 sectors that ADP looks at showing gains. Education and the healthcare sector led the hiring spree with 57,000 positions. The payroll processor says median annual pay is now at $61,500, a 4.4% increase from May of last year.
3: The Pentagon confirming that the U.S. military shot down Iranian drones overnight targeting U.S. forces in Kuwait. Kuwaiti officials also say Iranian strikes damaged the public airport. Primary races across states yesterday, including California, where results for the top two candidates in the mayoral race are still being tallied. Incumbent Karen Bass receiving enough votes to move on in November's runoff election, but who she faces not yet known. Republican and former reality star Spencer Pratt is in second with the votes so far. ABC political director Avery Harper has more.
5: He's a 41-year.
6: It is a warning shot to Karen Bass, the fact that she has to go to a runoff at all. It hasn't been for, at least a couple of decades that an incumbent mayor in Los Angeles has had to go to a runoff because they did not clear that 50% threshold. And we know this is all coming amid widespread criticism of Karen Bass's handling of those fires in L.A. that just devastated parts of the city.
3: New details in the hours-long standoff at a bank in Bakersfield, California that ended in the death of the suspect who said he had a bomb. FBI special agent in charge Sid Patel identifying the suspect as Anthony Scott Searles Harris.
5: He was a 41-year-old white male who served in the U.S. Army from 2006 to 2007.
3: Authorities say he was dishonorably discharged for going AWOL. You're listening to ABC News.
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11: From the Tourism District, an expansion of BOS Center, and construction of a new hotel did not come up for a vote in the Illinois House, and frequent city council critic Ken Pasha was there to say, I told you so.
12: I mean, are we kidding? You got McCready out here doing footwork for it already. Oh, we got to try more for tourism. Tourism's not going to save downtown. This hotel game is still being played. What's the solution to two failed hotel guys? A third one, that's right.
11: Mayor Buscher remains positive.
13: Well, the worst case scenario is veto session is when this will all get looked at again. Best case scenario is there might be a special session, so we'll see.
11: The mayor hopes a provision for historic tax credit survives. State Police Director Brendan Kelly is talking about deaths and injuries on the highways, especially among road crews and police.
14: These deaths and life-altering injuries ignited an effort about the need for traffic incident management training and having a facility to do so, the TIMTREC, where emergency responders train on responding to and clearing traffic incidents so that traffic flow can be restored as safely and as quickly as possible.
11: Groundbreaking was today on the $14 million TIMTREC, which simulates traffic situations in all kinds of settings. Today's forecast, sunny, high in the low to mid-80s. Tonight, low in the upper 50s. Tomorrow, sunny, high, mid-80s. Friday, cloudy, showers are possible in the afternoon, high, mid-80s. This weekend, showers are possible Saturday, scattered thunderstorms possible Sunday, and highs in the mid to upper 80s. Monday, showers and thunderstorms, high in the mid-80s. I'm Chandler Smith, on your number one for breaking news in the capital city, News Talk 93.9 and AM 1240 WTAX. 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
21: Markley, Van Camp, and Robbins Show. Jamie Markley. David Van Camp is out on vacation.
22: Yep.
21: There is Scott Robbins.
22: Hello.
21: Okay, keeping an eye on what's going on. Big hearing at Capitol Hill. Treasury Secretary Scott Bessent taking a question from, oh boy, Pocahontas.
22: Oh no.
21: Elizabeth Warren.
22: Here comes some overdramatic nonsense.
21: About Trump's stock purchases, something about that. I have not heard it. I can play it if you want, Scott. It's all up to you.
22: Of
21: you
22: course, I want to hear it, yeah.
21: Okay.
23: It Secretary Bessent, you said last year, if okay. any private citizen traded the way members of Congress do, quote, the SEC would be knocking on their door. So my question is, should the SEC be knocking on President Trump's door to start an investigation over this trade?
24: Again, if this body wants to ban individual stock trading, which I would advocate for yourself, start there. And if you want legislative action to continue, that's your prerogative.
23: So it's our prerogative. So you would support our saying that President Trump should be investigated over this?
24: I would support you getting your house in order, Senator.
23: And how about the White House getting its house in order?
24: Again,
23: would you support that investigation?
24: Please lead by example.
21: That's pretty good response.
22: Yeah.
21: She's trying to get a gotcha on him. He already answered the question.
22: But the thing about it is she is guilty of sin of this.
21: Oh, yeah, she's
22: one of the worst violators.
21: Oh, yeah.
22: For her to cast any sort of stones from where she sits on this.
21: Yeah, you said before, yeah, I think it should be that way for everybody. Okay.
22: You know, that is no fear of repercussion. That is no fear of the media getting a hold of the story and putting her feet to the fire.
21: Yeah, because they're in her pocket.
22: Exactly. You show no fear. You just say stuff like this. You're guilty of it.
21: Yes. Oh, the DNC
22: would
21: make sure
22: that
21: legacy
22: yeah.
21: media will never go with
22: get
21: that.
22: Get your own house in order.
21: I guess it goes
22: and
21: on.
22: You get your house in order.
23: I would like to see the President of the United States lead by example. You say there should be an investigation when that kind of activity takes place. How about we start with the White House?
24: Let's do one more. The President
23: Trump bought tens of thousands of dollars worth of stock in Robin Hood and the Bank of New York Mellon Corporation, known as BNY. On April 6th, your Treasury Department announced it had chosen the financial agent to implement the new Trump accounts program, BNY, and its partner, Robin Hood. Both stocks, of course, have risen since then. So, Secretary Bessent, let me ask you a different question. These stock purchases that Trump made were made using inside information. Would that be illegal?
24: I'm not a lawyer. I'm not going to speak to that. And would it
23: be worth investigating? You don't have to be a lawyer.
24: Why don't we investigate many people on this committee, Senator?
23: Why don't we start here? Should have to follow the same set of rules that are already the law.
24: I think you should get your house in order here.
23: My house is in order. Thank you, Mr. Secretary.
24: And you should have your fellow committee members, mostly on your side of the aisle, do the same.
22: Yeah, you first.
21: Ugh.
22: Yeah, I mean, you see, again, lead by example. Here, I'm doing it, and I demand these other people do it. Not I'm doing it, and I demand these other people are investigated because I'm doing the same thing.
21: Yeah, she was going,
22: if not worse,
21: gotcha on Trump.
22: Just that's the thing. They wake up in the morning thinking about Trump. They go to bed at night thinking about Trump. They have dreams about Trump. They can't get Trump out of their brain to argue anything else without dragging him into it. They can't.
21: Most of the time, it's...
22: Well, I would say almost all the time it is.
21: Again, dude, I'm going to say this every time you say that. Yeah. It won't matter who's next. They'll be the next fascist. They will.
22: Well,
21: they called Romney a fascist.
22: Well,
21: they did.
22: Jeez. You forget about that, but you're right. I mean, you're probably right. It just seems to be double that.
21: It is because Trump puts it in their face.
22: You can say, well, it's going to rain this weekend.
21: More.
22: Yeah, it's going to rain, but how about Trump walking in the rain? Then what?
21: Yeah, there is TDS. I mean, as far
22: it's
21: as
22: insane.
21: The hatred is next level.
22: My God.
21: But as far as going after, they're going to go after whoever doesn't have the same ideology.
22: The party that lacks ideas, any ideas, besides attack Trump. That's the idea.
21: So yesterday we were talking about the big blow up at 60 Minutes with Scott Pelley and the new boss.
22: Yes.
21: And then the word was late yesterday, Scott Pelley fired.
22: Got the
21: And they're saying, well, but he got fired for just telling off his bosses and speaking the truth.
22: Truth?
21: Well, saying that he's murdering 60 Minutes.
22: He's an arrogant, selfish, entitled jackass.
21: Well, if you watch
22: the boot,
21: any of his interviews, it was very slanted.
22: So arrogant, too. Yeah, of course it was.
21: And then no tough questions. For people on the left, time and time again. Remember the whole thing with Biden? I wonder.
22: Yeah.
21: And Biden, don't. That whole thing?
22: Yeah.
21: I think he was talking about Putin. And then a year later, was he talking about Iran? It was the same thing. The follow-up would be, that's it?
22: Yeah.
21: Not... If this happens, this also, you're just saying, like, is that a threat? But he never really followed up.
22: No.
21: And you listen to it back.
0: And I wonder, Mr. President, what you would say to him if he is considering using chemical or tactical nuclear weapons.
16: Don't.
21: A year later?
16: Don't.
0: I wonder, what is your message to Hezbollah, and its backer, Iran?
21: Yeah.
16: Don't.
21: So a year later, you give one extra don't? That's it? Journal man has nothing to follow up? Well, you said that to Putin, and it didn't work.
22: Hackery. Yeah, and again...
21: I know exactly what will push your button.
22: What's that?
21: Because I remember it, and I don't know if you remember it as well.
22: This Pelley again?
21: Well, when Pelley did the Wake Forest commencement speech.
22: Oh.
21: That was overly dramatic. And just full of falsehood BS. Because this is who this guy really is.
22: Oh, I know, yeah.
21: Oh, yeah. Roll it. Oh, don't freeze up on me now.
22: Now's not the time.
21: It is really not the time. Because if it does, I have to restart the entire thing.
22: And then you'll have to chuck it out the window, like you've been threatening to do for a while now. So.
21: Well, I'm going to punch it first, and then I'm going to chuck it. If you don't mind.
22: It's the old punching Chuck.
21: Oh, yeah. I'm going to try to restart the thing. We'll
22: see. Okay, yeah, we'll see. Well, and again, I mean, for anybody else, your average Joe, anybody sitting there right now, us, for instance, or you or anybody else who has a job, if you go in and your CEO is standing there or the person in charge is standing there and you light him up like he did, you say the things he said, and you think you're going to get away with it? I honestly didn't know if they were going to fire him or not. I thought they certainly had grounds to let him go.
21: Yeah, okay. How would I say it? All right, if you say, I'm trying to think of who would have had the juice at the time, who was like really big. I want to say Matt Lauer, the Today Show before all the Me Too stuff. Yeah, but say 2 years before that.
22: Yeah.
21: And they would have brought in a new boss. Yeah. And Matt Lauer would have gone in and said, you know what, you're a bleeping joke. You shouldn't even have this job. You know what? He would have kept his job.
22: Yeah, you're probably right. And he wasn't part of an investigative team or anything either. It was him. He was the guy.
21: It depends on how much you carry, how much clout you carry, and how much, you know, value you bring to whatever organization it is.
22: Well, I feel like Scott Pelley thought he was that guy.
21: That's what I'm saying.
22: Yeah.
21: That he thought he, well, I'm Scott Pelley.
22: There's a new sheriff in town at CBS, though, and they're not having it.
21: No.
22: And apparently this guy, and I can't think of his name now, reached out to him and said, hey, man, listen.
21: Nick Bilton?
22: Yeah, we got off on the wrong foot, and let's have a conversation. And Pelley basically told him to go pound sand.
21: Yeah.
22: Yeah, and I'm not talking to you. And okay, all right, we tried.
21: Yeah. Ooh, we have a restart.
22: Oh, is that what that was?
21: Yeah.
22: Okay, I thought that was our new sounder.
21: No, we're rebooting on the fly to see if... I don't know why it works this way. I really don't.
22: Because...
21: Well, I mean...
22: I know. Every radio show this happens to, though. You know that.
21: No, it doesn't.
22: Of course it does.
21: No. I joke off here and I say, it's like Jack White, he always said, I want a guitar that's like out of tune and comes out of tune easy. I want to fight it all show long. I don't want a great guitar that stays in tune. I think fighting is part of it. Right, and that's exactly what we are with the equipment.
22: Yes, that's right.
21: It'd be too easy the other way.
22: We don't need easy.
21: I mean, who needs right. two fists in a fight?
22: Right, right.
21: Well, one tied behind your back.
22: Running up the hill every day is fun.
21: Well, yeah, we all love the challenge.
22: Right, exactly.
21: You kidding me?
22: Yes.
21: All right, well, or either that or maybe the computer has good taste and say, I can't play that Scott Pelley clip again. I can't take it. Again, this is Wake Forest and the overly dramatic.
1: But in this moment.
21: Hey, it works.
1: This moment, this morning, our sacred rule of law is under attack. Journalism.
21: By the way, and this... This was a year ago. This wasn't like 2020, the summer of love BS. Mm-hmm. Oh, no, Scott Pelley had no problem with that.
1: Is under attack. Universities are under attack. Freedom of speech under attack.
21: Why didn't you bring that up in 2020?
1: Fear is reaching through our schools, our businesses, our homes, and into our private thoughts.
21: Oh. Dude, that's like a paid actor.
22: Yeah.
21: The dramatics.
22: Yeah.
21: Golly.
1: The fear to speak in America. Oh. Power can rewrite history with grotesque, false narratives.
21: You mean like the COVID vaccine will stop COVID? You can't pass it on once you get the facts. You mean a lie like that, Scott, that you helped
1: They
21: perpetrate?
1: Can make criminals heroes. And heroes,
22: George Floyd.
1: Criminals. Mm-hmm. Power can change the definition of the words we use to describe reality.
21: You mean like women?
22: Yeah.
21: What about that?
22: Yeah, well.
21: Oh, no.
1: Diversity is now described as illegal. Equity is to be shunned. Inclusion is a dirty word.
21: Because it's race-based hiring. That's against the law.
22: So boring and predictable. So, you know.
21: That this whole thing is an embarrassment to 60 Minutes. It should be.
1: This is an old playbook, my friends.
21: Oh, yes.
1: There's nothing new in this.
21: What a freaking hack.
22: Wow. Goodbye. Good riddance.
21: Oh, yeah.
22: I hear that, I get pissed off. I would kind of, I hate to see people lose their jobs. I hate it when that happens. I don't wish ill will on it. Here's the thing, too. And I thought about
21: but you
22: this.
21: You love this. Admit it.
22: I do. I'm sorry, I do.
21: You do.
22: I
21: don't blame you.
22: And I'm applauding.
21: He should
22: it.
21: Be fired. He sucks.
22: I was thinking about this on the way in today, when the Pelly thing, and journalism in general, and the people who take themselves, and the egomaniacs that take themselves seriously like him, right?
21: Mm-hmm.
22: Like he's the, be-all. I worked with a lot of people in a lot of newsrooms over the years.
21: Yeah.
22: And I learned after the fact that I'm going to guess, because I was not politically astute at that time. I was just a dumb music DJ, right?
21: Yeah.
22: Just going in and doing whatever.
21: Mm-hmm.
22: And I wasn't paying that much attention. But I realize now that I would say 95% were liberal.
21: Probably.
22: And now that I know, now that a lot of them are done and not doing it anymore, and their social media pages reflect mm-hmm. that. And it's just one of those things where it's like you don't even think about it at the time.
21: Well, I know some that are actually conservative.
22: I do too, which I was just going to say.
21: Because they've always been sort of common sense. But common sense 30 years ago doesn't play today.
22: You didn't know that then because they're out there doing it.
21: Yeah.
22: Now they don't have a problem with it. I mean, I look at some of these news organizations, they're ridiculous.
21: Man, we got to get to the story where a town doesn't have anyone running for mayor.
22: Uh-oh.
21: And the five stories we're watching today, coming up.

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0: All right. The Markley Van Camp and Robbins Show. Jamie Markley, David Van Camp on vacation. There's Scott Robbins. And now, the five stories we're watching today.
16: One, two, three, four, five.
0: Story number five. California tech CEO was arrested for allegedly supplying equipment to Iranian nuclear programs.
2: Jeez. Yeah.
0: Jashid Ghami, 63, dual Iranian and U.S. citizen residing in Newport Coast, California, is charged with conspiracy to violate the International Emergency Economic Powers Act. That from the U.S. Department of Justice today.
2: Let's find out what else he knows and who else he knows.
0: No kidding.
2: Because he probably knows a lot. And there are ways to get people to talk. I mean, they're not fun, but there are ways.
0: Wow, you're going after it now.
2: Well, you know what? You can't do that. That should, there's got to be an example made here of some kind.
0: 100%.
2: I mean, when you're doing that spy crap and you're helping out Iran, no.
0: I know.
2: No, you face the harshest of punishments, yes.
0: Yeah. Story number four. In New York, Democrats keep redefining reality. New York Democrats have advanced legislation that would replace traditional terms like mother, father, and paternity throughout portions of the state family law. As an example, under the proposal, mother would become gestating parent, father would just become parent.
2: Yeah, well, of course, dad's not going to get a big title, you know.
0: No.
2: Yeah.
0: Get that. Who needs a dad?
2: Well, just going to say that. You don't need him anyway.
0: Speaking of no father figure, in Florida, state is targeting teen takeovers and their organizers. Because you've seen these happen all over the place. It's a mess. Man, at Clearwater Beach, that was like a riot. You got fights, property damage, violence, shootings.
2: Yep.
0: And so you got statewide prosecutors in Florida developing plans to investigate and prosecute those responsible for planning, coordinating, and inciting the disturbances.
2: Unbelievable.
0: Forget where we're at. Oh, story two?
2: Yeah.
0: Bakersfield, California. Hostage situation at a bank. And the guy's dead. The suspect.
2: The guy who robbed the bank. Was trying to rob the bank anyway?
0: Yes.
2: Golly.
0: Yeah.
2: When was the last time you heard about a guy robbing a bank? It's been a while.
0: Yes,
2: it has. I mean, you just don't hear about it anymore.
0: Especially with hostages.
2: Yeah, yes. The cashless world we live in, and you know, it's
0: yes
2: weird. Okay, well,
0: and story number one, California.

0: Big night for, well, Steve Hilton and Spencer Pratt. And a lot of people didn't even think it was possible. But Hilton's got a real shot at being the governor of California, and Spencer Pratt has a real shot at being the mayor
1: of LA. Wouldn't
0: that
1: be something? Wow. If California did that, man.
0: Yes. Well, the voting is not done yet because you've got the mail-in ballots that are going to be coming in for days.
1: What's the deal with that? I mean, I don't understand that. This is election day. Everything needs to be counted. Everything.
0: In pretty much every other country, that's the way it happens.
1: But we're still waiting for ballots to come in. What?
0: This is the Markley, Van Camp, and Robin show. I know.
1: I can't wrap my head around it. Election day was election day, okay? There were things as mail-in ballots for the indigent and the people who, you know, couldn't leave their home or whatever. But you had to get in line. You had to stand there and vote.
0: When you knew by the end of the night who won.
1: Yeah, you knew an hour after the polls closed, for the most part.
0: Because they're counting them.
1: Golly.
0: Yeah.
1: We still have so many votes coming in. No. And where are they coming in from? Okay, never mind. It just makes me angry.
0: Oh, we have to get to that other story, too. There is the Village, Long Island. They're looking for a mayor. But no one wants to be the mayor. No one wanted to run, so now it's like a write-in thing.
1: Really?
0: It's kind of a wild thing that's happening. And then you got your big three stories today.
1: Yeah.
0: Scott Robbins' trifecta is coming right up.
1: So good.

0: We've seen temperatures warm up quickly today. We'll be in the 80s through the afternoon and evening here. Low to mid 80s at that. Pretty close to average, just a couple of degrees above the normal here for us. Tonight we'll drop down right around where we should be, upper 50s and low 60s with mostly clear skies out there. Mild conditions for tomorrow, faster warm up, mid 80s again. With that weather forecast, I'm meteorologist Nick Patrick.
1: ABC News, I'm Michelle Franzen. In the wake of another Supreme Court decision that weakened parts of the Civil Rights Act, justices today ruling in an Alabama case allowing the state to use a 2023 congressional map for the midterm elections. ABC's Devin Dwyer on the dissenting opinion.
2: Strong words from Justice Sonia Sotomayor, joined by the others. She said that the court did unleash chaos because it's so close to the election. In fact, Alabama has already had its primary vote. The governor saying overnight that she is now scheduling a new special primary in August 11th, for these new districts that are going to be implemented.
1: Despite a ceasefire, Iran and the U.S. are trading strikes, this time in Kuwait. The Pentagon says it shot down drones targeting U.S. forces there. California's primary race for L.A.'s mayor still being tallied. Incumbent Karen Bass has received enough votes to move on to November's runoff election, the top second candidate. Results are not yet known, and the governor's race in that state still undecided.
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4: 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Half dozen suspects make up the Sangamon and Menard County Crime Stoppers Crime of the Week. 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
5: They're trying to clear up several unrelated crimes at once. 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

0: and had some donations of perishable foods that, you know, fresh meats and fresh vegetables and stuff too, that can also, you know, be a big help to those fighting food insecurity. I mean, we've got a plethora of ideas in Illinois that continue to come up at the local level, the culmination of creativity and the breadth of what Illinois agriculture can offer really helps solve those challenges.
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0: Leslie Van Camp and Robin Show. I'm Jamie Markley, the Gen Xer. David Van Camp, the millennial on vacation. There's the sexy boomer, Scott Robbins. So looking at different news updates, Scott Pelley is getting ripped.
1: He should be getting ripped.
0: All over online. Apparently, he said something in an interview where he had been in combat in Afghanistan. And I've been in combat in Iraq. I've been in the war zone in Ukraine multiple times, risking my life and the happiness of my family because of my devotion to the broadcast.
1: Oh, God.
0: People are like, you pompous.
1: Just
0: whatever.
1: Dial it down.
0: In combat. They're like, wait a second. That's stolen valor. Are you joking?
1: Yeah.
0: To say you're in combat? You haven't been anywhere. Yeah, I'm reading different quotes from different people. Molly Hemingway, this propaganda clown falsely claimed to have served in combat in multiple theaters because he read TV lines near rear. Real soldiers.
1: Yeah.
0: Low rent Brian Williams behavior. Wow. Molly Hemingway is very good at what she does.
1: She is.
0: I'm sure someone like that, that does have journalistic integrity, looks at a Scott Pelley and just rolls their eyes. Yeah, Sean Davis wrote, he was never in combat anywhere. How can you be, like, that lost to think you could say, I was in combat? Like, no self-awareness. To know how that's going to be taken. You weren't in combat,
1: no,
0: dude.
1: But you've been telling yourself and that story so many times, you believe it after a certain point, I'm sure. Because you were there covering something.
0: Wow.
1: Yeah, I mean, the guy, listen, he is a pompous, arrogant jackass. There's no doubt about that. None whatsoever.
0: You know who agrees?
1: Who's that?
0: Michael Schellenberger, who used to be on the left. He was Obama's climate guy.
1: Yeah.
0: Now independent journalist, and he takes the craft serious. Said that he should have been fired. He betrayed journalistic principles in platforming debunked science, in being closed-minded and dogmatic, and behaving like a pompous ass.
1: Yeah.
0: Wow.
1: He was.
0: Yeah, and he wrote, oh man, I'm going to have to read this later. I'm just seeing this now. Schellenberger wrote a whole piece on his website about 60 Minutes. Says it was the most prestigious TV news program in America, but a new review of the last 20 years of its reporting reveals serious inaccuracies and partisan bias on immigration, transgenderism, climate change, COVID, Russiagate, the Hunter Biden laptop, and more.
1: Mm-hmm.
0: I think that's what we were talking about yesterday. It's just a shit.

0: hell of its former
1: self.
0: Leslie
1: Stahl interview with Trump was embarrassing.
0: Oh, that was...
1: When the laptop was brought up.
0: Dude,
1: That was one of the most embarrassing things ever.
2: This is 60 Minutes. Beep, beep, beep, beep.
0: Right.
2: Do you know who we are?
0: Yeah. Well, what Scott Pelley tried to do to the moms... I want to get their name right. What is it? The Moms for Liberty.
1: Okay.
0: That whole hit piece. Oh. They're trying to say, listen, you have this ideology, and we've seen it play out over years. And it's like, well, Libs of TikTok reports on it all the time.
1: Yep.
0: The sexually charged book in grade schools. And parents got together. You listen to this clip now. You're like, this guy was lost and a partisan hack.
3: We love teachers. My children have had the best teachers. I've had the greatest teachers that have influenced and impacted me. But there are rogue teachers in America's classrooms right now.
4: Rogue teachers.
3: Rogue teachers.
5: Parents send their children to school to be educated, not indoctrinated into ideology.
4: What ideology are they being indoctrinated into?
3: Let's just say... children in America cannot read.
6: They often dodged questions with talking points.
4: You're being evasive.
5: 21% of Hispanic students are reading on grade level.
4: You're being evasive. What ideology are the children being indoctrinated into? What is your fear?
5: I think parents' fears are realized. They're looking at these books where sexual discussions are happening with their children at younger and younger ages.
6: Tiffany Justice read from sexually explicit books written for older teens, but found in a few lower schools. Most people wouldn't want them in a lower school. But in a tactic of outrage politics, Moms for Liberty takes a kernel of truth and concludes these examples are not rare mistakes, but a plot to sexualize children.
4: Your critics say that you have...
0: Yes. And that's exactly what we saw.
1: What? Good riddance. The more I hear about things I've forgotten about.
0: Exactly.
1: You know, get out.
0: Yeah.
1: And maybe Barry Weiss is going to clean that mess up after all.
0: Who knows?
1: Golly.
0: Oh, I got it.
1: And by the way, they are also protected from any consequence of what they were doing.
0: Oh, yeah.
1: And the little club they're in, it's just, okay, go, bye.
0: As far as I know, and maybe it did happen, I don't think so. Did they ever come out and say, you know what, when Trump said that Hunter Biden laptop could be verified and we say it couldn't, we were wrong on that.
1: No, I never remember
0: We should have been better on that.
1: Maybe they did, but I don't remember it. I certainly don't remember it.
0: Say Moms for Liberty were onto something there.
1: Just.
0: No.
1: It's really ridiculous. So, good riddance, bye.
0: Okay.
1: When's Leslie Stahl? When are they going to boot her?
0: Yeah, no kidding.
1: That's, jeez.
0: I mentioned this town that doesn't have a mayor. And no one's running for mayor. It's kind of wild.
1: Nobody wants
0: Long Island. Yes, Bayville. It sits on Long Island Sound. As it says in the story, a quaint North Shore village around 7,000 people. As the town gets ready to vote for mayor this year, a strange thing has occurred. There are no candidates. And they talk to some people. They're like... we don't know what's going to happen here.
7: It's ridiculous. I've never seen anything like this.
8: Ask them to run for office. They don't want to do it. So they don't pay attention. When you don't pay attention, this is what happens.
9: You get a lot of people writing in people who are not qualified.
8: Some guy comes up there with 50 of his closest friends. He's your mayor. If 100 people get one write in each, it's a tie. So it's a strange situation.
0: The old mayor said the job was time consuming. Doesn't pay much. Get $5,000.
1: Oh.
0: You know?
1: Yeah.
0: I was concerned there was going to be no mayor, but man, I didn't have the time.
1: Well, somebody may get the mayor, may win that doesn't want the job.
0: Yes.
1: That's very possible.
0: No kidding.
1: Gee whiz.
0: Might want to pay a little more.
1: Yeah. Drum up some business.
0: Something.
1: Get the...
0: yeah. We'll see.
1: Maybe Swalwell could move there and run. Something he can win.
0: I forgot about Swalwell. He's just vanished, hasn't he?
1: He has, yes.
0: Yeah.
1: You know, and really, when you think about Swalwell, I mean, the reason that you see what's going on in California, a lot of it has to do with the fact that Swalwell dropped out. He was the presumptive nominee.
0: Oh, that's right.
1: I mean, Baccaria certainly was the guy who benefited from that.
0: Oh, there's no doubt.
1: You know, that's
0: and he's not very good. He's
1: no, he's
0: bad.
1: Terrible. But the thing about Baccaria is, it seems to me he was like in fifth place, and all of a sudden he's first.
0: Yes.
1: I mean, just like that.
0: Yeah. It's like all
1: just
0: the
1: like
0: juice
1: out
0: behind
1: in,
0: him.
1: Out in. Yeah, yeah. Just like that. And so
0: it's like the power brokers decided, all right, that's the guy.
1: All right, we're going to go with Baccaria, and there you go.
0: Yeah. All right, you ready for your three
1: I gotta
0: now?
1: I got to quit saying that, because that's not really his name, but it's...
0: It's not. It's,
1: yeah, I know.
0: What is his name?
1: Bashara.
0: Basara.
1: Basara. Okay. I'm going to call him Baccaria. That's why I call him Baccaria.
0: You just stick with that. That's
1: it's much
0: better
1: easier
0: off, I think.
1: For me. Yeah.
0: Yes, there you go. Okay. All right, here we go.
10: Are you ready?
11: One, two.
10: It's the three most important news stories of the day.
12: I hit the trifecta.
10: Well, at least according to Scott Robbins. It's the trifecta on the Markley, Van Camp, and Robbins Show.
0: Every day about this time, Scott Robbins' top three stories, helped by his hero.
13: I'm Casey Kasem.
1: Hey, Casey Kasem.
13: I'm ready.
1: I thought you were going to be with David.
13: Three.
1: Okay, fine. Then we'll talk about it. That's fine.
0: He said no.
1: I know he said no, but I mean, I just
13: three.
1: Assumed they would vacation together. Okay, fine. A Chicago high school graduate has claimed that she was booted out of her graduation ceremony.
0: Oh, no.
1: And she's had her diploma withheld, too.
0: Hmm.
1: So what happened? Well, she decided on stage after receiving the diploma to do the splits.
0: Okay.
1: Yeah. And Chicago Tech Academy, Tyvion Campbell, was waving to her family and friends, la, la, la, hi, hi, hi, and they're all clapping, performed a little dance move, and then went down and did the splits. Much to the applause from the crowd, they loved it.
0: Hooting and hollering, all right.
1: Oh, there was some hooting and hollering going on. Yes, there was. Now, she's mystified by it. And she's like, what? What did I do? I just went down and did the splits. I did a little shimmy and then did the splits. What's wrong with that?
0: Just trying to get my social media profile raised.
1: Right. And the school said, we told you guys, don't be monkeying around up there, okay?
0: And that happened.
1: And she did it. She said she hasn't received her diploma yet. Still waiting. They kicked her out, though. She had to leave the ceremony. It's like, we warned you, we told you, you can't be doing this stuff. You did it anyway, because the applause of your family members and friends was overwhelming, and therefore you got your moment. Now we're going to get ours. We're withholding the diploma till further notice.
13: Now, on with the countdown.
1: Good, I say.
0: Scott Robbins, trifecta, top three of the day, up to number
13: two.
1: Well, Peter Phillips is going to get married. You probably don't know the name, and I didn't either. Upcoming wedding to his bride named Harriet Sperling. Now, he is one of the royals. Now, it's a distant. He's a cousin of Harry.
0: Okay.
1: And of Prince
0: William.
1: William, thank you.
0: Yeah.
1: But the invitations have been sent out. Guess who's not invited?
0: Who?
1: Prince Harry and his awful wife.
0: Sometimes that happens. You marry somebody people don't like, you don't get invited.
1: There is everybody, by the way. Everybody in the royal family got invited but them. I mean, everybody. You're talking cousins. And now the Prince Sweatbox didn't get invited either. But his ex-wife
0: did. He's got some issues.
1: His ex-wife did, and his children were invited. So,
0: well, somebody's going to scream racism on that one.
1: Racism?
0: Yeah, because of his wife.
1: Oh, my God. I didn't even think about that.
0: Oh, yeah.
1: No, it's because she's insufferable. And she's the one that caused all of this to happen, I believe.
0: Yeah.
1: He was being led around by it.
0: Well, somebody's going to accuse you of racism.
1: Because I just said what I said?
0: No, because the story before you said monkeying around.
1: Oh, that was... Listen.
0: I know you didn't mean anything by it. I know you, and you didn't mean anything by it. Somebody will say it.
1: I had absolutely no intent was behind that at all.
0: I know that. I know that, but that doesn't stop someone from saying the intent doesn't matter.
1: I didn't even realize I said it.
0: Okay. Yeah.
13: And the countdown doesn't stop till we reach the top.
0: Scott Robbins, trifecta, top three of the day.
13: And finally, one.
1: Oh, my gosh. All right. In 2024, a tech bro predicted that AI girlfriends would create $1 billion of business. Seems that youth are busy building on that prophecy. New research is out.
0: Oh, no.
1: Suggesting Generation Alpha boys would rather have a robo-girlfriend than risk rejection.
0: This is sad.
1: The study was conducted by something called Male Allies, surveyed 1,000 boys, the ages 12 through 16, found that 85% of them have spoken to a chatbot, 20% know a peer who is dating an AI chatbot.
0: You're not dating a chatbot.
1: No, you're not dating a chatbot.
0: It's not real.
1: Disconnecting from the reality of the real world. AI validates, affirms, never tires, never pushes back. For an adolescent boy still assembling a sense of self, that kind of frictionless attention can feel like intimacy. They point to the clear lure of AI for Gen Alpha guys, a demographic navigating two conflicting cultural narratives about masculine identity. On one side, they're told, be a man, to dominate. Frictionless attention can feel like intimacy. They point to the clear lure of AI for Gen Alpha guys, a demographic navigating two conflicting cultural narratives about masculine identity.

0: Boy, Scotty, I appreciate it. Yes.
1: It's really been an honor for me.
0: See. All right. You know what we got to get to? Nimrod's in the news. So an exotic animal expert was calling to help capture an animal.
2: Yeah.
0: And then there's the twist.
2: Uh-oh.
0: We will get to and a news update in just a few.

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4: News update. A lot of people looking at California. Some of the, upsets. Not to everybody, but for some people, they were expecting. And Steve Hilton could be the governor.
5: Wow.
4: First Republican in a while. And then Spencer Pratt. Looks like he will finish second and be in the runoff against Karen Bass.
5: He ran a great campaign, man. He ran a great campaign.
4: But they're still counting the votes.
5: Yeah.
4: And will be for a while.
5: You know, if he ends up not being in that second position, I'll swear.
4: Yeah. All right, we got to get to Nimrod. Yeah. Here we go.
6: When the going gets tough.
7: Damn it, this is too hard.
6: The dumb get dumber.
8: All right, Dean.
6: It's Nimrod's in the News on the Markley, Van Camp, and Robbins Show.
9: I love the poorly educated.
4: All right. Nimrod's the News. We go to Poland. Where, oh my goodness, there's a porcupine in this neighborhood. Okay, we better call in the expert on this. We got an exotic animal expert. You got to get down here. We got to have some help here. He goes down. Hey, wait a second. That's my porcupine. It's his.
5: Oh, like a pet porcupine?
4: Yes.
5: Oh my gosh.
4: Yeah. Yeah, apparently it had chewed through the fence post and escaped the property on its own.
5: Oh, yeah.
4: So he was able to get it back. No injuries to human or animals in the story.
5: That's good.
4: But you're the exotic pet expert. You might want to keep a handle on those.
5: Yeah, it's a porcupine that chews through a fence. Yes, they do. Yeah.
4: And that's Nimrod's in the News.

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5: We've seen temperatures warm up quickly today. We'll be in the 80s through the afternoon and evening here, low to mid 80s at that. Pretty close to average, just a couple of degrees above the normal here for us. Tonight we'll drop down right around where we should be, upper 50s and low 60s with mostly clear skies out there. Mild conditions for tomorrow, faster warm up, mid 80s again. With that weather forecast, I'm meteorologist
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7: From ABC News, I'm Michelle Franzen. Iran and the U.S. trading strikes, this time in Kuwait. The Pentagon says it shot down drones targeting U.S. forces in Kuwait. Kuwaiti's airport also heavily damaged. ABC's Karen Travers has more on new remarks by President Trump.
8: In a new podcast interview that was released today, the president has said he hadn't made up his mind about making a deal with Iran or potentially going back to major combat operations and major strikes against Iran. He was asked what that would do. He said it would achieve certainty. But I do think it's important to underline here. We've heard the president repeatedly, every time he talks about this situation, say that Iran's military capabilities have been decimated. But what we see with these strikes overnight show that they still have capabilities to carry out something that can have deadly consequences.
7: The Senate could start voting as early as tonight on legislation to fund immigration enforcement agencies. Voting put on hold over bipartisan backlash of President Trump's so-called anti-weaponization fund, created as part of a settlement related to President Trump's IRS case. The president and DOJ have since nixed the fund after a judge put a temporary freeze on the $1.8 billion. Homeland Security Secretary Mark Wayne Mullen on Capitol Hill testifying about immigration operations, along with security preps for the World Cup, which kicks off next week. Mullen says they're ready, but there are challenges for what he likened to 78 Super Bowls across U.S. cities over the next month.
9: I feel very comfortable where we're at, and we feel like we have a zero-fail mission, but it's going to be complicated. We have 5 to 7 million visitors coming in. We have some very complicated countries that are going to be playing each other that have a tremendous amount of dislike against each other.
7: In California, a hostage standoff and bomb threat at a bank in downtown Bakersfield is over. Police say the suspect is dead. All 10 hostages were released unharmed. Police say they don't have a motive. On Wall Street, stocks ending lower today. 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
12: From the WPAX Rift and Sniff News Center, I'm Jason Smith. State Police Director Brendan Kelly is talking about deaths and injuries on the highways, especially among road crews and police.
13: These deaths and life-altering injuries ignited an effort about the need for traffic incident management training and having facility to do so, the TimTrack, where emergency responders train on responding to and clearing traffic incidents so that traffic flow can be restored as safely and as quickly as possible.
12: Groundbreaking was today on the $14 million TimTrack, which simulates traffic situations in all kinds of settings. Springfield's bid for a capital tourism district came up short at the State House. The Senate passed the bill in the session's final hours, but the House never considered it. Mayor Buscher is still optimistic.
14: Well, there was a particular piece in that bill that I'm definitely wanting to see go forward sooner than later, and it is the historic tax credit piece for the older buildings.

0: buildings downtown. That was a really important piece to me that I worked with the senator on, because we have these older buildings that are vacated. They're very expensive to renovate, and that was going to help with that expense. So I'm looking forward to seeing that come to fruition.
1: The mayor hopes lawmakers can put things together in the veto session this fall. 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Today, sunny, high in the low to mid-80s. Tonight, lower in the upper 50s. Tomorrow, sunny, high in the mid-80s. Friday, cloudy. Showers are possible in the afternoon, high in the mid-80s. This weekend, showers are possible, scattered thunderstorms possible Sunday, highs in the mid to upper 80s. I'm Chandler Smith, on your number one for breaking news in the capital city, News Talk 93.9 and AM 1240 WTAX. 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
2: All right, so we got All Things Simple Man Bill O'Reilly coming up. We have Kash Patel, the FBI director. 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
3: We've seen temperatures warm up quickly today. We'll be in the 80s through the afternoon and evening here, low to mid-80s at that. Pretty close to average, just a couple of degrees above the normal here for us. Tonight we'll drop down right around where we should be, upper 50s and low 60s with mostly clear skies out there. Mild conditions for tomorrow, faster warm-up, mid-80s again. With that weather forecast, I'm meteorologist Nick Patrick.
4: ABC News, I'm Michelle Franzen. At the White House, President Trump says he remains confident Iran wants to make a deal, but says leadership is difficult to deal with. It comes as the U.S. and Iran are trading strikes despite a ceasefire in place. The U.S. Supreme Court ruling Alabama can move forward to use a congressional map for the midterms previously blocked by lower courts. Here's ABC's Devin Dwyer.
5: The bottom line is this is the culmination of years of litigation in Alabama. It is now removing one of those two majority block districts, a seat held by Democrats, and is the latest indication now that these race-based politics, including those that protect minority voters, are starting to give way to a new era.
4: In California, an hours-long hostage and bomb standoff at a bank in downtown Bakersfield ended with the suspect dead. Police say all 10 hostages were released unharmed. The FBI identified the man as Anthony Scott Searles Harris. This is ABC.
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8: From the WTAX Wyatt Griffin and Smith News Center, I'm Sam Smith. Half dozen suspects make up the Sangamon and Menard County Crime Stoppers Crime of the Week. And the story is WTAX's Dave Null.
9: They're trying to clear up several unrelated crimes at once. Suspects are wanted on warrants alleging theft, DUI, drug crimes, and more. 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And as always, they'll leave your name out of it. 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
10: We have seen some local programs also reach into small agribusinesses, local small agribusinesses, whether those are local beef herds, and had some donations of perishable foods that, fresh meats and fresh vegetables and stuff too, that can also, be a big help to those fighting food insecurity. We've got a plethora of ideas in Illinois that continue to come up at the local level, the culmination of creativity and the breadth of what Illinois agriculture can offer, really helps solve those challenges.
8: The FFA chapter at Athens and the Collegiate Farm Bureau chapter at Lincolnland are among the leaders. 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
8: We got a lot of ground to cover today as, we're going to be checking in. Oh, Bill O'Reilly's back. All things simple man. All things simple man, Bill O'Reilly, just got back from his big boys trip. Linda, why have I been excluded every year? I've never been invited. Do you think it's personal?
9: 100%.
8: You never invited me.
9: Definitely personal. I would go at him hard.
8: Want me to go at him hard when he comes on?
9: Absolutely.
8: I'm okay with
9: Absolutely.
8: That.
9: Absolutely. I can be like, that. Listen, I wanted an invitation. I think it got lost in the mail. You know, I think you guys should go next week. Do it again. Make him go. We'll take a camera crew. It'll be great. I would love to see the two of you covering wherever it was that he went.
8: He went to Europe. I know that part.
9: Oh, God, please go.
8: Cash Patel, the FBI director, will join us straight ahead. 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
12: Evening and happy Wednesday, Central Illinois. Here's your WAND forecast. We're heading into this evening with mostly clear skies, which will allow temperatures to cool back down to the upper 50s. But thanks to strong southerly flow, especially heading into a little bit of a breezy Thursday, those 50s will be short-lived. We quickly warm back up tomorrow back to the mid to low 80s under another day of overall mostly sunny skies. I'm meteorologist

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2: From ABC News, I'm Michelle Franzen. President Trump maintains that Iran wants to finalize a deal, even as the Pentagon confirmed it shot down Iranian drones attempting to attack U.S. forces in Kuwait. The president brushing off concerns it could jeopardize the ceasefire.
3: I'd say in that part of the world, ceasefire is when you're shooting in a more moderate manner.
2: ABC's Selena Wang has more on rising tensions and a war that is dragging into a fourth month.
4: The president said this was going to be a 4 to 6 week war. We have way blown past that deadline. We're in this tenuous ceasefire, yet the U.S. and Iran continue to exchange fire, not to mention the president for weeks now has been saying that we're close to a deal with Iran, but we have seen lots of whiplash starts and stops.
2: Primary races across states yesterday, including California. Results for the top two candidates in the mayoral race in L.A. are still being tallied. ABC political director Avery Harper has more.
5: When you look at the vote count, and at last check, Karen Bass was at about 35% of the vote. Spencer Pratt was just behind her at about 30. And then that progressive councilwoman, Nithya Raman, she was at about 22% of the vote. There's a little bit of a quirk in California in that votes will still be counted as long as they are postmarked by Election Day and they are received within 7 days of Election Day. So it could be a while before we actually know who is going to go up against Karen Bass.
2: The governor's race is also still undecided in that state. New details on the hours-long standoff at a bank in Bakersfield, California that ended in the death of a suspect who said he had a bomb. FBI special agent in charge Sid Patel identifying the suspect as Anthony Scott Searles Harris.
6: He was no stranger to law enforcement and has a criminal history of using weapons to commit violent offenses. In 2014, he was charged with sex acts with a child under 14. He's a registered sex offender.
2: Police say the 10 hostages were released unharmed. You're listening to ABC News.
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9: From the Belfort Tourism District, an expansion of BOS Center and construction of a new hotel did not come up for a vote in the Illinois House, and frequent city council critic Ken Pesha was there to say, "I told you so."
10: I mean, are we kidding? You got McCready out here doing footwork for it already. Oh, we got to try more for tourism. Tourism's not going to save downtown. This hotel game is still being played. What's the solution to two failed hotel guys? A third one, that's right.
9: Mayor Buscher remains positive.
11: Well, the worst case scenario is veto session is when this will all get looked at again. Best case scenario is there might be a special session. So we'll see.
9: The mayor hopes a provision for historic tax credit survives. State Police Director Brendan Kelly is talking about deaths and injuries on the highways, especially among road crews and police.
12: These deaths and life-altering injuries ignited an effort about the need for traffic incident management training and having a facility to do so, the TIMTREC, where emergency responders train on responding to and clearing traffic incidents so that traffic flow can be restored as safely and as quickly as possible.
9: Groundbreaking was today on the $14 million TIMTREC, which simulates traffic situations in all kinds of settings. Today's forecast, sunny, high in the low to mid-80s. Tonight, low in the upper 50s. Tomorrow, sunny, high, mid-80s. Friday, cloudy, showers are possible in the afternoon, high, mid-80s. This weekend, showers are possible Saturday, scattered thunderstorms possible Sunday, and highs in the mid to upper 80s. Monday, showers and thunderstorms, high,

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0: happy Wednesday, Central Illinois. Here's your WAND forecast. We're heading into this evening with mostly clear skies, which will allow temperatures to cool back down to the upper 50s. But thanks to strong southerly flow, especially heading into a little bit of a breezy Thursday, those 50s will be short-lived. We quickly warm back up tomorrow back to the mid to low 80s under another day of overall mostly sunny skies. I'm meteorologist Olivia Colon.
1: ABC News, I'm Michelle Franzen. Moments ago, House lawmakers passing an Iran war powers resolution to limit President Trump's use of armed forces unless a declaration of war or authorization is enacted.
2: On this vote, the yeas are 215 and the nays are 208. The concurrent resolution is adopted.
1: The resolution is symbolic, but puts House lawmakers on the record, showing a growing rebuke to the president's handling of the war. And despite a ceasefire, the Pentagon confirms U.S. forces shot down Iranian drones targeting U.S. forces in Kuwait overnight. President Trump telling reporters he doesn't think it will impact peace talks.
3: It takes two to tango. You understand that we hit them very hard on something else unrelated. And so they were responding. But not very strongly.
1: In California, the 15-hour standoff at a bank in Bakersfield ended in the death of a suspect who said he had a bomb. Police say all 10 hostages were released unharmed. And on Wall Street today, stocks.
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5: 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Half dozen suspects make up the Sangamon and Menard County Crime Stoppers Crime of the Week. In the story, WTAX's Dave Null.
6: They're trying to clear up several unrelated crimes at once. 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
7: We have seen some local programs also reach into small agribusinesses, local small agribusinesses, whether those are local beef herds, and had some donations of perishable foods that, fresh meats and fresh vegetables and stuff too, that can also, be a big help to those fighting food insecurity. We've got a plethora of ideas in Illinois that continue to come up at the local level, the culmination of creativity and the breadth of what Illinois agriculture can offer, really helps solve those challenges.
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0: that were allowed into this country from over 200 other countries, many with terror ties, and they are finding known terrorists and murderers and sex offenders and rapists and child molesters and cartel members and gang members. They're finding them. They're arresting them. They're making the country safer every single day. Your point on the law couldn't be any more correct. But you got to give these guys some credit. They're doing a great job, especially in light of the circumstances they often work under. You know, being doxxed and spit at and harassed and hit. I mean, it's terrible. 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
5: Good evening and happy Wednesday, Central Illinois. Here's your WAND forecast. We're heading into this evening with mostly clear skies, which will allow temperatures to cool back down to the upper 50s. But thanks to strong southerly flow, especially heading into a little bit of a breezy Thursday, those 50s will be short-lived. We quickly warm back up tomorrow back to the mid to low 80s under another day of overall mostly sunny skies. I'm meteorologist Elliot Yocolo.
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1: This is Billy Monnet from Win, Lose, or Draw in Springfield, Illinois. 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She laid out a marketing plan that best suited us. She is very professional and understands the business. Thank you very much, Kelly. It was a pleasure working with you.
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0: right, that's going to wrap things up for today. Hannity tonight, 9 Eastern, on the Fox News Channel. We are loaded up. The only Democrat with some common sense and decency, John Fetterman, Linda's senator, will join us. We'll have a wrap-up of all the elections, what's happened, where. Congrats to Steve Hilton and Spencer Pratt. That's going to be interesting. We'll have a preview of the general election and news you'll never get from the legacy media mob tonight at 9. We'll see you then back here tomorrow. Thank you for making this show possible. Hey, when is the last time that you read the words that created the United States of America, our country? Not the headlines, the actual Declaration of Independence. It is an extraordinary document because in just a few paragraphs, our founders declared a revolutionary truth. All men are created equal, that rights come from God, not from government, that freedom is the birthright of every American. Now, those words changed the world. And now, as we approach America's 250th birthday, join my friends at Americans for Prosperity on the Declaration Project. Now, you can take the pledge to read the Declaration aloud on July 4th, be part of a national reading of the document that made America possible. Just go to AFPHannity.com. 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

0: From the WTAX Wild Thrift and Sniff News Center, I'm Sherry Ballinger. People in Christian County had a chance Tuesday to visit with representatives of Eagle Rock, which wants to build a data center there. WAND-TV's Lamaya Starnes reports with Matt Hart of the Christian County Economic Development Corporation.
1: One local farmer says a data center could hurt nearby crops.
2: It puts out a lot of heat. I have fields that are directly across the field from where this facility will be, and that could critically affect my yield.
1: Many are frustrated they didn't hear about the proposal sooner.
2: It definitely feels like they're just were trying to go about it however they wanted to and get the job done no matter what the cost was to them, because we are just another place.
1: Developers estimate 500 permanent jobs and $85 million in tax revenue. The county's economic development group says the proposal still has to be voted on by county officials before any construction can begin.
3: What do you say to the residents who feel like they were kept out of the loop at the beginning stages of this project?
4: Yeah, well, you know, anytime you have a big project, it can be scary. And so we want to make sure that we get questions answered.
1: Eagle Rock explains they are still in the beginning stages of this process and commits to answer residents' questions honestly. In Taylorville, Lamaya Starnes, WAND News.
0: The crime of the week from Sangamon and Menard counties is a real potpourri. Six people wanted on warrants for a variety of crimes, and you can find out more about them online at capitalcitynow.com. Crime Stopper says even the smallest piece of information can make a big difference. You can earn a cash reward and remain anonymous. I'm Sherry Ballinger. 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

You've been diagnosed with COPD, but breathing seems to be getting harder. Everyday activities, walking to the mailbox, going up the stairs, talking on the phone, take more effort than they used to. You're short of breath more often. Flare-ups are happening more frequently. And slowly, life starts to feel smaller. Is this you? If your COPD symptoms are getting worse, there may be options that can help you breathe easier and get back to doing more of what matters to you. That could mean walking further, spending more time with family and friends, feeling more confident leaving the house, and getting back to the life you want to live. If your COPD is changing, it's time to have a conversation with your doctor. 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Breathe better tomorrow.

happy Wednesday, Central Illinois. Here's your WAND forecast. We're heading into this evening with mostly clear skies, which will allow temperatures to cool back down to the upper 50s. But thanks to strong southerly flow, especially heading into a little bit of a breezy Thursday, those 50s will be short-lived. We quickly warm back up tomorrow back to the mid to low 80s under another day of overall mostly sunny skies. I'm meteorologist Olivia Colon.